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3: I made a prayer. I said, God, I'm going to outlove and outserve my bride, even if she never reciprocates. Because I'm a Christian man. I'm modeling Jesus Christ.
4: That's Jim Ramos, and Jim and his wife Shanna are with us today on Focus on the Family with Jim Daly. They're going to be talking about the benefits to both spouses when a husband is intentional in marriage. Thanks for joining us. I'm John Fuller.
3: Well, let's start with, I hope Jean is not listening today, my wife. This is one of those shows where if she hears this, I'm in trouble.
5: I'll just make sure I send it to her.
3: But she would be cheering us on today, saying, yes, an engaged husband, an engaged father. This is what we need in our homes today. And I certainly try to be. I'm being a little facetious. Mm-hmm. But, you know, there are times when I probably did not meet the standard. Mm-hmm. But I want you to meet the standard. And that's what we're going to talk about today, how husbands can step up and be the husbands and the fathers they need to be in the home. That right there already goes, oh, I don't want this. Turn the station, turn it off, the podcast, whatever it might be. But stick with us because we're going to have some great information from our guests today to talk about that with their book, Dialed In, Reaching Your Full Capacity as a Man. We like a challenge, a man of God, actually. And we're going to talk about how you can get there.
4: Mm-hmm. And Jim and Shannon have been here at Focus via our crazy little thing called Marriage Podcast with Greg and Aaron Smalley. So we're glad that you had that opportunity to get introduced to our audience, but we're glad you're here for this show. Jim is an author and is the founder of Men in the Arena, which is a terrific ministry. He's got the book you've mentioned, Jim, and we thought it'd be good to have Shanna here as we talk specifically about marriage.
3: Representing all women. Yeah. Thank you.
5: Defending myself.
3: That's great to have you guys. Yeah, defending yourself and all women. But it's good to have you both.
6: Appreciate it. We appreciate it. It's an honor.
3: So let me ask you, we'll start here. The first year of your marriage. That's what everybody wants to hear about, right? Let's go back. But you wrote the book, not me. So the first year of your marriage was not particularly easy, right? You were learning some things. How would you describe it?
5: It was rough. You know, you walk into marriage thinking that you're marrying your dream guy. And it was not that scenario at all.
3: Well, what, so, I mean, to give us, you wrote the book, give us those, what was going on so people can go, oh yeah, that's us, or that was us. So what were some of the things that were happening that were so disappointing?
5: I think for him, I didn't cook. I never really learned how to cook. I think that was a big one. Using, not being able to use towels because they were decorative, you know, just all the girl things. And I just the lack of communication and then the unhealthy form of communication.
3: So you, did you guys kind of go at it, fight, you know, and verbally going after each other? And
5: very much so.
3: Yeah.
6: We're very similar in personality types.
3: Okay. And describe
6: so
3: that.
6: I'm a choleric sanguine and she's a melancholic choleric. And so that choleric box is what drew us together.
3: And describe that for those that don't know
6: the
3: that.
6: The choleric box would be, I think Gary Smalley called that the lion. That's the natural leader, bold, demonstrative, vocal. And so that's how we communicated. And we just did not communicate early on what we expected from each other in marriage. And so I was a cook through high school and college. She assumed I'd cook in the marriage. And I thought
5: sounds
6: she
5: good.
6: Was, yeah.
5: Sounded just didn't work out that way.
3: And so, but you got married thinking she'd do all that stuff and I'll do this stuff. I'll be provider, protector. Was that kind of your formula?
6: I don't know what it was. I was coaching football and I was in ministry and I just thought she would serve me and meet all my needs. And I didn't realize even while in ministry how backwards and how contrary to scripture that was. and how immature I was through that process.
3: So you got home like that after the honeymoon. Did you come home that night after your big, you know, coaching job, and you sat at the table and you both looked at each other and said, what are we doing? Who's cooking?
6: What happened was we walked into the house and I said, what's for dinner? She said, I don't cook. I said, well, I'm going to go take a shower. She said, don't use the towels on the handrail. Use your old college towels because those are decorative. And you can't use the pillows on the bed or the duvet cover. I didn't even know what a duvet cover was.
3: Let alone spell it.
6: Yeah, I still don't. And who did I marry?
3: Wow, yeah, that sounds like a rough start.
5: Yeah.
3: Some of those things would have normally been talked about ahead of time a little bit.
5: Correct. And you would have thought that they were, especially with him being in ministry. So I think we just kind of walked in a little blind.
3: Now, there was an epiphany. So the people that are going, oh, yeah, that was us. Mm-hmm. There was that epiphany where you decided there had to be a better way. Who came up with that first idea of this isn't working?
5: Jim did.
6: I was at a men's conference, Promise Keepers Conference.
3: How long had you been married?
6: 2 years.
3: 2 years in, okay.
6: And I'm sitting at the conference. I'm hearing a guy scream from the pulpit, you got to outlove and outserve your wife. And I was sitting there going, man, this guy's just saying the same thing over and over. And about halfway through, God spoke to my heart. And I turned to the guy next to me. I said, God just spoke to me. What'd he say? I need to outlove and outserve my wife. And so I went home and I made a public declaration in front of the church. I was going to do that. I didn't know what that looked like, but I started making her coffee every morning. You know, we were raising kids, and I've done that ever since. That's kind of it's my reminder to do that for her. And it changed our marriage, and she can tell you about how it changed for her, but
5: yeah,
6: changed our marriage.
3: Yeah, well, tell me. I mean, those first days of that difference, did you notice it, or you thought he was playing a game?
5: No, I mean, we're not game players. That's not who we are. So, I mean, it for me meant so much because that meant that I was valued.
3: You felt it.
5: Yes.
3: Right from the beginning.
5: Yeah, I mean,
3: it's like, wow.
5: Because it was such a contrast to what we had been living.
3: Okay.
5: And unbeknownst to us, years later, we would find out that my love language was acts of service.
3: So that fit.
5: Yes.
3: So you touched on it accidentally.
6: The Holy Spirit.
3: Yeah.
6: That's all I can say. It was a miracle. And
3: yeah, that's
6: I didn't
3: good.
6: Realize that that was her love language. And so now I know that she needs me to be Christ to her.
3: So that's a good epiphany 2 years in. Some couples, it may be 10 years, 20 years, and they still haven't had that kind of epiphany. They just kind of grind each other on the edges, but they're in for the marriage. They're not going to divorce. And, you know, maybe this is going to be the epiphany. Maybe we need to do something differently. So you want to look at that and take that assessment. Jim, let me ask you, you kind of in the book, you describe the difference between maleness and masculinity. I don't know that I could do that. I would think they're kind of the same.
6: Yeah, I think toxic masculinity is oxymoronic. So if you look up the definition of masculinity in Oxford Dictionary, it's the qualities and characteristics that make up a man. And so based on that definition, which is a secular definition, we don't have toxicity. Toxicity comes from males who refuse to raise their families. They defer the leadership to another man, or they defer the leadership to social media. Males do not accept the responsibilities that God has given them. But men, when they walk in their masculine gift, they step up. A man who knows Jesus Christ, he steps up, he loves his bride, he serves her, he leads the family, he understands the bent of his children, and he raises them up along with his wife accordingly. So there, I think that males are born, but men are made.
3: Yeah. No, I like that definition. I think, unfortunately, the culture, especially of the era, probably the last 20 years, you know, we've leaned as a culture to raise up tenderness and kind of gentleness, not necessarily follow me, I will take this hill, and we together will die on this hill. I mean, that scene is like, oh, that's a little strong. Do you know what I'm saying?
6: Yeah, I mean, if you look at the definition of meek in the Bible, it's a stallion bridled.
3: Right.
6: So I still get to be a stallion. But I'm right, babe?
5: Yeah.
6: Okay, just checking.
3: See, that was a good example of how to do it, man. Thank you for listening to Focus on the Family.
6: You know, I'm a stallion that's bridled by the Holy Spirit.
3: Yeah.
6: And that's there's strength under
3: direction.
6: Direction.
3: Yeah, yes. I like that.
6: Yes.
3: That's good. Shannon, let me ask you, do you think men need to understand better the difference between the communication between men and women.
6: This is absolutely what Gary Smalley built his career on.
5: Yes, yeah. Yeah. Absolutely, because we do speak completely differently. Like, I can say something and I know what I mean, and he hears something completely different.
3: Yeah.
5: So, and every marriage is different. So you and Gene communicate differently than Jim and I would communicate. The way we communicate, most people would not enjoy each other or being married.
3: Yeah, and it's good news that you're able to overcome those things. That's a wonderful testimony too, that you can be, you know, in a bad spot, but there's hope for everybody, which is what we're hoping people will hear today. So if they're in a bad spot, they can contact us. Mm-hmm. We have caring Christian counselors. We've got a marriage assessment that Greg Smalley and the team put together, and it's really good stuff. Mm-hmm. And that's what people need to think about with Focus. It's just a treasure trove of content to help people do life better. And you're a part of that. In that regard, though, that communication, you know, I'm thinking back to early marriage issues. There's an assumption, I think, many wives will make that we get it, that we understand what you're thinking. We don't. No. We can't figure that out. I think to help men, if we're putting it in that category, it's really helpful for wives to just tell us what you expect.
5: Yes.
3: And not to diminish our grade because we had to ask you to tell us.
5: Correct. And I think how we tell you, it needs to come across that it's your idea for the most part. And so that art of communication, I'm still learning.
3: That could be really hard, though. I don't, you know, that's one maybe we need to grow up a little bit on the guy side and celebrate your idea. But I get what your point is. Sometimes it goes better if it's the other person's idea. I think that can work both ways.
5: Well, and just bringing it around, like, instead of you, it needs to be more of a conversation. Like just this last year when I had my shoulder surgery, I will probably never get that kind of time off of work again. Mm-hmm. And so I had to bring it up to him, hey, it would be really great if you could take some time and let's take a couple weeks and get away. But the way I worded it, I don't even remember. But
3: I bet Jim does.
5: I know. Let's go to Jim. I know it was in an email.
6: It was masterful. She sent me a text. I need to talk to you. I don't want you to respond. I just want to talk to you. And she said, the next 6 months, I can't work. We have an opportunity like we've never had in our marriage to spend quality time together. And I just want you to pray about taking 2 or 3 weeks off to spend time together building our marriage.
3: Wow.
6: Will you pray about that? And the question, she asked a question. She didn't say you need to or you should.
3: Yeah.
6: She put it in my court and I called her back instantly. I'm in, because it was my call and she let me reason with it through my own processes. It was actually masterful.
3: Yeah, and that's a good thing to do. I mean, and again, that works both ways, I think. Mm-hmm. You know, Jesus kind of modeled that for us, didn't he? Mm-hmm. Ask questions, and that can move hearts.
5: Yes.
3: You know, especially when the person's giving you the answer right away.
6: Oh, yeah, it's easy.
3: So how do we bring that peacemaker mentality into that, Jim, as men? How do we become not the agitator, but the peacemaker?
6: There's peacemakers, peace breakers, and peace fakers. So a peace faker just kind of goes the flow, sweeps it under the table. It's not there. We ignore it. It's going to go away. A peacemaker comes in with a God-honoring solution that will bring a remedy to a given situation. A peace breaker erupts and causes dissension and just comes in like a wrecking ball. That was me. I framed her poorly during the course of our child-rearing years when we're in the stress bubble of life. I framed her as the enemy. I framed her as the crazy one. Oh, the house has to be clean. She's raising 3 boys plus another one. And so what I did is I brought peace-breaking into the household, and I've had to go back the last 10 years, repent to my adult children, repent to her, and say, she's a phenomenal, she's a warrior, she's faithful. I've had to just go back and fix that, because I chose the route of peace breaking as a solution to a problem, and it was wrong.
4: Mm. There's a lot there. You've got to be introspective, and you've got to have an open heart and honesty. Well done that. Yeah. This is Focus on the Family with Jim Daly, and our guests are Jim and Shanna Ramos, and we're so glad to have them here talking about marriage. Some of the content is from Jim's book, Dialed In, Reaching Your Full Capacity as a Man of God, which is specifically for guys, but we're so glad Shanna's here to help broaden out the conversation as we dial into marriage. 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
3: You know, Jim, in that context, that shift can be, you know, you got to be intentional, I guess. You got to wake up every day, okay, I'm going to serve my wife today. How did you do that? How did you keep that moving forward? How did you do it when you didn't feel reciprocal appreciation? Not that Shanna didn't, but I'm just saying in some cases it won't happen. How do you say, okay, she may not be appreciating this, but Lord, I'm doing this for you.
6: I made a prayer. I said, God, I'm going to outlove and outserve my bride, even if she never reciprocates. Because I'm a Christian man. I'm modeling Jesus Christ.
3: I like that.
6: And he didn't. We did not reciprocate.
3: Yeah.
6: We killed him. So for me, it was simple. I'm going to be Jesus to my bride. I'm going to outlove her, and I'm going to outserve her. I'm going to do it all my life. And it does take maintenance for us. We every 10 years we go in for marriage counseling, whether we need it or not.
3: New battery.
6: Yes. We just do it. We don't want to wait for a crisis. We want to work through that process.
3: Yeah.
6: And she's learning to affirm my love language, which is words of affirmation. So when I do something to serve her and she goes, that cup of coffee was the best I've ever had. I'm like, yeah. I just want to go make her another cup of coffee because I want to please her, right? I want to do justice for her.
3: Well, and it fits with that next question, you know, kind of men, and this has become a joke within marriage, like men are conquerors and you get married and you stop the pursuit because the conquest is done. You know, I won her heart and affection. We said I do. Mm-hmm. You know, so many guys or wives will write us and say, yeah, my husband told me he loved me once at the altar. And when I asked him about it, it's like, what more do I need to say? I love you. But it's not how it goes, right? It's not a healthy way to describe that. So in that context, how do you overcome the reward of getting married to the woman you love and keeping that flame going? The intentionality is the problem. We are lazy lions.
6: Yes.
3: And once we feasted on the conquest, we, you know, it's like, okay, we're done. But that is not good.
6: When God said to leave your father and mother and cleave, that word cleave is the Hebrew word dabak. I don't know if you probably know this. It means four things. It means to impinge, like we're going to impinge upon each other's singleness. It means to adhere to, to be joined to, but it also means to pursue, overtake, and chase after. And my job, that's my, and the women love hearing that.
11: Shed is smiling ear to ear.
6: That's my job. My job to cleave to her is to make sure I am pursuing her, which she does naturally. She naturally is built that way. I'm a natural conqueror. So God asks me, and God's engine, God's so, it's, he asks me to do what's not my default.
3: Yeah.
6: He asks me to do the hard thing. Love her, that's not my default. My default is respect. And he asks me to pursue her. That's not my default. My default is conquer. So he asks us, doesn't he always ask us to do the hard thing? He asks us to take the high road.
3: Yeah.
6: And that's what the joy of being a man and unfolding the mystery that is her. I just learned a year and a half ago, she prefers crunchy peanut butter over creamy.
3: Oh, who doesn't?
6: Well, apparently a woman who raises three boys who like creamy peanut butter and sacrificing for the boys. So just a year ago, I learned that. She's a mystery that's unfolding. I want to pursue the mystery that is Shanna.
3: I just want to know, I can go creamy or crunchy. I love it both. So
5: it depends.
3: It's so good. Depends on the day. But Shanna, that must make you feel good. Connected. What do you need as a wife to feel connected?
5: Time.
3: Wow. Okay.
5: Which is tough for people that are in ministry or my job takes me away. But for me, it's time.
3: When you look at that benefit, I mean, you're doing some marriage counseling, I would think, even, you know, ad hoc.
6: Yes.
3: But when you're talking to couples that are struggling, like you did your first couple of years of marriage, the intentionality is what keeps, you know, I sit here and hear all the experts tell great things to do, and I often don't apply them.
6: 100%.
3: And we as men do have an apathy. We just, it's discipline to do these things and do it over and over again to get the right result, to get the smile like Shanna had just given. But I don't know why we struggle with that. So let's knock that down. What, for a guy that isn't able to do it consistently, how do we become more consistent in serving our wives well?
6: I have had so many conversations with couples that are failing in their marriage. The marriage is, there's a certain test I use, and their marriage is devitalized. And I've asked one question to Christian men that's been a game changer, because most people I deal with aren't in need of a professional counselor. They're just needing wisdom and a kick in the pants or whatever. And I asked this question, man, I'm looking at this test here. Are you both Christians? Yes. Wow. Where's Jesus? And I look at the man and I say, are you going to be Jesus in this relationship? And when a man, a Christian man, realizes he's not being Jesus to the one person God has called him to be Jesus to, it can be a game changer. We just need to be Jesus to our spouse.
3: Right. It's just that. Do you know I'm not perfect, Jim?
6: Yeah. Me neither, bro.
3: I just wanted to put that out there.
6: Well, my wife will attest to that.
3: But I so appreciate the point. And this is what it means to be a convictional Christian.
6: Yes.
3: To live it. And when you live it, it's amazing what the Lord will do through you. Let's talk at the end here about WALKING, the acronym that you use to help guys think this through. Give it to us. What is WALKING?
6: Yeah.
3: It's a rather long word, by the way. I kind of laughed when I saw that. I said, I'm looking for simple. How about
6: I
3: WALK?
6: I apologize. I had an argument with the pastor who married us, who had actually left the local church ministry. I'm a big fan of the local church. And we had this big discussion about Christians not needing the local church. And so I went back and I had to read. I was 27 and he was in his 40s. So I went back and I thought, okay, what does a Christian look like? A vibrant, dynamic Christian man. And I'm an old youth pastor, so I love acrostics.
3: Yes.
6: So I just came up with this acrostic, WALKING, based off of the Genesis 5:10, Enoch.
3: Yep.
6: Enoch, walk with God. And basically, he worships God on a regular basis. A, he approaches God daily in prayer. L, he loves other believers through Christian fellowship. K, he knows the Word of God better than anyone in his family. I'll put that in parentheses. I, he invests his fiscal and physical resources in God's kingdom. N, he nurtures other believers into faith, right? And then G, he gives his life wholeheartedly to the gospel of Jesus Christ, Galatians 6:14, Galatians 2:20, John 12:24. So these seven things, in my opinion, make a disciple a vibrant, dynamic man of God, woman of God.
3: That's really good.
6: I think it's pretty good. And it's memorable.
4: It is. No kidding. Yeah.
3: And Shanna, you're the recipient of this. So, you know, Jim's trying to spark us men that are listening and probably the wives that are listening that they're going to get this book and lay it on their husband's pillow. And what's the benefit?
5: A vitalized relationship, not a devitalized relationship. But it does go both ways. The women have to be willing to work as well.
3: Yeah.
5: And not just the men. Because it is a two-way street, for sure.
3: What does that look like, you know, in the relationship for you as the wife? What is that reciprocation? When you feel filled up, you know, we use the love tank language.
5: Yeah.
3: And so when your love tank is full, what does that allow you to do emotionally for Jim?
5: Give him back his love language, words of affirmation, which I am not good at.
3: Really?
5: No.
3: So you've had to learn how to do that, too. Yes. That's your discipline challenge, is how do I say things affirming to Jim?
5: Yeah.
3: What does that sound like?
5: I'm not a faker, so I can't say, oh, that was great message.
3: When you don't think so. Well, at least she's honest, Jim.
6: She's my greatest coach. Before every sermon, she goes, you better bring it.
12: Yes, ma'am.
3: Wow. No, it's a good challenge.
6: Oh, I love it.
3: She's like your coach.
6: I need her to say that to me.
3: So that's good, though. So you have to be sincere for you to deliver that.
5: Yeah.
3: But that sincerity goes up when you feel loved.
5: Yeah, and the more I do it, the easier it becomes. Mm. It's kind of like a habit. Like people that need to spend time in their marriage, if it's just 1 hour a week, then just take that 1 hour a week.
3: Yeah.
5: If that's all you've got right now.
3: That's really good. And I think, you know, this message is awesome. And I think, again, we, as human beings, we tend to point to our spouse and say, that's the problem. She's the one or he's the one. Mm-hmm. And all we can do is work on ourselves in the relationship. I remember writing a book, my first book on coming home, and the criticism I got is that, well, Jim Daly's advice is keep your expectations low. You know, I grew up as that orphan kid. I didn't have high expectations about adults in my life, and I think it did give me an understanding of how the world works pretty young.
5: Yeah.
3: And I don't even mean it as a bad thing, but it, just keep your expectations a little more in reality. And that allows you to experience, I think, a more joyful life when you're not having an expectation of what the other person should do for me.
5: Right.
3: Right?
5: Mm-hmm.
3: And in marriage, it's critical.
5: Yeah.
3: And I don't always do it well. I know Gene's watching. So I had to throw that caveat in. Like, oh, yeah, you're a top of the mountain guy. But it's our target. So this has been great. Thank you so much for being with us.
5: Thank you.
3: This is flying by.
5: Huge honor.
3: Good fresh tuna. Mm-hmm. Nice and fast. Yeah. It's like I just went to Jiffy Lube for my marriage. Here we go. I got a new filter.
4: I can see the energy.
3: But, you know, this is great content. Not enough stuff for men to challenge men. And that's what I like about this, Jim. 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
14: Hi, this is Ben Lola, back to the Bible Canada with Dr. John Neufeld. Well, we're continuing our series, Rediscovering the Holy Spirit, this week with a message entitled The Power of the Holy Spirit. So let's turn together in Acts chapter 1, verse 8, as we join Dr. Neufeld now.
15: I want you to imagine one of those old motorcycles, the kind that when motorcycles were first invented, they were really just bicycles with engines mounted onto them. They had bicycle pedals with a chain going from the pedals to the back wheel, just like any other bike, but you could pedal them fast enough to start the engine. And then a motor would take over with a leather belt on the other side from the chain of the bicycle going to the same back wheel. And then you go faster and you don't have to pedal. Not much faster, but it was good to get a bit of rest while the engine rather than your legs did the work. Now fast forward to the present era. Imagine someone could be transported from that time when the first motorcycles were made into the future and shown the new super bikes that will run over 300 kilometers an hour. Imagine that individual asking, but where are the pedals? And you have to explain, if you knew how much power was there and the technology behind it, you would not be asking about pedals. I think a great many Christians try to live their lives by their own power. They foolishly assume that they came to Christ by their own power, and they go on to believe that they must live out the Christian life as best they can by trying as hard as they can, which is, by the way, their own power. They know there is a Holy Spirit, but they have not examined who He is, what He does, and what He provides the believer, nor do they have even the slightest inclination of how to access the power of the Holy Spirit. They're like someone who is intent on pedaling a modern-day superbike. Doesn't work well for them. And you might say, well, nice illustration, but practically, what does that mean? What kind of power, and how do we access that? Now, if you've been following this brief topical series on the Holy Spirit, you'll remember that we began by tracing the activity of the Spirit in the Old Testament. We noticed that there is a clear testimony of the Holy Spirit in the lives of Old Testament saints, even to the point that on several occasions we are told that the Holy Spirit indwelt Old Testament believers. We noticed that by faith they conquered kingdoms, enforced justice, obtained promises, stopped the mouths of lions, quenched the power of fire, escaped the edge of the sword, and were made strong out of weakness and became mighty in war. We noticed that everything from leadership to craftsmanship to the power to prophesy to the ability to walk with God was all done by the Holy Spirit. But when we noticed that Jesus promised that He would send the Holy Spirit in a way that the saints of old had never experienced, nor had they known, theirs was like the first motorcycles, if you will. It was a less powerful encounter with the Holy Spirit. Now, that does not mean that the Holy Spirit was less powerful in their day. It means that until then, the Holy Spirit had not yet been given to God's people. Jesus said that in John 7:39. We took that to mean that He had not been given in the manner that He would be given after Pentecost. It was not until the new covenant was introduced that the Holy Spirit would be fully poured out. But Jesus promised something more, greater, superior to what was experienced in times past. Now, even though this series on the Holy Spirit is a topical one, there are several passages of Scripture that become key or anchor points as we go along. One of those is found in Acts 1, verse 8. There Jesus, after having given the disciples the command to go into all the world and preach the gospel to the whole world, tells them not to leave Jerusalem until they receive the baptism of the Holy Spirit. Then, in Acts 1, verse 8, He makes the following promise. But you will receive power when the Holy Spirit has come upon you. What He is promising is a new era. the age of the outpouring of the Holy Spirit that will be accompanied by a power that has not been known. Now, we might ask, how can we receive a greater power than that which was received in the Old Testament? Should we receive something greater than Moses, who inflicted 10 plagues on Egypt and reduced the world's superpower into whimpering submission to God, and then divided the Red Sea for the people of God to cross over? Could they do more than Joshua, who saw the walls of Jericho come down at the command of God? More than David and Solomon, who realized the promise made to Abraham so that Israel inhabited all the land that he had promised them? What could be greater than Elijah calling down the fire of God onto an altar on Mount Carmel and proving that the Lord is God? Or what could be greater than Shadrach, Meshach, and Abednego walking through a furnace with a fire that killed men who came too close? What kind of greater power could possibly be available to believers who witnessed the dawning of the age of the Holy Spirit with the coming of Pentecost? Now, I think this to be a searching question. I say this because so many simply assume that the power of the Holy Spirit is to do miracles, but as we have seen, there were plenty of those in the Old Testament. If Old Testament believers had a less powerful experience of the Holy Spirit in their dispensation, are we simply to assume that more power means parting 10 Red Seas or maybe an ocean? I mean, that seems highly unlikely. So to answer the question of what Jesus meant by power, we must look at the actual context of Jesus' statement. Look again at Acts 1 verse 8. But you will receive power when the Holy Spirit has come upon you, and you will be my witnesses in Jerusalem and in all Judea and Samaria and to the ends of the earth. Clearly, from this passage, there is a promise of the power to not only declare the gospel, but to make men into disciples. One must understand the context. According to Acts 1:15, the company of followers was then at 120 persons. They were called upon to preach the gospel to all nations, and that task seems impossible. So let me share what is unique about the power that has been given to believers after Pentecost. Today, I want to share 4 elements of the work of the Holy Spirit, which was unknown in the Old Testament. Then for the rest of this week, I want to speak about other unique aspects of the Holy Spirit's work in the age of the Spirit, which will include the fruit of the Spirit, the gifts of the Spirit, our familiarity with the Word of God, and the community of the Spirit, which is the Church of Jesus Christ. Never before had the Holy Spirit created a church made of people from every language and nation under heaven. But for today, let's begin by noticing 4 elements of the work of the Spirit which was unknown in other generations. Here's the first of them. The Holy Spirit now gives power to be witnesses of Jesus and His gospel. You might say, well, true, that's unique to us, but then again, how could the Old Testament saints witness to the work of Jesus when Jesus had not yet been given? Well, that's true, but consider it from the perspective of evangelism. Yes, it is true that in the Old Testament, there were Gentiles who came to faith in the God of Israel. When Israel left Egypt, for instance, according to Exodus 12, verse 38, a mixed multitude also went along with them, meaning that Egyptians and others joined to the God of Israel. So we see a kind of Gentile evangelism, if you will. But because all Israel rebelled against God in the wilderness, we have to assume that these Gentiles rebelled as well as everybody else, so that we might question their level of faith and whether this really was a conversion after all. We know of Rahab the prostitute in Jericho, a genuine conversion, of Ruth the Moabite woman in Bethlehem, again, a genuine conversion. We know that the Queen of Sheba journeyed to Jerusalem to hear the wisdom of Solomon, and we know that at the dedication of the temple, Solomon, as a part of his prayer, prayed, "When a foreigner who is not of your people Israel comes from a far country for the sake of your great name and your mighty hand and your outstretched arm, when he comes and prays to this house, then hear from heaven and do all for which the foreigner asks, in order that all the peoples on the earth may fear you." We know of Naaman the Syrian washing in the waters of Jordan, being healed of his leprosy, and coming to love the God of Israel. He is undoubtedly a genuine convert. There are other examples that speak of Gentile conversion. But in all of these cases, they come to Israel. Israel does not go to them. But in Acts, the idea of going out and seeking the lost from both the Jews and the Gentiles was altogether missing in the Old Testament. Furthermore, the number of Gentile converts remained small in the Old Testament, a minority. But with the coming of the Spirit at Pentecost, something altogether unheard of happens. God's people are commanded to go out to them and not only to call people to be reconciled to God through Jesus, but the promise is given that they would be overwhelmingly successful. Remember Peter and Jesus in his fishing boat? Put your nets down. Peter says, you know, I've been fishing all night. I've caught nothing. And then out of sheer obedience, he does what Jesus asked, and the nets are so full they're about to break. And Jesus says, don't fear. I have a new job description for you. From now on, you're going to be catching men. And catch them he did. On the day of Pentecost, Peter preaches and 3,000 souls are converted and are baptized. Such a thing never

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1: We've noticed that when Jesus promised the early church that they would receive power after the Holy Spirit came upon them, that those first disciples did things that no one had ever done before. Indeed, it was thought of as unthinkable that such a thing could be done. They were turning the world upside down by preaching the gospel and winning an unprecedented number of men and women of faith. They were baptized in the Holy Spirit, and in consequence, the new converts were winning men and women to Christ. But other unprecedented things were also happening. I spoke of four elements of the work of the Spirit, which had been unknown in previous generations. Here now is the second. The Holy Spirit now gives power for victory over sin. There is a new ethic, if you will, something unheard of that began to happen in the early church. Acts 2, 42 to 46 tells us of the life of that first church. It says, they devoted themselves to the apostles' teaching and the fellowship, to the breaking of bread and prayers. And awe came upon every soul, and many wonders and signs were being done through the apostles. And all who believed were together and had all things in common. And they were selling their possessions and belongings and distributing the proceeds to all as any had need. And day by day, attending the temple together and breaking bread in their homes, they received their food with glad and generous hearts. As most Christians know, there is no biblical mandate to live communal lives. But something remarkable happened at Pentecost. The Holy Spirit had come. Peter had preached a remarkable sermon. 3,000 people came to Christ, and the fulfillment of the Old Testament hope was upon them. Perhaps Christ would return immediately. They didn't know. And they weren't going home, for this was an opportunity to declare the gospel. A critical mass of people was absolutely necessary to sustain the new Jesus movement. And how do these people stay together? They are from other places, and to stay in Jerusalem is not economically possible. And the answer became obvious. People would have to pool their resources and make a considerable sacrifice for the sake of the gospel, and they did. They sold houses and lands for the sake of the gospel and for the sake of the newly formed church. And with this, a new ethic was developing. People were saying, look how they love each other, and look how they love Christ. But how is this selfless living possible? People don't naturally do this. Later, Paul would say in Romans 6:11, so you also must consider yourselves dead to sin and alive to God in Christ. And then later in verse 14, he would say, sin will have no dominion over you. And then later again in Romans 8, Paul would explain this principle more fully. In verse 2, Paul would say, for the law of the Spirit of life has set you free in Christ Jesus from the law of sin and death. The new ethic that we read of in the New Testament comes from the pouring out of the Holy Spirit at Pentecost. Of course, the Holy Spirit gave the Old Testament saints the ability to live as men and women of righteousness, but now comes something new. This new thing is the power to die with Christ and to live for His glory, dead to sin, alive to Christ. Well, there's so much more I could say about that, but I mentioned the power to witness, the power to have victory over sin that was unknown before. Now comes a third element of the work of the Spirit not known to other generations. The Holy Spirit now gives power over Satan. You might have noticed that Satan is spoken of in the Old Testament, but infrequently. The book of Job mentions him. 1 Chronicles mentions that it was he who incited David to sin. The book of Zechariah mentions him as the one who accuses or brings accusations against God's people. Evil and harmful spirits are also mentioned in several other places in the Old Testament. But there is one passage of Scripture that has fascinated me for some time.

0: Deuteronomy 32, verse 17 speaks of Israel's fascination with idols. It says, they sacrificed to demons. That same theme is carried forward in Leviticus 17, verse 7. There it says, so they shall no more sacrifice their sacrifices to goat demons after whom they whore. It seems that the history of idolatry in the Old Testament is a history of Satan and demon worship. The gods around Israel are in fact demons. Now, once we realize that, we might see the great spiritual warfare that forms the basis of Old Testament wars. But, and this is key, no one in the Old Testament was capable of driving the demons out. Elijah on Mount Carmel could prove them to be a fraud. Moses could prove that the power of the God of Israel was greater than theirs, as the magicians of Egypt were unable to replicate that which was done through Moses. David would fight demonic people and defeat them, but no one drove them away. That is, until Jesus showed up. The demons shrieked and fled. And not only when Jesus showed up, his followers would do the same. Acts 16 tells of Paul in Philippi, and a slave girl possessed by a spirit began to annoy Paul, and he says to the demon, I command you in the name of Jesus Christ to come out of her. And the demons fled. I wonder if you've ever noticed that countries that have been under the preaching of the gospel for a long time tend to have fewer demons than countries where the gospel has not been heard. And that's because the demons have been driven out. 2 Corinthians 10, 3-4 says that we do not wage war according to the flesh, but have divine power to destroy strongholds. Ephesians 6:11 says that we put on the whole armor of God, and when we do, we are able to make a stand against the devil. And 1 John 4, when it speaks of evil spirits, false prophets, and the Antichrist, says in verse 4, little children, you are from God and have overcome them, for he who is in you is greater than he who is in the world. Here's a wonderful truth. Christians do not need to fear Satan. We do not need to be spooked by demons or overwhelmed by their power. While it is true, as John puts it, we are but little children, yet through Christ and by the power of the Holy Spirit, we have been given strong weapons for our warfare, and because of that, we not only resist the devil, but as James 4:7 reminds us, he will flee from us. So let's review. None of the Old Testament saints were given the power to call the lost to come and be saved. None of them were given the power to do so thoroughly defeat the power of the flesh. And none of them were given the power to defeat Satan and cause demons to flee. The power that descended from heaven on Pentecost was not just greater than what the Old Testament saints had known. It was not just like having more horsepower in your motor. Rather, it was a kind of power that had never been experienced before. But there's one more element of the work of the Holy Spirit at Pentecost that was unknown in the Old Testament. It is that the Holy Spirit now gives power for gifts unto ministry. Now, because I'm going to discuss the gifts of the Holy Spirit more thoroughly 2 days from now, I'm not going to add any more to that, only to draw our attention to it. But I do want us to understand ourselves within this context. We came to Christ because the power of the Holy Spirit drew us. We declare Christ and win others through the power of the Holy Spirit. We learn to live faithfully, submitting ourselves to the will of Christ and growing in holiness by the power of the Holy Spirit. We defeat Satan and lay his kingdom in ruins by the power of the Holy Spirit, and we are given gifts to effectively minister the grace of Christ to others by the power of the Holy Spirit. How sad it is when believers fail to understand that which has been given. You know, in a previous program, I mentioned a wealthy art collector who did not realize that the painting he so desperately desired was a painting he had purchased years ago and had forgotten in an old warehouse. Let me put it plainly. The life of power you so desperately want was purchased by Christ, and that power came to you at your conversion, as you were not only saved, but you were baptized into the Holy Spirit. Ask God to show you what that is and what you've received, and ask him to empower you afresh through a fresh infilling of his Spirit. Join me in a word of prayer. Heavenly Father, I pray in Christ's name for all those who are believers in Christ who are listening but have forgotten the Holy Spirit. I pray, O Lord God, that we would open our eyes to a world that we have hardly even heard about. Would you come and infill your people afresh? Would you fill us in such a way that we would have eyes to see the power that you have provided for everyone who believes? And, O Lord God, through us, would you work your mighty power so that the world might hear and believe? In Jesus' name we pray. Amen.
1: John, I think this is a powerful message about the role of the Holy Spirit in our lives. The reality is, I think, that a follower of Jesus really can't survive without the Holy Spirit.
0: Yeah, and that truth should drive us to prayer. How important it is for us to always come before the Lord and to say, Lord, I am unable to do that which you've commanded me. I'm unable to even find joy in my own life. So come, Holy Spirit, and empower me afresh. Those, I think, are the kind of things that we would be praying all of the time.
1: Now, I wonder, do you have a word of encouragement for those that are feeling overwhelmed or downcast right now? Things have been difficult for a long time.
0: Yeah, especially for those that are struggling with an ongoing sin in their life. And if that's you and you're kind of feeling like, I just feel like giving up, I just keep failing all of the time. And here's my word to you. I mean, first, understand that most likely the battle that you've been engaging against a sin has been done in your own strength. I mean, you've recommitted yourself, you've redoubled your efforts, and the more that you try, the more that you keep failing. Please learn from that and come to the Lord and say, I've given it my best effort and I just can't, but I agree with you that it's still sin. And then say, Lord, just fill me with your Holy Spirit. And the Holy Spirit, I think, gives us this God-focused ability in our lives. We begin to focus on him and his glory. And suddenly, as the old hymn says, the things of this earth become strangely dim.
1: Amen. Thanks for those words of encouragement, John. Back to the Bible Canada, leading you forward in your walk with Jesus every day.

0: Paul didn't write to teach the churches something new. 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
1: I didn't do all that well in school. I handed my dad a report card one day. He looked at it, shook his head, and said, "Well, at least I know you're not cheating."
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1: When I was a kid, my brothers loved to tell me stories of prison. They had never been there themselves, but they knew a lot about it. They said inmates had escaped the nearby penitentiary and were headed this way. Backyard sleepovers had little appeal to me that summer. I was terrified. So you can imagine my horror one summer vacation when we were driving along and suddenly red lights danced in our rearview mirror. Dad said, "Aw, shoot," which was pretty strong language for my father. Mom said, "Honey, how fast?" Sure enough, a real live uniformed police officer stood at the open window like an A&W waitress, eyeing each of us with suspicion, then turning to my dad. Now, Dad was the product of a wild youth. He was familiar with police interrogation and the long arm of the law. But along the way, he'd experienced a spiritual transformation, so the thought of this Protestant boy speeding was unthinkable to all of us. "They're gonna arrest Dad," my brother whispered. "For what?" I wondered. If they had distracted driving laws in those days, Dad would be handed a life sentence. He drove distracted most of the time. For one thing, we had a Titanic-sized Mercury station wagon, and there were upwards of 72 of us in there at any given time. He must have felt like a zookeeper transporting chimpanzees between animal sanctuaries. In the back of that old boat, my brothers and I regularly had kick fights in a football-sized area. As the youngest, I spent most of the trip mildly dazed or barely conscious. The officer ran his eyes over Dad's driver's license. "Reverend Calloway," he said, "do you know why I've pulled you over?" Reckless endangerment seemed a reasonable charge to me. Seat belts were as rare as cruise control in those days. A few families used them, the same families that wore bike helmets and mostly stayed indoors. Rarely did one of us not have at least a head sticking out a window, or both arms, or we'd be attempting to crawl through the back window onto the luggage rack where we could hang by one knee while someone timed us. Okay, I'm exaggerating some of this stuff, but sometimes I look back and I think, I lived! At the same time, it seemed perfectly normal. "Reverend Calloway," the officer was asking, "do you know what you've done?" Dad hadn't the faintest idea. I held my breath, terrified, entertaining visions of visiting my father in prison. Maybe the officer would interrogate me next. Surely they knew about the firecrackers I'd smuggled across the border. "You were going too slow," the officer said. I fully intended to stay completely quiet, but a laugh planted itself in my tiny brain and worked itself down into my stomach. From there it spread to my joints and limbs, and before I knew it, the laugh burst forth from my windpipe. "Too slow," I laughed, "too slow." As it turned out, our speedometer ceased functioning, and my father, the most law-abiding citizen to ever occupy a driver's seat, became the only man I've ever met to almost be arrested for not keeping up with traffic. It was like watching a judge whose gavel stopped mid-swing. Judgment was about to fall. Mercy barged in. Is there a better reason in all the world to laugh? Titus 3:5 tells us God saved us not because of works done by us in righteousness, but according to His own mercy. Because of what Jesus did, my record is clean. I think I'll grab the car keys and the grandkids and go celebrate with some ice cream. promise I'll make sure they're wearing seatbelts.
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2: Cuba's national power grid collapsed again last week. This collapse marks the sixth time this year millions of Cubans have been left without electricity. The trickle-down impact has left many without access to clean drinking water or food.

0: Severe domestic infrastructure failures have intensified in Cuba this year due to the oil blockade. Unlike many other parts of the world, here, most of the outdated electrical grid runs on oil. Therefore, it's not only cars that can't drive, but power plants that can't run. Cubans are now largely resorting to open wood or charcoal fires to cook. But that leads to perhaps the biggest question of all. Cook what? The food shortage is dire. The conflict is between governments, but those suffering have nothing to do with that. They're just trying to survive. And the church in Cuba is playing a role, rendering help in Jesus' name. Let's stand with them in prayer. Welcome to Haven today. I'm David Wolin, sharing the great story that's all about Jesus. And today we begin a series that I think may prove to be a milestone. I pray that will be so. This series is called The Untold Stories of Cuba. The news coming out of Cuba tends to be a trickle at best these days. Right now, the world's attention is riveted on the Middle East because that conflict affects every nation. But the situation in Cuba is different. While the world is grappling with a small reduction in the flow of oil exports, Cuba has had all incoming oil cut off. And obviously, there are political and government-level efforts and interests going on here. We'll not be getting into that part of it. Our focus is what's happening on the ground among the millions of regular people who are, as a rule, because of how Cuba's political system works, barely getting by. Acute poverty is the norm in Cuba, and that was true before January of this year. And since then, the situation has become dire indeed. And so joining me now is my friend and colleague in ministry, Danny Rojas. Hey, Danny, good to have you back.
1: Thank you, David. It's great to be here.
0: Well, Danny, you're the director of El Faro de Redención, which is Haven's Spanish language ministry to Cuba. And just briefly introduce those who aren't familiar with this. What is El Faro de Redención?
1: El Faro de Redención, which means Redemption's Lighthouse or the Lighthouse of Redemption, is a Bible teaching ministry. 5 days a week, we're on the air on Trans World Radio, which covers the entire island of Cuba. And we focus on Christ-centered preaching. Every single episode contains a call to trust in Christ. But the way that it's designed, it is to strengthen the church. It is to encourage pastors and leaders and even, you know, people that have never trusted in Christ to look to Jesus. And I think that that resonates with that image of the lighthouse. We're shining the light of Christ through radio and also podcasts and, you know, YouTube and wherever else people can hear the program.
0: Yeah. And it was about 10 years ago when our predecessors, Danny, first stepped into Cuba and began seeking for the Lord to open doors to do some ministry there. That was a dream he planted in the hearts of Charles Morris and Dan Warren, who came before you and I. But now, 10 years later, batons have been passed, and this ministry is still going forward in a powerful way. And you and I are actually going to be talking quite a lot this week, talking about some of these untold stories. And I say untold with several dimensions. In one aspect, just the world does not hear a lot about Cuba in general. It just doesn't show up much in the news media, even though it's such a close neighbor to the United States. But there's another aspect of stories that are not told, because even if the news media was talking more about Cuba, they would not be talking about the things that we're going to be touching on this week. So yeah. I kind of teed that up for you, Danny, but what kind of things does that include?
1: Well, you know, God is at work in Cuba. I mean, there are great things happening. You know, I was talking to a pastor just a day or two ago, and we were discussing the size of the average church in Cuba. It's close to 150. Mm-hmm. The way he expressed it was on the high end of 1 to 150.
0: Wow.
1: And that's because of, it's because of the crisis. God is using this to draw many people to himself, and the churches are full.
0: That's right.
1: And they'd be bigger if they had more room. They can't build new churches. So, yeah, it's an amazing thing.
0: So there is a tale, a true story of faith and growth, dare I say revival, happening in Cuba. We'll be talking about that. We'll also be talking about the dire situation in terms of food shortage. And we're using this opportunity to bring a campaign to our Haven listeners everywhere. And, you know, every year, the Ministry of Alfaro does depend upon listeners responding to fund this very important gospel outreach to Cuba. But we're doing something different this time. We're calling this campaign Faith and Food for Cuba. And the reason is simply that we cannot stop preaching the gospel. That is our mission. But we also cannot do that and pretend like this is a business as usual kind of moment when people are barely finding enough food each day for their families to survive. I mean, just biblically, with a compassion of Christ within us, which is from the Spirit, we are compelled to do more. And so that is what we will be doing, and we'll be talking more about that in the course of this program. Now, the intention, we'll just kind of let listeners in on kind of what happened behind the scenes here. The intention was for you and I to have a conversation with our partner, Don Elmore, and United Servants Abroad.
1: Yeah.
0: There were some internet difficulties, technical difficulties on his end that we just couldn't seem to resolve. So I ended up giving him a call on the telephone. Good old-fashioned technology came through for us. And so we'll be hearing that conversation in just a moment. But then tomorrow, Danny, you and I will pick it up again. So we'll be telling you in mm-hmm. this conversation what we're doing and how you can respond. And we do thank you for doing that. But as is our pattern and custom here at Haven, we're going to get started with a song of worship, pointing our attentions to the God who is mighty to save. And so here is Laura Story. Everyone.

0: Now joining us is a good friend now for many years, Don Elmore, the founder and president of United Servants Abroad. Don, thanks so much for joining us today.
1: Oh, it's a pleasure to be with you in ministry again, David. Thanks for having us.
0: Absolutely. Well, this is a partnership really that goes back. The relationship between El Faro de Redención and United Servants Abroad is kind of a hand-in-glove relationship, and that's for a lot of reasons, and I really see the Lord's hand in this, because fidelity to a mission for a nonprofit, for a ministry, is really, really key. And for El Faro, it's very clear we're called to preach the gospel. That's what the Lord's given us the expertise to do and the calling to do. But then there is this urgency, especially for a situation like the country of Cuba and the people of Cuba, who are facing so many difficulties, and their material difficulties of great, great concern. We can't simply preach the gospel and ignore those material needs. And that's why, for me, I see the Lord's hand in this as El Faro partners with United Servants Abroad, because you do have expertise in precisely this, and you've been on the ground doing these kinds of things in Cuba for many years, haven't you?
1: Yes, we have. It's been our pleasure to work with the people and the pastors of Cuba, and we just want to reach out to them and help them in any way we can.
0: And that's taken many forms over many years, going back quite some time. And it just seems to me that this is a kind of a for such a time as this, kind of a thing that the Lord has put in place, because the need in Cuba has always been there, but it is acute now. And that doesn't even put it strongly enough. Crisis, severe. I know these are the kinds of words that come to mind when we think about where the people of Cuba are right now because of what's taken place over the last 8-9 months since the blockade of oil began, and then the subsequent sanctions. And so, Don, why don't you tell us what you have seen, since you are in Cuba quite often? What does the situation look like on the ground right now in Cuba when you get off the plane?
1: Well, it's definitely different now than it was 6 or 8 months ago. Mm-hmm. Even. It is just dire. And, you know, when we step off the plane today and get our luggage and walk outside, there's very few people out there, and we used to have to work our way through the crowds that were there to greet others. So that's gone. There's no taxis there to pick up people. Hmm. So once we get through this and get to our transportation, the people are picking us, and get out on the highway, the highways are empty, and the few cars we see on the highway today are probably mostly government officials.
0: Mm-hmm.
1: And the surrounding that we're in, as soon as we get there, is totally different.
0: And that's a direct result of the fact that incoming oil and gas has been totally blockaded. Therefore, there's just a very minimal amount, either in whatever remains in reserves or the small amount that is just pumped out of the ground there in Cuba to run some of the electric grid, I think. But, you know, when you cut off an entire country from incoming gasoline, the cars that run on it don't have the means to go, you know, to go anywhere. So
1: right.
0: So many things just grind to a halt.
1: It definitely does, and it makes life difficult. That's for sure. But you know, once we're with our folks there, we soon learn what the real crisis is all about.
0: Mm.
1: And it's three things, David. It's food, water, and electricity.
0: Mm-hmm.
1: And mostly the lack of those three things.
0: Yeah.
1: And I'll just share with you some about the beginning with the food. The last ration from the government for the people is in March.
0: Mm.
1: And they've received 1 bag of coffee, 3 pounds of sugar, and 1 loaf of bread.
0: Mm.
1: And these distributions are usually monthly, have been usually monthly. So this is what they received for this month. And, you know, the next month, they never did know what they were going to get, just whatever the government had in their surpluses to distribute to the people. So that has all been halted now. So food now is really hard to find. You have to get out and search and find the food. There's vegetables that can be found, but just real substance food is difficult to find. And once you find it, it's expensive.
0: Yeah.
1: Someone told me that they saw eggs for sale and they were selling 2 eggs for $7. I mean, just outrageous.
0: Yeah.
1: A small can of condensed milk, $2. You know, and we're talking about people are making less than $40 a month. They're trying to live on at this point in time.
0: Yeah, yeah. So, and that's an important point to make. So for anyone who's listening and thinking, wow, $7 sounds like a lot for 2 eggs. So imagine if your monthly budget, whatever it is, we're talking, a little less than a quarter, maybe a sixth of your monthly budget to buy 2 eggs. That's the situation
1: right
0: in Cuba.
1: Yes. And so, you know, you see people in the cities rummaging through dumpsters all the time, seeing what they can find to eat. And, you know, once you find food, it needs to be consumed that same day because there is no refrigeration with no electricity. So they go long periods of time without electric. A week ago, tomorrow, the entire island was shut down. There was no electric anywhere, and that lasted for almost 2 days. And then when it did come back on, over half of the island was still without electric. And even today, they're receiving electric maybe 2 or 3 hours a day, regardless of where you are.
0: Yeah.
1: So that has an impact on a lot of things. For instance, primary kids are back in school again, and they're being released at noon because they have no food to feed them, to keep them at school. So they send them home and they stay at home then. So their education is being shortened by this situation. And hopefully they do get food when they get home.
0: Mm.
1: You know, there's a problem right now with just nourishment for pregnant women and for young children. The people who need that extra good nourishment is just not there.
0: Yeah. And so for that reason, and with that in mind, your ministry of United Servants Abroad, which is Haven Ministries and El Faro's ongoing partner and has been in Cuba, you have begun focusing a lot of your attention on trying to meet these needs. And that's actually precisely why we're coming on the air to talk about this today. And so I want to just set you up to talk about what this looks like. But before I do, let me just speak to our listeners about what we're doing today, right now, and why. El Faro de Redención, which is our Spanish language ministry to Cuba that proclaims the gospel every single day, that is funded through listeners just like you. And so every year we come onto the Haven Today broadcast and raise the needed funds. So for us, that comes to about $400,000, which is the balance of what we need to cover. And that does get raised and has for years now through people who respond and say, yes, I want to be part of what the Lord is doing, proclaiming the gospel in the island of Cuba, reaching people who otherwise would not hear the good news of the gospel. However, just in our conscience before the Lord, we're just deeply moved. We can't do that as though this was business as normal for us, even ministry business as normal, and ignore the very physical, urgent physical material needs, you know. And there's a lot of places in the Bible that speak to this. I think of the book of James, where he's saying, if a brother or sister is poorly clothed and lacking in daily food, and one of you says to them, go in peace, be warmed and filled, without giving them the things needed for the body, what good is that? And then he says, so also faith by itself, if it does not have works, is dead. This is a moment, I think, for Cuba, where we need to do both. We can't stop proclaiming the gospel, but we cannot in a moment like this do that without also doing that work of warming and filling, so to speak, and meeting those material needs, which is why in this very, very critical campaign, which we've never done something like this before for Cuba, but we're going to be splitting whatever comes in 50-50. So for every dollar that is given for El Faro, we're going to be taking half of that for the ministry and the ongoing work of proclaiming the gospel, but we're going to take the other half of that and put it towards food and meeting those needs, so that both of them in equal measure are going together to meet the physical needs of Cuba. So the total amount that we are seeking to raise here is $800,000, which is a huge amount, a reach amount for us. But how could we do less at a time such as this? And so now, Don, I want to pivot back to what you're doing and have been setting up the logistics to do. You are sending entire shipping containers full of food for the people of Cuba. Talk about what that is and what that looks like.
1: Yes. For last couple of years, we've shipped, I'm guessing probably right now, probably about 45 containers of humanitarian help to Cuba. And we can send a container of rice, and the container of rice will contain about 38,000 pounds of rice. And we have no problems getting anything through customs at all, Dave. We've been blessed these years, and the containers go to our staging site, and then from there, they're distributed through churches throughout all of Cuba, and that gets it into Cuba. So the rice comes out to be about 92 cents a pound, and a serving about 50 cents a pound or so.
0: Wow.
1: So in one container, there's about 580,000 servings, and it's just a one-time serving, 580,000. So if you look at a church or a community of, say, 1,000, if a church is trying to take care of 1,000 people, a container would feed them one serving a day for almost a year, just a little less than a year. So one container feeding that 1,000 people for almost a year with one serving of rice a day.
0: Wow, that's incredible. And if I'm doing my math correctly, with this goal that we've set, we'll be able to send full containers of food. I think you told me there are 40 feet long containers that come into the port and then, as you say, are distributed through the church network that we've been building up together over the years. And there are hundreds of churches connected in total now, but we'll be able to, I think, fund 10 full containers or more. I mean, if more funds come in, we will send more food, but this is certainly a stretch goal for us. And so this is the need that we're seeking to meet. And Don, I want to circle back to something that's really, really important that you said, because we're not the only organization that's involved in bringing food into Cuba at this very urgent time. But some of these international organizations, we won't name them by name, but we all know them. You know, they have budgets in the hundreds of millions of dollars. And yet, how long does it take, you know, for any kind of aid to come into the country? But then secondly, through whom is it being distributed and to whom? The fact that it's through this pre-existing network of churches means that every grain of rice is going to go through the right channels, be delivered to the places where there's no government officials in between that rice and the people who need it. It's actually going to be flowing through churches, through pastors, through the hands of believers, you know, into those churches. And then, as I understand it, some of it into local communities as well around there, so that this is a ministry of the gospel in a very tangible way. And so for me, when I'm thinking about meeting critical, urgent needs like the ones that are being faced in Cuba right now, it seems like this is absolutely the best way. And the Lord's already sort of paved this road for us ahead of time so that we're ready to meet these needs at such an urgent moment.
1: Well, just to give you an example of how quickly we can respond, once we have our container here, we order the rice and we can get the rice within 5 to 6 working days. And then the following week, we make an appointment to have it shipped out of Miami. And it only takes 3 days to get it to Miami. So it's quick. Mm. It happens rather quickly there.
0: Yeah. And time is of the essence. You know, I mean, we all know what it feels like to have hunger pangs or to feel a little hungry and how urgent that might feel just in the course of a day. But when days pile into weeks, pile into months, and on it goes, and parents are looking at their children and also at the perhaps elderly grandparent age or great-grandparent age, people all in the same home, and you're trying to scrounge up enough food just to keep everyone alive, the urgency of it just compounds over time. And this is a moment where really every day does count. And I think a lot of people thought the problem would have been solved by this point, whether it was diplomatically or whatever the means were going to be, and the crisis would be resolved. But the truth is, it is not. And we're not hearing about it as much in the news these days either. And so this is a time, I think, for those of us who love and follow Jesus and feel the need to do what James 2 is talking about, to have our faith be matched with our works, to be bringing the truth of the gospel gospel, as well as a compassionate hands and feet of Jesus kind of witness together. Well, this is a moment that you can do it, and you can do it through a ministry that you know is going to be good to its word and use these funds precisely for what they've been laid out to accomplish. So, Don, we're going to talk a little bit more as this series goes on, but I really want to thank you and United Servants Abroad for the faithful work that you are doing and have been doing for so many years. The Lord has provided for this very moment of crisis, and I think one day we're going to look back at this with awe and wonder at what He has done, both through these ministries, but through the people who are giving so that this work can happen. So again, to you and your team, thank you.
1: You're quite welcome. And if I can just share with you Galatians 6:10 that I often think of when I'm arriving back in Miami, and it simply says, you know, we're to do good to all people, but especially to the family of believers. And I think of these family of believers in Cuba who are at such a critical time, Dave, that needs our help. So I'll just leave you with that.
0: Amen. This is Haven Today. I'm David Wolin. The need is urgent. The opportunity to make a difference is right here. Every dollar given will accomplish these two things in equal measure: sharing the hope of the gospel and feeding entire churches and surrounding communities through the church. And you can give to this by phone at 865-HAVEN, 865-HAVEN. Just be sure to designate your gift for Faith and Food for Cuba. You can do the same thing online at haventoday.org, haventoday.org. I'm David Wolin. Won't you come back again next time? We'll be keeping it all about Jesus. It's the great story here on Haven Today.
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0: For your walk with Jesus, I'm David Wolin with Haven Today, inviting you to anchor your day in God's Word. You can learn a lot about a relationship by listening to names. For example, a student might call their professor Dr. Smith, while colleagues call him James and close friends call him Jim. But here's something interesting. The writers of the New Testament do not often do this with Jesus. Only a handful of times do any of them refer to Jesus without a title, like Lord Christ or Messiah. And who knew Jesus better than his apostles? I think 1 Peter 3:15 sheds some light on this. It says, "In your hearts, honor Christ the Lord as holy." So what about you? In your heart, do you honor Christ the Lord as holy? You'll find more encouragement for your walk with Jesus. Just visit haventoday.org.
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6: 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Keeping a century plus old building open is a challenge. In 2023, the theater was closed for about a year to undertake necessary renovations. 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

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You'll hear news, sports, weather, community events, and we'll keep it fun. Oh, and more great music.

A warm welcome to our program, Prophecy for Today, where we study biblical prophecy and its application to our daily life. It's a wonderful day to worship God. I'm William Steves. Let's pray. Dear Heavenly Father, I rejoice that you have promised to continue working in the lives of each of your children, from the day of salvation to the day we see your face.

Lord, I need your grace to be more like you. Thank you for your patience in continuing to draw me to yourself. By your grace, help me and all those listening to be more like Christ by the end of the day than we are now. And it's in Jesus' name I pray. Amen.

Maranatha, friends, the Lord is coming. Today's letter comes from Pennsylvania. Our listener writes, "Your ministry always reminds me that I need to stay busy, telling all the unsaved that Jesus loves them, as the rapture may come soon." We rejoice, listener, that the Lord is working in your heart through our preaching ministry. We trust He will continue to grow you in His grace. Luke 2:29-32. Lord, now lettest thou thy servant depart in peace, according to thy word. For mine eyes have seen thy salvation, which thou hast prepared before the face of all people, a light to lighten the Gentiles, and the glory of thy people Israel. Imagine the privilege of being one of the first people to see the promised Messiah. Simeon has awaited, seemingly for his whole life, this one moment that he has been promised. God had told him that he would see the born Christ, and so he waited in the temple for that day. And he is filled with joy, not for his own experience, but because he has seen the one who will, at long last, bring salvation to Israel and the Gentiles. How do you react to knowing Christ? If you are a Christian, you have also encountered the living Christ. Is he everything to you? Is he the sum total of your joy and contentment? You are listening to Prophecy for Today. I'm William Steves. This program is now available via podcast. 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Our mailing address is the People's Gospel Hour, Post Office Box 1660, Halifax, Nova Scotia, Canada, B3J3A1. And our United States address is the People's Gospel Hour, Post Office Box 55862, Boston, Massachusetts, 02205.

0: And now, the familiar voice of Pastor Perry F. Rockwood, who is at home with the Lord.
1: Shall we pray? Father in heaven, we're just thankful to be around the radio today and to come directly to the throne of grace in the name of our wonderful Savior, the Lord Jesus Christ. We're thankful today that we have before us the inspired, preserved Word of God. We're thankful for our wonderful Savior, the Lord Jesus Christ. We're thankful for the working and power of the Holy Spirit. We're thankful today for the promises of God and for the hope of our calling. I thank Thee for each one listening in today. Father, Thou dost know every burden, every care. I pray for those who are not saved, lost, on the way to hell. I pray today for many who are religious but lost. Father, draw them to Thyself. I pray in Jesus' name, amen. I'm thinking today of the Christian life, what God has done for us. We're living in the light of the blessed hope. But I feel sometimes Christians are not really entering in to the fullness of joy in Christ Jesus because of their salvation. God offers salvation to all men. But if they are to be saved, they must hear and believe the gospel. There is nothing that an all-wise, all-powerful, loving Heavenly Father could do for His children that God has left undone. A study of the New Testament reveals many stupendous transactions that took place in the life of the believer the very moment he trusted in Christ. God has blessed us, but we must enter into the blessings. God has given, we must take. Oh, many Christians never discover what Christ has done for them or what He wants to do through them. Paul prayed for the saints at Ephesus, Ephesians 1:18, that they might know what is the hope of His calling. We need to discover what the Christian life is all about. And the first thing I want to say is that when we're saved, we have been reconciled to God. Think of it. Once we were enemies of God, now we're reconciled to God. I'm just going to read a passage here, Romans 5, verse 10. For if when we were enemies, think of it, enemies of God, we were reconciled to God. Isn't that wonderful? By the death of His Son. Much more being reconciled, we shall be saved by His life. And not only so, but we also joy in God through our Lord Jesus Christ, by whom we have now received the atonement. By nature, we are enemies of God. Before we can come to God or to be used of God, we must be reconciled to Him. We have been reconciled to God through the death of His Son. We are now saved by the life of the risen Christ. Yes, because of the reconciling death of Christ. God can present us holy and unblameable in His sight. And God has committed to us the word and the ministry of reconciliation. And then again, once we're saved, we have redemption. Think of it, redemption. Romans 3:24, in whom we have redemption through His blood. Not the church, not the sacraments. No, no, through His blood. The forgiveness of sins, according to the riches of His grace. To redeem means to deliver by paying a price. It means to buy back. It is a picture of slaves in the slave market. And people come and buy them out for a price. The price of a slave was 30 pieces of silver. And they sold our Savior for 30 pieces of silver. That was the value they placed on Him. Every one of us are in the slave market of sin. Slaves to sin. Slaves to the devil. Slaves to the world. And Christ came and bought us out through His own precious blood, in whom we have redemption through His blood, the forgiveness of sins. My, what a blessing. What a transaction! What a peace! What a joy to know for sure that we've been bought out of that slave market of sin where we were in the world, slaves to the world, slaves to sin, and now redeemed by the precious blood, adopted into the family of God, reconciled to God, children of God. Oh, we're so thankful as we wait for the coming of our Lord. We know what a blessing it is to be a Christian and to walk with God. And today, if you're not saved, God says now is the accepted time. God says you are a sinner, lost, on the way to hell, and that there's only one who can save you, and that's Christ. It's not the church, or christening, or baptism, or the mass, or the preacher, or the priest. Christ and Christ alone died for you. Now will you come and turn from sin and receive Jesus Christ as your Savior? You can do it right now. This broadcast is sponsored by the People's Gospel Hour, Halifax, Nova Scotia, Canada, B3J3A1. Our United States address, the People's Gospel Hour, Box 55862, Boston, Massachusetts, 02205. 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
2: Now, the Bible speaks of one other God besides our Heavenly Father, and that is the God of this age, who is the devil. And 2 Corinthians chapter 4, verse 4 says that his work is to blind the minds of men so they'll not see the truth, which means also that he would blind their ears so that they would not listen to it, would ignore it, become hardened to it. But if you know Jesus Christ as your personal Savior, we worship and serve a God who is a compassionate, loving somebody, who is a personal God, genuinely interested in everything we're interested in, who can listen, who can speak, who can hear, who can smell, who can touch, who can walk, whose omnipotence is beyond the description and the understanding of man. We serve a living God.
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2: You can resist any and every evil thought that comes your way, but it is an act of your will, depending upon the inner power of the Holy Spirit, to say, no, I refuse to think that. I refuse to accept that on the basis of what God tells me about a believer, and secondly, on the basis of what he says about the supernatural power of the Holy Spirit within me. Greater is he that is in me than he that's in the world.
3: Have you ever felt so defeated that in exasperation you cried out, Lord, why can't I change? Today's edition of In Touch, the teaching ministry of Dr. Charles Stanley, addresses that question. If you want to see a difference in your attitude and behavior, a real change that lasts, stay with us for practical instruction from Romans chapter 12.
4: Would you turn, please, to Romans chapter 12? I want us to read the first two verses, and the title of this message, Lord, Why Can't I Change? Romans chapter 12, verses 1 and 2. And Paul begins by saying, I beseech you, therefore, brethren, by the mercies of God, that you present your bodies a living sacrifice, holy, acceptable unto God, which is your reasonable service, and be not conformed to this world, but be transformed by the renewing of your mind, that you may prove what is that good and acceptable and perfect will of God. Now, more than likely, all of us at some time or the other have felt like, since we were saved, there were times when we wanted to do right, but something inside of us we felt wouldn't allow us to do right. We were tempted with the same old temptations. We had the same old thoughts we'd had before we were saved. Maybe even wanted to do the same old things we wanted to do before we became a Christian. So maybe you have become a little discouraged because even after you're saved, you think, well, now, wait a minute. Does not the Bible say that, therefore, if any man be in Christ, he's a new creature? Old things have passed away, and behold, everything has become new. Well, if that's true, why is it that I'm having the same old thoughts? Why is it my pattern of thinking sometimes drifts back to where it was before? Why do I find myself either desiring or sometimes not desiring but doing the things that I used to do before? And is it not true that when you receive the Lord Jesus Christ as you say, that he comes into your life and he just sort of takes over, and from then on it's just a matter of just him doing it all? Well, life isn't quite like that, and the Bible does not teach that. But there is a reason why God's people who really want to change and want their habits, their attitudes, their actions, their feelings about things to change, when they really want to, and they'd really like for it to happen all of a sudden the moment they're saved, they don't happen that way. Well, there's a reason for that. And you know, all of us, as you'll recall in the scripture, the Bible says, as a man thinketh in his heart, so is he. All of us are the reflection of what we've been thinking all of these years, because our thoughts govern what we do and how we respond in life. Now, in this passage here, you'll notice what Paul says, beginning in verse 2. He says, and be not conformed to this world. That is, watch this, here's what that means. That means don't allow the world to shape you externally in a form that is inconsistent with what you are on the inside. Because when you receive the Lord Jesus Christ as your Savior, Christ comes into your life through the Holy Spirit, and it is the will and purpose of God that He exercise and live His life through us. So He says, stop being conformed to the world. Stop allowing the world to shape you and color you and pour you into its mold, because all of that is external stuff and it's inconsistent with what you are on the inside. Christ is in on the inside. He says, stop being conformed to the world. Then He says, if you'll notice, but be transformed by the renewing of your mind, that you may prove what is that good and acceptable and perfect will of God. Now, when He uses the word here, transform, that's the word, the Greek word here is metamorphos, which is the way we get our word metamorphosis, a change, a transformation taking place. He says we are not to allow the world to shape us into its image, because we have a different spirit on the inside. He says now we ought to be being continuously, be ye being transformed, that is, the inner man being renewed day by day, in order that the outer man will display the inner man, who is Jesus Christ. He says this continuing process of being transformed, something going on inside of you and me. That is, after you receive the Lord Jesus Christ, it isn't just, and that's it. But we are saved in a given act. We make a decision, and by in that moment we receive the Lord Jesus Christ as our Savior, we are saved. But the process that goes on in our life from that point on is a transforming process. God is working in your life. He is beginning to work in your life so that the outward expression of your life is consistent with the inner man. Now, if you'll notice, He says this is done by the renewing of your mind. All of us have a mind. And the mind is far more important to the Christian life than we'd like to think. We say, well, the Lord Jesus Christ just comes in, takes over, and I just throw it all in neutral and just let Him have His way. That is not what the Bible says. He says, by the renewing of your mind, that you may prove what is that good and perfect and acceptable will of God. So what I want us to discuss here is the concept of the renewing of the mind. This transforming experience that is the result of the renewing of our mind. Because that is essential to our being transformed into the likeness and, as He says, being conformed into the image of His dear Son. So here's what I want us to see as part of the problem here. He says, for example, in 1 Corinthians, the last verse, I believe that second chapter, we have the mind of Christ. He said, well, how in the world can I have the mind of Christ and think the same old thoughts and want to do the same old things? When the Spirit of God comes into our life, we have the mind of Christ, but I must choose. Listen, it is my responsibility to choose whether I will think Christ's thoughts or whether I will think thoughts that are not of His. The responsibility of exercising what is mine, receiving what is mine, living out what is mine, taking what is mine, is my and your responsibility. We can't just say, well, God, You saved me, now You just run this whole life. Because He doesn't operate that way. We have a will which God is not going to ignore. So where do evil thoughts come from? Do they come from God or do they come from the devil? They come from the devil, all right? If that be true, you and I are the ones who choose which thoughts we're going to consent to. You see, if an evil thought comes our way, and you having been saved now, let's say for a short period of time, even a long period of time, some of these old thoughts, Satan, he'll keep throwing them your way. You say, well, now, wait a minute. Can Satan put a thought in my mind? Now, listen to me very carefully. The question, can Satan put a thought in the mind of a believer? Satan can put a thought in the mind of the believer, but the believer must consent to receive the thought. Satan operates in our minds in two ways. Not only can he project thoughts into our mind, which we do not have to receive, but we choose to receive them. He can put thoughts into our mind. He can also take truth out of our mind unless we exercise our God-given will under the power of the Holy Spirit. You see, he says the transformation experience is the result of the renewing of the mind. Now, what you and I have to ask is this: how do we deal with those attitudes, because we know they're there, and if we could change our thinking process and didn't think certain things, we think the right thing. And if you think the right thing, he says, as a man thinketh in his heart, so is he. So if my life is going to be like the Lord's life, I've got to begin to think like he thinks. How am I going to think like he thinks when Satan keeps hitting me on this side and whopping me on this side and clobbering me on this side? I want to think the right thing and I can't think the right thing. Listen, not that I can't. I won't. Now watch this. Let's settle this. Who's responsible? We are personally responsible for what we do with our mind. You can't say, oh, the devil made me do it. God, if you want to let it, the devil made me do it. No, the devil didn't make you do it. The devil gave you a very, very tempting offer. The only reason you submitted was because by an act of your will, you chose to submit. But here's what I want you to see. Now watch this. You say, well, how is it that I'm so deep in? I want to show you how you got so deep in. Satan offered you something and you said, well, I think I will. And so you took the bait. And after you took it, you said, oh, goodness, Lord, I want you to forgive me and cleanse me. I'll never do that again. So he says, let's see. So he makes you another offer. And you take it again. The third one becomes easier. The fourth one is easier. The tenth one is much easier. The 20th one is way, way easy. You know what you've done? You have given Satan ground for work in your mind, and the only reason he has the hold on your mind he has is because you, one act after the other of consenting to his invitations, have aided him in building a stronghold in your mind. He didn't force his way into your mind as a believer because the Spirit of God will stop him. You had the consent either to accept or reject. You could have said nothing doing. The Word of God says that's not consistent with a believer. I don't want that in my life. I'm trusting the Holy Spirit to just resist that. But when you say, I think I'll give it a try. What you're doing, my friend, is you are consenting. And every time you consent, you just give him more and more ground. And you see, that's how habits get into the lives of believers. We give him ground. He can't force that. We consent to that. Now listen to me. Satan can place a thought into your mind only if you consent to receiving it. I want to say it again. Satan can only place an evil thought into your mind only if you consent to receiving it. You don't have to. You have consented to it. You say, you mean to tell me all these things I thought when I've done my best not to think them, that I'm responsible? You're responsible. You say, but yeah, if you just knew how awful it was and how I just can't seem to break loose. I can understand that. He may have such a stronghold that you feel like you can't, but you can. I'm going to show you how in a moment. You say, that's what I want to know. How is it that I can have victory over this? Because he says in this 12th chapter that if I'm going to be shaped in the likeness of Jesus Christ, going to be conformed to his image, the transforming experience from the inner man must take place, and that is the result of the renewing of the mind. As the mind is renewed, the inner man is what? The inner man is transformed, and our life is conformed to his likeness. Now, you say, well, how does that take place? All right, so the process of the renewing of the mind. First of all, it begins with a desire. And that desire is, I must have a strong desire to think the thoughts that God would have me to think in order that my life may be transformed in the likeness of Jesus Christ. I've got to have a strong desire because, listen, friend, the enemy is strongly attacking us. I mean a satanic attack. He launches a mental satanic attack upon your mind. First of all, I must desire to think correctly. Second, I must check the source of those thoughts. When the thought comes my way, now we're not talking about every single thing that you think. If you're in school trying to do a math problem, that's not what I'm talking about. I'm talking about the rights and wrongs of life and the thoughts that come your way. Now listen, you have a desire to resist it. Secondly, when thoughts come your way, ask yourself this question. Is this from the Lord? Or is this from the devil? Listen now, watch this. You have God's promise within you. You have the power. It is your will. It isn't Satan's will. It's your will. You will choose when those thoughts come your way. And you ask yourself the question, is this from the Lord or is this from the devil? If it's from the devil, resist him by the power of the Holy Spirit. You have checked out the source. You know that's not from God. And listen, if you check out the source and you know it's not from God, he that is within you is greater than he that's in the world. By faith and trusting in the power of the Holy Spirit, you can resist any and every evil thought that comes your way, but it is an act of your will depending upon the inner power of the Holy Spirit to say, no, I refuse to think that. I refuse to accept that on the basis of what God tells me about a believer. And secondly, on the basis of what he says about the supernatural power of the Holy Spirit within me. Greater is he that is in me than he that's in the world. I don't have to receive that. You say, now, wait a minute now, but how long is it going to take me to renew my mind? Well, that depends upon you, and it depends upon how much ground you've given Satan, and it also depends upon the thoughts in your mind. You say, well, now, will this happen instantaneously? And the answer is absolutely not. Notice what he says. He says, and be not conformed to this world, but be ye continuously being transformed by the continuous renewing of your mind. So I'm not talking about a once and for all act. I'm talking about you making a decision that you don't want those thoughts in your mind. You want to be the person that God wants you to be. You have a free will to choose to accept or to reject. And therefore, beginning right now, today, at this very moment, you are choosing to refuse Satan, to resist him by the power of the Holy Spirit. And by an act of your will, you will choose God and you will choose to resist him. It is a continuing process. And each time as you say, on the basis of God's word, here's what he says in his word, which is part of the area here that I want us to talk about. We said, first of all, you've got to have a desire. Secondly, you've got to trace the source of it. Thirdly, resist him in the power of the Holy Spirit. Fourth, get some scriptures in your mind that deal with those thoughts that you know are not of God. Now watch this. You can't tell God you couldn't help yourself. He's given you a free will. And he has endued you with the power of the Holy Spirit. You can resist. Let me ask you a question. How many of us have done what we knew we shouldn't have done? We chose to do it, even though we knew what we were doing is wrong. So, remember what I said? Knowing the difference between right and wrong, we chose to do the wrong thing. The truth is that every time we do the wrong thing, we choose to do it. Now, you know what will mature us quicker than anything else as believers? If we will accept here and now that the renewing of the mind is the work of the Holy Spirit according to Titus 3:5. If you want to look at that verse for just a moment, Hebrews backwards, Philemon, Titus 3:5. He says, not by works of righteousness which we've done, but according to his mercy he saved us by the washing of regeneration and the renewing of the Holy Ghost. It is the Holy Spirit who renews us. We don't renew ourselves. That's his work. But you say, well, what is my part? If he's doing the renewing, what's my part? Listen, my part is just one thing. I have one responsibility. Choose. That's all I have to do. Choose to resist, choose to obey. Choose to resist, choose to obey. Choose to resist Satan, choose to believe God's thoughts. If you and I will assume the responsibility right here and now, Lord, I assume the responsibility for my thinking. I accept by faith the indwelling presence of the Holy Spirit to be all the resistance I need to defeat Satan. By faith beginning today, I want you to give me wisdom to know the source of the thoughts that come my way. And by faith and dependence upon the Holy Spirit, I want to resist every evil thought that comes my way, knowing that every time I resist him and choose the right thought, the renewing process is going on, and finally, you know what happened? Little by little, those things that bothered you, the things that Satan barraged you with, he won't barrage you with them anymore because you see, you know what you've done? You have renewed your mind. It is a process, not an act. It is a continuous process that goes on in the life of the believer who is being transformed in the likeness of Christ. You say, well then, what is the result of all this? What are the positive results of a renewed mind? Back to Romans chapter 12 in just a moment. He says, if you'll notice in verse 1, I beseech you therefore, brethren, by the mercies of God, that you present your body a living sacrifice, holy, H-O-L-Y, acceptable unto God, which is your reasonable service, and be not conformed, poured into the world's image, but be ye transformed. The metamorphosis taking place by the renewing of your mind, and you will prove, listen, You will prove that God's will is good, perfect, and acceptable in your life. And what you have to ask is a very simple question. Do you really and truly want to be the person God wants you to be? Well, you'll never be that in your strength and your energy. Do you really want victory in your life? You want to think God's thoughts, carry out God's work and His will in your life? Then you have to assume the responsibility for what you think, because when you think right, you will act right. When you think as the Lord would have you think, then His life will be demonstrated and so beautifully displayed before others through you. But the first step is to assume responsibility. Don't tell God the reason you're not saved is because He wouldn't give you a chance. Yes, He will. Don't tell God the reason you're where you are is because of what He's done to you. It's because of what we have done to ourselves by giving Satan ground in our mind till he's gotten a stronghold, and now we must begin resistance. You see, we must begin to stand against the devil by faith in the power of the Holy Spirit, trusting God to defeat him as we exercise our will, saying, Lord, I choose to think that which is right. I resist the devil. Then God comes to our rescue, and the process of renewing will transform your life. And people around you begin to ask a question, what's going on with her? What's going on with him? Something is happening in his or her life. And what is happening is the inner, quiet, private, invisible, renewing process of the mind. What's happening? The mind of Christ is beginning to be exposed. And the life begins to respond to the mind of Christ. And things begin to change in your life that you could never change on your own. And I want to challenge you, my friend, allow the Spirit of God, by your choice, an act of your will, to choose to resist the devil and to receive the Lord. Then you'll not have to pray any longer, Lord, why can I not change? But Lord, thank you that each day of my life, by the renewing work of the Holy Spirit, you are changing me into your likeness and your image.
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8: Today's scripture reading is 1 Corinthians chapter 8, verses 9 through 12. But take care that this liberty of yours does not somehow become a stumbling block to the weak. For if someone sees you who have knowledge dining in an idol's temple, will not his conscience, if he is weak, be strengthened to eat things sacrificed to idols? For through your knowledge, he who is weak is ruined, the brother for whose sake Christ died. And so, by sinning against the brethren and wounding their conscience when it is weak, you sin against Christ.
3: How should we approach our decisions? By thinking primarily of ourselves, or by considering how our actions affect those around us? For believers, the answer to this question matters a great deal. As we mature in our faith, it's possible for our sense of freedom in Christ to outpace our sensitivity to others. We may feel comfortable with choices that a younger or less grounded believer would find confusing. It's not that we have done anything sinful, but we've stopped asking whether our freedom might unsettle someone else's faith. But Paul addressed this directly in 1 Corinthians 8, appealing to love rather than to guilt. He reminded mature believers that they carry a responsibility not only for their own actions, but also for the effect of those actions on other people. The question isn't simply, am I free to do this? We must also ask, will doing this help or harm my brother for whose sake Christ died? Christian freedom is a gift, but it was never meant to be exercised in isolation. We live our faith in full view of others, and what feels like liberty to us may look like confusion to someone else. When we allow the Spirit to shape both what we do and the way it impacts those around us, our freedom becomes an expression of love rather than an exercise in privilege.
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3: If you're a believer, remember you don't fight the war with temptation alone. Here's a moment with Charles Stanley.
4: Where does a critical, vicious spirit about your brother come from? From the devil. But isn't it interesting how it comes this way? The first thing you know, the thought is, I sure don't want to be like that. And it's like it's in first person. And sometimes you find yourself thinking things that you think, well, I shouldn't think that. But isn't it true that oftentimes the thought's there before you realize that it's there? Where do those thoughts come from? They come straight from the devil. But the believer has someone on the inside who can resist that. So what I'm simply saying is this. Even though you've been saved and you want God to change your life, and yet somehow you just don't feel that change, you're struggling. Could it be that you've never understood the meaning of the renewing of the mind, and so it's you against the devil here and you with God over here, and here's Satan, here's God, and here you are pulled between the two? He says, that's not necessary. Listen, he says, don't be shaped into the world's image. He says, but be transformed. That is the inner man being transformed and the expression of the Lord Jesus Christ, the outward life. He says, that is the result of the renewing of the mind, that you may prove what is what? That the will of God is good and acceptable and perfect.
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1: Douglas MacArthur wrote on his 75th birthday, "In the central place of every heart, there is a recording chamber. So long as it receives messages of beauty, hope, cheer, and courage, so long are you young. But when the wires are all down and your heart is covered with the snows of pessimism and the ice of cynicism, then and only then have you grown old."
0: What do you do with a gift you didn't earn and could never repay? For Job, his fiery season of suffering finally cooled. The long night gave way to morning. And from the hand of God came blessing upon blessing, more than he'd lost, more than he'd dreamed. But here's the beautiful thing. Those blessings weren't just for Job. Woven through his story is hope for you, wherever you find yourself today, right now in your own fire. Today on Insight for Living, Chuck Swindoll continues a message titled, "And Job Lived Happily Ever After." Or did he?

I find when I get to the 10th verse of this last chapter of his book that it begins to list for me no less than 4 great rewards that came his way. 4 gold-like blessings from the hand of God. And I enumerate them for us so that you might take hope where you find yourself today. Now, your rewards will be different because our trials are different. The blessings that come your way, ultimately, will not be the same as Job's, necessarily. But these are his, and you will have yours. Take heart. The first of the 4 blessings I find in verse 10 and verse 12 of Job 42. Job's possessions are doubled. The Lord restored the fortunes of Job when he prayed for his friends. And the latter part of the verse explains what that means. The Lord increased all that Job had 2-fold. Now, there's a second blessing that comes in verse 11. His relatives and friends emerge. Notice what these people did when they came. They came to him and they ate bread with him in his house, and they consoled him and they comforted him for all the adversities that the Lord had brought on him. What a great family reunion. That brings me to a third blessing that came his way. Job's children are all replaced. Verse 13, he had 7 sons and 3 daughters. Let's say they did, okay? She had a little hand in that. They're both getting up in years, okay? And one day she says to Job, "You're not going to believe this, but I think I'm pregnant." He goes, "Say what?" Let's just say they're both 70, okay? Let's just start there. Here's Job laughing with his wife over the fact he's going to have a baby. Takes some maternity clothes out of mothballs and says, I guess I can fit back into that. And not just once, not twice. We're talking 10 pregnancies. He and his wife are given the ability to reproduce, and regardless of their ages, and we're not told exactly what it is, they get to enjoy the blessings of parenting, get this, with the wisdom of grandparents. Can't beat that combination. How often we have said, "I so wish I knew then what I now know. I'd have been such a better parent." Well, they have the chance for a second time around. They don't make the mistakes they made the first time, or many of them. They got 7 boys and they got 3 daughters, and we read a little about the girls here, not anything about the boys. We read their names, Jemima and Keziah and Karen Hapuk. Notice something else about the daughters, not only their names, but they're lovely. In all the land, no women were found so fair as Job's daughters. Isn't that great? In all the land, there was none so fair. And their father, here's the third fact, not only their names and their beauty within and without, but their father gave them inheritance among their brothers. How unusual. But understand, this is before the Mosaic law. Now the fourth of the great blessings have to do with his later years. The blessings of a long and satisfying life. You read of them in 16 and 17. Let's say Job is about 70 by the time the healing comes and the recovery, and he's lived a full life, and now we read that he lives 140 years after this, after the trials, and now he enters, if you will, a second phase of life. And if you add 70 to this, you come up with a 210 years of life. How great that must have been for him. In fact, look at what we read. He saw his sons and his grandsons. And
great-grandsons. It says four generations. Sons, grandsons, great-grandson, maybe great-great, depending on where the generations would start. It's not clear from this. And then he died. Isn't that a sweet way it appears? He dies an old man and full of days. The message reads, then he died an old man of full life. Living Bible renders this, then at last he died an old, old man after living a long, good life. You know, men and women, not much is said in any circle about those who are aging. It's sort of the overlooked segment of life, even though there are more of this particular category than ever before in our history of humanity. So we linger here long enough to not only have a little fun with it, but to draw some lessons from it. This is a man who has seen a lot of life. It's said of Abraham, he breathed his last and died in a ripe old age, an old man, and satisfied with life, and he was gathered to his people. Probably a reference of joining his people in the afterlife, we would say in heaven. It was said of David, then he died in a ripe old age, full of days, riches, and honor. Job is not dying a struggling, cranky, broken old codger whom no one enjoyed being around. This man is seeing his children, his grandchildren, his great-grandchildren. He is reliving so much of life and passing along so many of the things that he has learned. One of my sources says, the patriarchal formula, old and full of years, is expressive of a completely fulfilled life. What a way to die. Not as we began, living happily ever after. That's not possible. We're on this earth. We still have a sin-cursed nature. We still must deal with a hostile world and nature and others that is less than desirable. But there can be satisfaction. There can be fulfillment. There can be a purpose. Age is not kind to the human body. There are things that occur that even those very effective in their earlier years begin to fade. You who are younger have no idea what that feels like. Let's learn from a passage like this the value of helping those who are aging enjoy a more satisfying life. Douglas MacArthur wrote on his 75th birthday, in the central place of every heart, there is a recording chamber. So long as it receives messages of beauty, hope, cheer, and courage, so long are you young. But when the wires are all down and your heart is covered with the snows of pessimism and the ice of cynicism, then and only then have you grown old. It's my experience to be in an enviable place.

great works and reading and challenging me to stay strong. I love it when they call me Sonny. Dr. Walford was talking to me. He says, when I was your age, I thought that is a great compliment, man. Now, I know that aging has its scary moments, I realize. Some are still driving in their 90s. We had one of our older faculty members driving up and bouncing off the curb not long ago. And the car just died. And so the person that was riding with him jumped out of the door and held onto the top and went, whew. It was great. I was so glad I had not been in that car. Some wag said, remember, older folks are worth a lot more. They have silver in their hair, gold in their teeth, stones in their kidneys, lead in their feet, and natural gas in their gut. Worth a lot, folks. Let me give you 5 tips on how to stay young, okay? I'm going to pass them along to you. They're original with me. Nobody gave them to me. I've sort of learned them as life has unfolded for me. And you might want to write them down. I don't care what your age is. You'll be here someday. And when you are, you'll need to review these. You want to stay young? Remember these 5 things. Number 1, your mind isn't old. So keep developing it. Your mind isn't old. Keep developing it. Read more. Watch less television. Spend time with people who talk about events and ideas rather than sitting around a shop talking about people and how sorry this young generation is. Nobody wants to be around a crotchety old person who sees only the clouds and the rain. Your mind is not old. Keep developing it. Keep developing it. I read about one comedian who said his daddy is so ready to die he won't even buy green bananas. That's a crazy way to live. Dare the aging process. Buy a whole bunch of green bananas. Your mind isn't old. Number 2, your humor isn't over. Keep enjoying it. I love being around older people who still see the sunny side of life. They still see things funny happening. They still can tell a great story. They still enjoy a real belly laugh. You look fabulous when you laugh. And it takes years off of you. Helps clean out some of the lines on your faces. And some of you would do well to cultivate a better sense of humor. Did I say something wrong? Maybe so. Your humor isn't over. Keep developing it. Keep enjoying it. Number 3, your strength isn't gone. Keep using it. Don't let yourself get crippled up, if you will. If affliction comes and you can't hold it back, that's obvious. And certainly we care about that, and we want you to find assistance any way you can. And we are increasingly more sensitive, I'm glad to say, of those who have disabilities. But most of us don't, thank the Lord. Quit addressing every ache and pain. Quit talking about how weak you're getting and how others will have to do this for you. You keep doing it. My physician friend for so many years made the mistake of telling an 84-year-old woman who had just ran 5 miles, he said to her at the next checkup, he said, you know, take it easy. You don't have to run 5 miles. A week and a half later, she died.
And he said,

0: said to me at the memorial service, I'll never again tell a patient to take it easy. Step up. Step up. Take the stairway. Don't always take the elevator. Walk out into life and travel and accept the challenges that life throws at you. You become increasingly more in demand. Your strength isn't gone. Keep using it. Here's a fourth. Your opportunities haven't vanished, so keep pursuing them. There are people all around you who could use an encouraging word, an affirming note, a phone call that says, I love you and believe in you and I'm praying for you. So go there. Opportunities have not vanished. Don't allow yourself to get crowded in and closed in so that all the blinds stay pulled and all the doors stay locked and you live in the terror of somebody taking advantage of you. What a dreadful way to live. Without removing any of the need for necessary safety, don't live your life facing and thinking only of the dangers. If you do, you'll never leave your neighborhood. Opportunities haven't vanished. Keep pursuing them. Fifth is obvious. Your God is not dead. Keep serving and seeking Him. You'll find the living God is ageless. We always picture Him as an old man with white hair blowing wind out of the north, but that's not God. The Lord Jesus is timeless. One of the things we'll be impressed with when we're with Him is this incredible condition in which He is living His life. Take care of yourself. Keep up those good habits of health. Don't think it's not important. Job pulled through all of this and lived even another 140 years. And I read nothing of his being somehow set aside. 10 kids will do that to you, if nothing else. That'll keep you hopping. Came across a piece. Lord, thou knowest better than I know myself that I am growing older and will someday be old. Keep me from getting talkative, and particularly from the fatal habit of thinking I must say something on every subject and on every occasion. Release me from the craving to try and straighten out everybody's affairs. Keep my mind free from the recital of endless details. Give me wings to get to the point. I ask for grace enough to listen to the tales of others' pains. Help me endure them with patience. But seal my lips on my own aches and pains. They are increasing, and my love of rehearsing them is becoming sweeter as the years go by. I dare not ask for improved memory, but for a growing humility and a lessening cocksureness when my memory seems to clash with the memories of others. Teach me the glorious lesson that occasionally I may be mistaken. Keep me reasonably sweet. Isn't that a great line? I do not want to be a saint. Some of them are so hard to live with. But a sour old woman or man is one of the crowning works of the devil. Make me thoughtful but not moody, helpful but not bossy. With my vast store of wisdom, seems a pity not to use it. But thou knowest, Lord, I want a few friends at the end. Give me the ability to see good things in unexpected places and talents in unexpected people. And give me, Lord, the grace to tell them so. I wish for all of you a full life that's marked not by living happily ever after, impossible, but satisfied. Fulfilled, challenged, useful, godly, balanced, reasonably sweet. Reasonably sweet. I'm going to draw two more messages from Job. One will be what Job teaches us about ourselves. That's next time. And following that, what Job teaches us about our God. Then I promise. we'll end the series. Bow with me, will you please? Could it be that the reason you are finding it elusive, this pursuit of a dream or remaining reasonably sweet, that you simply don't have a Savior? Here you are at this age, lived all these years, however old you may be, and you've never come to the cross. My, what a gap. No wonder life's getting more tedious and you're becoming more negative. You're lost. You're lost. Spiritually unborn. But there's a remedy. There's a remedy. We sang about it in the hymns and the songs. He is our strength when we are weak. He is the treasure that we seek. He is our all in all. That's Christ. I invite you to Him. Just turn it over to Him. Bring all the stuff of your life, and He has a wonderful way. Like restoring Job, He'll restore you, forgive you, give you a future. Come to Him today, won't you? Thank you, Lord, for lessons learned within the lines and between the lines of your inspired word. Thank you for truth to live by and to die by and to age with and to pass along. Thank you for our friend Job. It's like he's almost become a member of our family. Thank you for his model. Thank you for coming back to him with such words and deeds of assurance. Thank you for blessing him like no one else in his day. We find hope there, Lord, and reason to go on. We love you, and we say again, you are our all in all. For when even our father and mother fail us, the Lord will take us up. And weeping may endure for the night, but joy comes in the morning. Those who sow in sorrow and tears will reap in joy. I pray for my friends today who hear these words, who've never come to the Savior, or they've come and they've drifted. They've let the old nature take over. I pray that you'd cleanse them and free them and give them renewal and hope, that they might become one of those treasured aging people we need more of in this old world that's lost its way. And now unto him who has guarded us from stumbling and who can present us faultless before the presence of his joy with exceeding joy, to the only wise God, our dear Savior, be glory and majesty, dominion and power, both now and forever. In Jesus' dear name, we pray. And everyone said, Amen.
1: What a gift to reach the end of Job's story and find not a fairy tale, but something far richer. Chuck Swindoll reminds us that on this earth, no one lives happily ever after, yet there can be fulfillment, purpose, and blessing from the hand of God. 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Maybe you've been sitting in a cauldron of your own suffering, and you're wondering when the suffering will end, and if God even sees you. Well, Chuck wrote a helpful book that will answer those questions. It's called Finding God When the World's on Fire. 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They said, "Dear Pastor Swindoll, though we've never met, I felt compelled to write to you. 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I'm Bill Meyer. 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
1: Psalm 3 and verse 3 and 4. You, O Lord, are a shield about me, my glory, and the one who lifts up my head. I was crying to the Lord with my voice, and he answered me from his holy mountain. The psalmist is saying, Lord, I need you. Here is Rick and Matt Bowring to sing a medley of I Surrender and I Need Thee Every Hour.

The Bible has the answer. Good questions, and we search the scriptures in order to find the answers from God's holy word. Question number one, is it wrong, or perhaps in bad taste at least, to sing a hymn like Onward Christian Soldiers Marching As to War? And there are many other great hymns of the past which they have a military theme to them, such as Soldiers of Christ, Arise and Put Your Armor On. It is perfectly fine to sing these songs, provided that there is a clear understanding, as there should be in every believer's heart, and even to the wider public, of what is being sung. In 2 Corinthians chapter 10 and verses 3 and 4, the Apostle Paul plainly says, "Though we walk in the flesh, we do not war according to the flesh. For the weapons of our warfare are not the flesh, but divinely powerful for the destruction of fortresses." And so, though we are in the flesh, our weaponry is not of the flesh. It is not of our physical arm. And so, taking up armaments in order to advance the gospel, that someone would imagine they could advance the gospel of Jesus Christ in such a way, is completely off the rails. In Ephesians chapter 6 and verses 10 to 20, the Apostle Paul again, he describes the armament, or the armor which we have in Christ. He says, "Be strong in the Lord and in the strength of his might. Put on the full armor of God so that you will be able to stand firm against the schemes of the devil." And he goes on to speak of how that we are to protect our head, our torso, and how that we are to take up the sword of the Spirit and the shield of faith. All of these things, they are not guns and they are not blades in this world. They are of a different character entirely. And yet we understand that we as believers are in a spiritual battle. And so when the song is sung, Onward Christian Soldiers, or Soldiers of Christ, Arise and Put Your Armor On, it is a battle in which we are immersed, and we must be just as serious as any soldier of this world to carry out and to be fulfilling the task of our duty. Question number two. When did Jesus' brothers come to believe he was the Messiah? Fascinating study which takes place here. We go back to Mark chapter 3 and verse 21. We read, "When his own people," this is not necessarily his own family, but his own kin, let's put it that way. "When his own people heard of how that he was acting, they went out to take custody of him, for they were saying, he has lost his senses. He is out of his mind." Later on in Mark chapter 3, you also read that his mother and brothers arrived. They were standing outside sending word to him, and they called him, and a crowd was sitting around him. And they told him, "Look, your mother and your brothers are outside." And Jesus said, "My mother and my brothers, they are the ones who do the will of God." In John chapter 7, verses 3 to 5, we have Jesus, for the final time, about to go up to the Passover feast. And he hears from his brothers that they are saying, "Look, go and show yourself to the world." And the comment in verse 5 is given, "Not even his brothers were believing in him." And so during Jesus' earthly life, right to the very end, there was a resistance. There was a scoffing at their great older brother of how that he was parading himself. And seemingly, they thought that he was embarrassing the family, that he was calling down shame
in his carrying on in such a manner. However, in a very short period of time from that word of Jesus going up to the feast at the last Passover at which he was crucified, to when we read in Acts chapter 1 and verse 14, we read that among the 120, the disciples, now called apostles, and others, many of them anonymous, but 120 people who are gathered in the upper room, and we find that Mary, Jesus' mother, was there, and his brothers. And they had obviously come to realize that they had been wrong, and that Jesus was exactly who he said he was, who he claimed to be, and there had been a complete turnaround in their hearts and in their spirit, and two of them distinguished themselves within the body of Christ, James, who wrote the book of James, and Jude, who wrote the letter of Jude. They both distinguished themselves as Christian leaders in the earliest church and were a blessing of God to the others round about them. Thank you for these questions. If you have questions, send it to us and we will use it as quickly as we are able. The mailing address, Faith to Live By, Box 426, Winnipeg, Manitoba, R3C2H6. The ladies' trio now comes to sing, I Am Praying For You, and that is followed by Terry and Tim Sturby to sing, Pass Me Not and Coming Home.

I'm Jim Barber, and I am so pleased to tell you of Praise to the Lord, a brand new recording of 13 gospel songs by the Faith to Live By musicians. Included in this set of 13 songs are well-known favorites, such as A New Name in Glory, His Eye is on the Sparrow, Oh, Worship the King, Take the Name of Jesus with You, Wonderful Grace of Jesus, and of course the title song, Praise to the Lord the Almighty, as well as seven other songs of rich blessing. 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

0: 500 years ago, the reformers made a great discovery, and that was that the just shall live, not by ceremony of the Christian church, but the just shall live by faith in the living God. Martin Luther was among those who made this discovery, and he comes to Romans chapter 1 and verses 16 and 17, reading it as though with brand new eyes. Though he was a biblical scholar, he comes and he reads the Apostle Paul saying, "I am not ashamed of the gospel, for it is the power of God for salvation to everyone who serves or pays." No, to everyone who believes. There is faith to the Jew first, and also to the Greek. For in it, for in the gospel, in this power of God in which we believe and which we place our confident trust, in it, in the gospel, is revealed the righteousness of God from faith to faith, as it is written, "The just shall live by faith." Let me recount for you the Bible in the tightest nutshell, in the tightest digest version. God created this world, and he created it as a paradise for mankind to dwell. He placed Adam and Eve in the Garden of Eden, there to walk with him in the cool of the day, to enjoy fellowship with God in their innocence, sin having no part of God's creation. But Adam and Eve fell into sin, having listened to the lie of the devil, who took the form of a serpent, who came and said, "God is holding out on you. You think that he is your friend, but he is actually deceiving you, and he is withholding good from you." Adam and Eve, they fell into sin, having believed the lie of the devil rather than the truth of God, and they were driven from the garden. But even at that point, the mercy of God in judgment, the mercy of God is extended to them, and he provides for them covering, for they knew that they were naked. They knew that they were no longer innocent and pure. God, he begins the work of redemption and of salvation. He begins the way by which they might come back. Through the years, decades, and centuries of the Old Testament scriptures, God instructs his people, and he gives the law, as the Apostle Paul says, as the tutor to lead us to Christ. Messiah is promised. And over centuries, the Jews, they look and they long and they wait for Messiah to come. And at the right time, read Galatians chapter 4, verse 4, at the precise moment, Jesus is born of a virgin, born under the law, that he might redeem those who all their lives struggled under the law of God, but that could not keep it. Jesus came and he ministered in this world. He lived the perfect life that we could not live. And he died, the innocent for the guilty, the innocent Jesus for the guilty, you and me. He was buried in a borrowed tomb. He rose gloriously and he ascended to the right hand of God, there to intercede now for you and for me, to prepare a place for all those who trust in him. And he will return, even as the angel said, "This same Jesus whom you have seen go into heaven shall so come in like manner," was the word to the disciples as they looked with eyes as big as pie plates into the sky, as Jesus had just lifted up from them. And so we now wait, even as the Jews waited through the Old Testament centuries. We wait and we look and we long, confident, fully confident. But what do we do? Is it by our good works? Is it by our service or our payment, our connections, that we are right with God? The Apostle Paul, he says, "No, none of these things. It is the good news of Jesus' life, of his atoning death, of his being raised in power and glory, of his ascending to the right hand of God, and of his coming. This is our joy, and this is what makes us right in the sight of God." Dear friend, is that your trust? Is that your hope? The glorious gospel of our Lord Jesus Christ. I would bid you to come to the cross and there bow and look to Jesus Christ who died for you. The just indeed shall live by faith.
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1: Hi, I'm Dr. John Neufeld, and you're listening to Back to the Bible Canada's Bible Minute. Ephesians 4:25 says, "Therefore, having put away falsehood, let each one of you speak the truth with his neighbor, for we are members one of another." You know, the world is full of lies. Jesus once said of Satan that he was the father of lies. We know that, for in the Garden of Eden, he lied to the woman. That was the first lie this earth had ever heard. But in the ensuing millennia, it's impossible to estimate how many lies have been told. But with Christ came one who is full of grace and truth. And once we've been redeemed by Christ, we're called into the light, into the world of truth-telling. And so says Paul, put all falsehood away. Speak the truth. Become known as a man or woman like Christ. 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
1: Once again, it's time for Night Watch. I'm Brother John, your host. So stay with us and enjoy some of the greatest songs of inspiration that will give us strength for today and hope for tomorrow.

Well, that was the Tribute Quartet halfway up the mountain. Now, here's Kenna Turner-West with guest artist Joseph Habedank singing A Reason for Hope.

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0: 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I'm Brother John, your host. 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
2: Welcome back. We begin our second hour with the three Heath brothers. They sing, Jesus is coming back.

0: God says that Jesus is going to descend from heaven like a thief in the night. It's time for us to be ready. We don't know the day, and we don't know the hour. All we know is that soon we are going to see the King.
1: 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Are you ready?

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0: Before his passing, Johnny Cash wrote a beautiful song. Listen now as he introduces it for us.
1: I was in Jerusalem, standing on the Mount of Olives myself, actually in a hotel, facing the eastern wall, the gate called Golden. Got up one morning about daylight and pulled the curtains, and there was the whole city of Jerusalem. As the sun came up behind me, the sunlight hit that wall and that golden gate, and it actually looked like it turned to gold. And a chill went all over me. And I was thinking, I may be standing in the very spot that he'll return to on the Mount of Olives. And the song just kind of welled up in me and flowed out. And just a few minutes, I had it written, When He Comes.

It is my prayer that you will be ready to meet him when he comes. If you are not ready and you would like us to help you to make that decision, write me, Night Watcher Brother John, 1464 Taylor Drive, Swift Current, Saskatchewan, S9H1M9, or email nightwatch@sastel.net. Thank you for listening. I'm Brother John. God bless you. Good night.

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7: Good morning. This is Christy Hansen back with the 5-day forecast. This morning we're looking at a mix of sun and clouds with a high of 21 and a low of 6 later on. From tomorrow to Saturday, we'll see mainly sunshine with highs around 17. 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
3: Good morning. This is Kirsty Hansen back with the 5-day forecast. This morning we're looking at a mix of sun and clouds with a high of 21 and a low of 6 later on. From tomorrow to Saturday, we'll see mainly sunshine with highs around 17. 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
3: Good morning. This is Kirsty Hansen back with the 5-day forecast. This morning we're looking at a mix of sun and clouds with a high of 21 and a low of 6 later on. From tomorrow to Saturday, we'll see mainly sunshine with highs around 17. 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
3: Good morning. This is Christy Hansen back with the 5-day forecast. This morning we're looking at a mix of sun and clouds with a high of 21 and a low of 6 later on. From tomorrow to Saturday, we'll see mainly sunshine with highs around 17. 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
4: Good morning. This is Kirsty Hansen back with the 5-day forecast. This morning we're looking at a mix of sun and clouds with a high of 21 and a low of 6 later on. From tomorrow to Saturday, we'll see mainly sunshine with highs around 17. 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
4: Good morning. This is Kirsty Hansen back with the 5-day forecast. This morning we're looking at a mix of sun and clouds with a high of 21 and a low of 6 later on. From tomorrow to Saturday, we'll see mainly sunshine with highs around 17. 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
3: Good morning. This is Christy Hansen back with the 5-day forecast. This morning we're looking at a mix of sun and clouds with a high of 21 and a low of 6 later on. From tomorrow to Saturday, we'll see mainly sunshine with highs around 17. 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

0: One, two, three. Ears on me. 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
2: Good morning. This is Kirsty Hansen back with the 5-day forecast. This morning we're looking at a mix of sun and clouds with a high of 21 and a low of 6 later on. From tomorrow to Saturday, we'll see mainly sunshine with highs around 17. 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
5: Good morning. This is Christy Hansen back with the 5-day forecast. This morning we're looking at a mix of sun and clouds with a high of 21 and a low of 6 later on. From tomorrow to Saturday, we'll see mainly sunshine with highs around 17. 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
2: Good morning. This is Kirsty Hansen back with the 5-day forecast. This morning we're looking at a mix of sun and clouds with a high of 21 and a low of 6 later on. From tomorrow to Saturday, we'll see mainly sunshine with highs around 17. 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
2: Good morning. This is Kirsty Hansen back with the 5-day forecast. This morning we're looking at a mix of sun and clouds with a high of 21 and a low of 6 later on. From tomorrow to Saturday, we'll see mainly sunshine with highs around 17. 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
3: Good morning. This is Christy Hansen back with the 5-day forecast. This morning we're looking at a mix of sun and clouds with a high of 21 and a low of 6 later on. From tomorrow to Saturday, we'll see mainly sunshine with highs around 17. 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
1: Good morning, I'm Eric Haddam. Swift Current's construction activity continues to build, with the city already surpassing its 2025 total with 4 months remaining in 2026. The city approved 10 permits in August, representing $1.85 million in construction value. That pushes the year's total to $10.79 million, well above the just over $9 million recorded throughout all of last year. Community Development Director with the city, Darcy Congdon, says Swift Current is seeing a number of different drivers behind the growth.
2: Just a lot of items that are kind of coming in right now, and that's on top of whatever's happened, obviously, with McDonald's and Carl's Jr. and lots of different drivers for sure.
1: UFA is expanding locally, while Wendy's, Firehouse Subs, and Winners are also set to open in Swift Current. A full day of livestock showing wrapped up Saturday at Connecticut Exhibition Park during Culture Days in Swift Current. City View Simmentals, Boundary Ranch, Windy Willow Farms, Wagner Angus, and XT Simmentals claimed champion honors in the Ranchman Pen Show. Junior Stockman Grand champions included Addison Barnett, Claire Cadieu, Brooks Oram, Chloe Wagner, and Mia Mackey. Tristan Perrin, Embry Mansky, and Jaden Luther also captured top honors in their respective classes. National Truth and Reconciliation Week is being recognized in Swift Current after City Council made an official proclamation last night. Bula Ghosh with the local Truth and Reconciliation Committee of Swift Current area spoke to council about the importance of wearing orange and remembering residential school experiences.
3: The orange shirt that you all are wearing that symbolizes the loss of culture, freedom, and self-esteem that many Indigenous children experience this day, and it reminds us this message that every child matters.
1: The local committee is holding a community event today at ACT Park from 11:30 to 1. About 300 students from 5 schools are expected, with Patrick Mitzwing and Treaty Commissioner Dr. Kathy Walker among those taking part. A Southwest family has committed funding to the Dr. Noble Irwin Regional Healthcare Foundation Southwest Nursing Commitment Scholarship. The Heeg family donated $175,000 to the scholarship, giving 7 nursing students up to $25,000 toward their nursing education. Executive Director Helen Arnold says the foundation appreciates the support from the Heeg family.
4: So the Heegs stepping up to the plate was a very good boost to us, knowing we're doing the right thing and that it is valued by the community.
1: The scholarship was developed by the foundation's board after identifying a need for both equipment and human resources in the region, including more nurses. And a Southwest Saskatchewan museum is marking a century of bringing the community together with its 100th Roundup Banquet and Dance this weekend. Maple Creek's Mayor Michelle McKenzie says the event will be held on Saturday at the Maple Creek Armories.
5: The Saskatchewan Old Timers Museum is celebrating their 100th year, and so they're also doing that with a banquet and dance. So the banquet and dance has been going in the community of Maple Creek for 100 years.
1: Cocktails begin at 6, followed by dinner and live music from Terry and Terry.
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6: I'm Colin Powers with a look at sports. The Swift Current 57s Baseball Club put a wrap on the 2026 season with their annual general meeting last night at Mitchell Field. Team President Jamie LeBlanc says despite missing the playoffs, there were plenty of positives to look back on, including an 11-win improvement over the previous season, stronger community involvement, and head coach Jared Franklin signing on for a 2-year extension.
7: I really feel that the stability of the club is kind of back, and we're really looking forward to 2027 now because of all those positives.
6: LeBlanc says the club is still working its way through a financial deficit, but is making progress. He adds some off-season fundraising ideas include a Christmas merchandise sale, a progressive 50-50 draw, and the return of the Field of Dreams dinner. The Major League Baseball postseason gets underway today with the wildcard round. All four best-of-three matchups start today with the Atlanta Braves hosting the Philadelphia Phillies, who punched their ticket to the playoffs on the last day of the season on Sunday. The other National League wildcard series has the San Diego Padres welcoming the Chicago Cubs. In the American League, the bitter Yankees-Red Sox rivalry will be renewed in the Bronx. And the Houston Astros, who became the first MLB team to make the playoffs with a 500 record, will welcome the Chicago White Sox. Milwaukee, Tampa Bay, Cleveland, and the defending champion LA Dodgers all earned byes to the division series. The Toronto Maple Leafs pulled off a blockbuster trade one day before the start of the NHL regular season, picking up forward Kirill Marchenko from the Columbus Blue Jackets in a six-player deal. The Leafs then signed Marchenko to a six-year, $75 million contract extension with a cap hit of $12.5 million. Goaltender Elvis Merzlikins is also going to Toronto, with forward Matthew Nyes part of the return for Columbus. The Leafs open the regular season at home tonight against Montreal. And Chase Keenum threw for two touchdowns and ran for another in his first start since 2023 as the Chicago Bears routed the Philadelphia Eagles 27-7 in the NFL Monday Nighter. If something's happening in your community, from breaking news to big game scores, tell us first. 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
1: Good morning, it's Eric Adam taking a look at your five-day forecast. Today's season mix of sun and cloud, wind south 20 gusting to 50, becoming west 40 gusting to 60 near noon with a high of 21. Tonight, partly cloudy with a 30% chance of rain showers overnight, wind west 20 kilometers an hour, becoming light this evening and a low of 7. For Wednesday, mainly cloudy, clearing early in the afternoon, wind becoming northwest 30 gusting to 50 in the morning with a high of 14. For Thursday, sunny and a high of 16. Friday, increasing cloudiness and a high of 17. And Saturday, sunny and a high of 18. 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

0: you feel good, Saskatchewan's best music. I'm Rob Carney. Let's do what we do here. Coming up on the show today, can you feel it? Fall is in the air. A little frost on the pumpkin in the southwest part of the province, Val Marie. -1 this hour. But good weather for harvest continues. And speaking of which, it's wrapping up in recent days for many, with many more who are going to need 2 or 3 weeks to get the crops in the bin. One of those farms is the Peterson Farm up at Lockwood, Saskatchewan, where Sherry Peterson is having some fun delivering the food that fuels the family and sharing photos and recipes on socials while she's at it. We'll visit with Sherry on the show today. National Truth and Reconciliation Day tomorrow. Events are planned across the country and the province. And we will focus on the day, the special programming for you on this radio station. All the details are on the way. 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This is Tuesday, September 29th, 2026. And today is a great day to be alive.
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2: Good morning, it's Eric Haddam taking a look at your five-day weather forecast. Today is going to see a mix of sun and cloud, wind south 20 gusting to 50, becoming west 40 gusting to 60 near noon with a high of 21. Tonight, partly cloudy with a 30% chance of showers overnight, wind west 20 kilometers an hour becoming light in the evening with a low of 7. For Wednesday, mainly cloudy, clearing early in the afternoon, wind becoming northwest 30 gusting to 50 in the morning with a high of 14. For Thursday, sunny and a high of 16. Friday, increasing cloudiness with a high of 17. And Saturday, sunny and a high of 18. 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

0: classic hit from the band. On Saskatchewan's best music, top of the morning to you. I'm Rob Carney. Take a look at my Facebook page. It's called Rob Carney in the Morning. And you'll see a photo of some pot roast, a pork shoulder pot roast with potatoes and carrots and coleslaw and a little HP sauce for dipping right up my alley. It's the work of Sherry Peterson on the farm up at Lockwood, Saskatchewan. Sherry and I are Facebook friends, and I've been following along during the harvest season. She's been making some delicious meals to fuel the farmers in the field, and she's been sharing these photos on Instagram and on Facebook, and I gave Sherry a call yesterday just to talk to her about the fun she's having. So, Sherry, take us back to the start of harvest, when you started posting pictures of your harvest suppers that you've been delivering to the field. It's been a lot of fun to follow harvest through your eyes and through food. Thank you very much.
1: Well, you're welcome. So, yeah, one of, you know, the roles of the farm wife is the good food. And I feel it's very important to, you know, make sure our farmers stop, get out of their equipment, have a break. I've actually timed it this year with the pressure of the weather and stuff. You know, we can get out of the combine and the grain cart and eat and be back in less than 20 minutes. So it doesn't take a long time. But then I thought, you know, sometimes I just don't know what to make. And so I thought, well, why don't I just start posting this? I also, you know, like to just show people that, you know, food that we grow in the field can be eaten in the field. All the time. And, you know, that's just what our farm does. And it's from start to end. Last night, we were like literally across the road from the house and we still ate in the field. And it's just something we like to do and something that I like to share.
0: That's a special time of year, isn't it?
1: It's very special. Yes. Mm. Probably the best. My most favorite part about the whole farming career is suppers in the field, honestly.
0: And who's on your farm fields these days? I know your husband and your family.
1: Yeah, my husband's on our farm. We have our hired man, Aaron, is here too. And my dad, Joe, is around as well. Our daughters are not physically on the farm with us during the harvest season, but we have one daughter that's agronomist with, her name is Brooke. She lives in Moose Jaw and she works for Agro Consulting. Our second daughter, Christy, she's very integral in our farm as well. She works with South Country Equipment in their integrated data solutions area. So, you know, both girls, while they're not here physically, they're here with us all the time. They do come every so often to share supper in the field, but not near as often as this mama would like, but they are here with us when they can be.
0: A true farm family, hey?
1: Yes, we are. Actually, our farm is over 125 years old, so pretty proud of that.
0: How cool is that? Check out the Rob Carney in the Morning Facebook page. Check out the photo of the dinner. And stay tuned for more from Sherry this morning.
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3: Good morning. I'm Eric Haddam. Swift Current's building boom is continuing in 2026, with the city's construction value already surpassing all of last year's total. The city approved 10 building permits in August worth $1.85 million, pushing the year's total to $10.79 million, compared to just over $9 million for all of 2025. Swift Current's Community Development Director Darcy Congdon says there's plenty of activity around the city.
4: Even just as a resident of Swift Current, you can feel the energy. People are excited to see new builds, like residential as well.
3: UFA is expanding its services locally, while Wendy's, Firehouse Subs, and Winners are also establishing locations in the city. Several exhibitors from across southwestern Saskatchewan earned top honors on Saturday at the Ranchman and Junior Stockman events in Swift Current. Scarlett Smythe of Swift Current, Chloe Wagner, Mia Mackey, Tristan Perrin, and Neve Beauchamp were among those named Grand Champions. Jaden Luther captured the Supreme Champion female title, while Cassie Chubb received the Ambassador Award. The livestock events were held at Kinetic Exhibition Park as part of Culture Days. More results can be found on Swift Current Online. Swift Current City Council has proclaimed National Truth and Reconciliation Week, recognizing the harms caused by residential schools and the importance of reconciliation. The proclamation was made last night, with Bula Ghosh from the Truth and Reconciliation Committee of Swift Current Area attending council. She says remembering the past is an important part of moving forward.
5: Let us not forget the past happenings, and let the lessons learned help us to move ahead and treat everybody respectfully in a fair and equitable way.
3: a community event is happening today at ACT Park from 11:30 to 1, featuring Patrick Mitsuing and Treaty Commissioner Dr. Kathy Walker, with a round dance to follow. A local family has committed $175,000 to the Dr. Noble Irwin Regional Healthcare Foundation Southwest Commitment Scholarship. The Heeg family donation will support one scholarship seat for 7 years, with each recipient receiving up to $25,000 toward education. Helen Arnold, executive director of the foundation, says the funding is crucial in providing the scholarship to nursing students.
6: It'll just ensure that we can continue the scholarship in the years going forward. We're looking to make sure that our facilities in the Southwest aren't suffering from the nursing shortages.
3: The funding was made in memory of longtime nurse Jean Heeg. And the Southwest Saskatchewan Old Timers Museum and Archive is celebrating a century of its annual banquet and dance in Maple Creek this Saturday. Mayor Michelle McKenzie with the town of Maple Creek shares that tickets are available in advance at Drury Lanes or by calling the museum.
7: On October 3rd, they'll be having their annual banquet and dance held at the Armories. And it's a great celebration. There's old-time music and food, and not too many people get to say they have a museum or an organization that has put on a dance and a banquet for the last 100 years.
3: Tickets are available through Drury Lanes or the museum, with admission set at $30 for adults and $20 for youth.
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8: I'm Colin Powers with a look at sports. The Swift Current 57s are still working through a financial deficit, but they are making progress. And last night's annual general meeting, club president Jamie LeBlanc said continued support from fans and sponsors will be important.
9: We're making strides forward, but we're not out of the red yet. We're working on it, but we really want to keep seeing people come to the ballpark, and we're going to do our darndest to make sure that we have a great product on the field as well as a good game atmosphere for the fans to really enjoy the experience.
8: LeBlanc said attendance grew an average of 40 to 50 fans per game last season. On the field, the team had an 11-win improvement over 2025 and missed the playoffs by just one game. And a record-breaking season by infielder Jake Hiramoto helped put the team on the map in the WCBL. The Major League Baseball postseason gets underway today with the wildcard round. All four best-of-three matchups start today with the Atlanta Braves hosting the Philadelphia Phillies, who punched their ticket to the playoffs on the last day of the season on Sunday. The other National League wildcard series sets the San Diego Padres welcoming the Chicago Cubs. In the American League, the bitter Yankees-Red Sox rivalry will be renewed in the Bronx, and the Houston Astros, who became the first MLB team to make the playoffs with a .500 record, will welcome the Chicago White Sox. Milwaukee, Tampa Bay, Cleveland, and the defending champion LA Dodgers all earned buys to the division series. The Toronto Maple Leafs pulled off a blockbuster trade one day before the start of the NHL regular season, picking up forward Kirill Marchenko from the Columbus Blue Jackets in a six-player deal. The Leafs then signed Marchenko to a six-year, $75 million contract extension with a cap hit of $12.5 million. Goaltender Elvis Merzlikins is also going to Toronto, with forward Matthew Nyes part of the return for Columbus. The Leafs open the regular season at home tonight against Montreal. And Chase Keenum threw for two touchdowns and ran for another in his first start since 2023 as the Chicago Bears routed the Philadelphia Eagles 27-7 in the NFL Monday Nighter. From local news to local sports, we're here for your updates. 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
3: Good morning, it's Eric Adam taking a look at your 5-day weather forecast. Today is going to see a mix of sun and cloud, wind south 20 gusting to 50, becoming west 40 gusting to 60 near noon with a high of 21. Tonight, partly cloudy with a 30% chance of showers overnight, wind west 20 kilometers an hour becoming light in the evening with a low of 7. For Wednesday, mainly cloudy, clearing early in the afternoon, wind becoming northwest 30 gusting to 50 in the morning with a high of 14. For Thursday, sunny and a high of 16. Friday, increasing cloudiness with a high of 17. And Saturday, sunny and a high of 18. 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

0: The kids were calling that new wave. And that kind of music came out in 1979. Gary Newman, Saskatchewan's best music. Hi there, I'm Rob Carney. I want you to know I'm working at a disadvantage here today. I've got a lisp, okay, because I'm missing two front teeth. They weren't my own teeth. They're like, I don't know, crowns, I guess they call them. And one is kind of like glued into this little nub of a tooth I used to have. And then the little nub on the next side, there's no nub there anymore. So I had these two teeth kind of, I think they use Gorilla Glue to stick them in there. And while I was thoroughly enjoying my Greek salad last night, they fell off. So I'm going in for some more work on Thursday. And hopefully I'll be back to a normal speech with no lisp on Friday. Hey, sports fans, great time of year. National Hockey League season starts tonight, and Major League Baseball playoffs get going today. The Blue Jays on the outside looking in, but it's still going to be exciting to watch. More on sports coming up in minutes.
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9: Good morning, it's Eric Adam taking a look at your 5-day forecast. Today's season mix of sun and cloud, wind south 20 gusting to 50, becoming west 40 gusting to 60 near noon with a high of 21. Tonight, partly cloudy with a 30% chance of rain showers overnight, wind west 20 kilometers an hour, becoming light this evening at a low of 7. For Wednesday, mainly cloudy, clearing early in the afternoon, wind becoming northwest 30, gusting to 50 in the morning with a high of 14. For Thursday, sunny and a high of 16. Friday, increasing cloudiness and a high of 17. And Saturday, sunny and a high of 18. 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

0: Letting it ride into Tuesday morning, BTO, Saskatchewan's best music. Major League Baseball playoffs start today. I know the Toronto Blue Jays are on the outside looking in, but for not everybody's a Blue Jays fan, right? In Canada, some are Tigers fans like me, and I got nothing to cheer for now. They're out too. But there are 12 teams in the Major League Baseball playoffs now. Okay, and so there's wild card teams, and the wild card series start today, so it'll be exciting for baseball fans. The action starts at noon with Atlanta hosting Philadelphia. Then this evening, it's Houston against the White Sox, the Yankees, and the Bo Sox. That'll be good. And San Diego taking on the Chicago Cubs. Four straight games on today in the MLB playoffs. And National Hockey League regular season gets started tonight. Five games on tap, including the Edmonton Oilers hosting Vancouver. And in Toronto, the Maple Leafs hosting Les Canadiens.
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2: 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And National Truth and Reconciliation Week is being recognized after City Council made an official proclamation last night. 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
4: Rob Carney in the morning.
5: He's getting ready to hit the road with his crew for a number of shows at the end of October. He'll play in Mission, BC, October the 30th. And then he's got four shows that first week in November. And then he comes together with Amanda Marshall on the White Hot Dark Horse Tour. They'll start in Cold Lake November the 6th and be in Moose Jaw Temple Garden Center on November the 7th. You can read all about it and buy tickets at tomcochran.com. 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
2: Good morning, I'm Eric Haddam. Swift Current's construction activity continues to build, with the city already surpassing its 2025 total, with 4 months remaining in 2026. The city approved 10 permits in August, representing $1.85 million in construction value. That pushes the year's total to $10.79 million, well above the just over $9 million recorded throughout all of last year. Community Development Director with the city, Darcy Congdon, says Swift Current is seeing a number of different drivers behind the growth.
3: Just a lot of items that are kind of coming in right now, and that's on top of whatever's happened, obviously, with McDonald's and Carl's Jr. Lots of different drivers, for sure.
2: UFA is expanding locally, while Wendy's, Firehouse Subs, and Winners are also set to open in Swift Current. A full day of livestock showing wrapped up Saturday at Connecticut Exhibition Park during Culture Days in Swift Current. City View Simmentals, Boundary Ranch, Windy Willow Farms, Wagner Angus, and XT Simmentals claimed champion honors in the Ranchman Pen Show. Junior Stockman Grand champions included Addison Barnett, Claire Cadieu, Brooks Oram, Chloe Wagner, and Mia Mackey. Tristan Perrin, Embry Mansky, and Jaden Luther also captured top honors in their respective classes. National Truth and Reconciliation Week is being recognized in Swift Current after City Council made an official proclamation last night. Bula Ghosh, with the local Truth and Reconciliation Committee of Swift Current area, spoke to Council about the importance of wearing orange and remembering residential school experiences.
4: The orange shirt that you all are wearing, that symbolizes the loss of culture, freedom, and self-esteem that many Indigenous children experience this day, and it reminds us this message that every child matters.
2: The local committee is holding a community event today at ACT Park from 11:30 to 1. About 300 students from 5 schools are expected, with Patrick Mitzwing and Treaty Commissioner Dr. Kathy Walker among those taking part. A Southwest family has committed funding to the Dr. Noble Irwin Regional Healthcare Foundation's Southwest Nursing Commitment Scholarship. The Heeg family donated $175,000 to the scholarship, giving 7 nursing students up to $25,000 toward their nursing education. Executive Director Helen Arnold says the foundation appreciates the support from the Heeg family.
5: So the Heegs stepping up to the plate was a very good boost to us, knowing we're doing the right thing and that it is valued by the community.
2: The scholarship was developed by the foundation's board after identifying a need for both equipment and human resources in the region, including more nurses. And a Southwest Saskatchewan museum is marking a century of bringing the community together with its 100th Roundup Banquet and Dance this weekend. Maple Creek's Mayor Michelle McKenzie says the event will be held on Saturday at the Maple Creek Armories.
6: The Saskatchewan Old Timers Museum is celebrating their 100th year, and so they're also doing that with a banquet and dance. So the banquet and dance has been going in the community of Maple Creek for 100 years.
2: Cocktails begin at 6, followed by dinner and live music from Terry and Terry.
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7: I'm Colin Powers with a look at sports. The Swift Current 57s Baseball Club put a wrap on the 2026 season with their annual general meeting last night at Mitchell Field. Team President Jamie LeBlanc says despite missing the playoffs, there were plenty of positives to look back on, including an 11-win improvement over the previous season, stronger community involvement, and head coach Jared Franklin signing on for a 2-year extension.
8: I really feel that the stability of the club is kind of back, and we're really looking forward to 2027 now because of all those positives.
7: LeBlanc says the club is still working its way through a financial deficit, but is making progress. He adds some off-season fundraising ideas include a Christmas merchandise sale, a progressive 50-50 draw, and the return of the Field of Dreams dinner. The Major League Baseball postseason gets underway today with the wild card round. All four best-of-three matchups start today with the Atlanta Braves hosting the Philadelphia Phillies, who punched their ticket to the playoffs on the last day of the season on Sunday. The other National League wild card series has the San Diego Padres welcoming the Chicago Cubs. In the American League, the bitter Yankees-Red Sox rivalry will be renewed in the Bronx. And the Houston Astros, who became the first MLB team to make the playoffs with a 500 record, will welcome the Chicago White Sox. Milwaukee, Tampa Bay, Cleveland, and the defending champion LA Dodgers all earned byes to the division series. The Toronto Maple Leafs pulled off a blockbuster trade one day before the start of the NHL regular season, picking up forward Kirill Marchenko from the Columbus Blue Jackets in a six-player deal. The Leafs then signed Marchenko to a six-year, $75 million contract extension with a cap hit of $12.5 million. Goaltender Elvis Merzlikins is also going to Toronto, with forward Matthew Nyes part of the return for Columbus. The Leafs open the regular season at home tonight against Montreal. And Chase Keenum threw for two touchdowns and ran for another in his first start since 2023 as the Chicago Bears routed the Philadelphia Eagles 27-7 in the NFL Monday Nighter. If something's happening in your community, from breaking news to big game scores, tell us first. Call 306-773-NEWS or click Submit News on Swift Current Online.
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2: Good morning, it's Eric Adam taking a look at your five-day forecast. Today's season mix of sun and cloud, wind south 20 gusting to 50, becoming west 40 gusting to 60 near noon with a high of 21. Tonight, partly cloudy with a 30% chance of rain showers overnight, wind west 20 kilometers an hour, becoming light this evening at a low of 7. For Wednesday, mainly cloudy, clearing early in the afternoon, wind becoming northwest 30 gusting to 50 in the morning with a high of 14. For Thursday, sunny and a high of 16. Friday, increasing cloudiness and a high of 17. And Saturday, sunny and a high of 18. 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

0: and emotion. Saskatchewan's best music. That gets me going. How about you? Hi there, I'm Rob Carney. 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
5: Good morning, it's Eric Adam taking a look at your 5-day weather forecast. Today is going to see a mix of sun and cloud, wind south 20 gusting to 50, becoming west 40 gusting to 60 near noon with a high of 21. Tonight, partly cloudy with a 30% chance of showers overnight, wind west 20 kilometers an hour becoming light in the evening with a low of 7. For Wednesday, mainly cloudy, clearing early in the afternoon, wind becoming northwest 30 gusting to 50 in the morning with a high of 14. For Thursday, sunny and a high of 16. Friday, increasing cloudiness with a high of 17. And Saturday, sunny and a high of 18. 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

0: Music that makes you feel good. Hey, check out the Rob Carney in the Morning Facebook page, and you'll see a photo of a beautiful dinner. Pork pot roast with potatoes and carrots and coleslaw served out in the farm field. The caption, never mind the diesel and the gasoline, Sherry Peterson is delivering the fuel at harvest time. Sherry is having fun with this, posting photos of the suppers that she's been serving up during harvest time on the farm at Lockwood, Saskatchewan. I've been watching this on Facebook. She's been making me hungry, and I thought I'd get in touch with her. I know you've been delivering some great-looking meals, and you've shown them all on Facebook, from smoked pulled pork to ham and scalloped potatoes to beef stew, and you've been sharing recipes as well along the way.
1: Yes, I have. No point in just saying, here's our meal. Let's, put a little bit of a recipe on there and, a few tips here and there and see if it helps somebody else on a day when they're just kind of stuck.
0: One that caught my eye was the sausage hash brown casserole. Tell me about that one.
1: Yeah, well, it's a favorite of ours. We don't have a lot of breakfast sausage at breakfast time, so sometimes I just put the breakfast sausage in the bottom of the pan and then make some hash browns and, throw something different in it and then take it out. Our hired man absolutely loves this recipe. And it's nice because it could be prepped. There's a bit of prep to that one, of course. You have to cook your sausages and you have to cook your hash browns, but you can get that all done in the morning when you're not busy with the rest of the day and have it ready for supper.
0: And then what do you throw in with the sausage and the hash browns?
1: This time I added some corn. I mix mushroom soup with the hash browns. Sometimes I throw in sour cream. Sometimes I open up the fridge door. What do I need to get rid of? Put it in there, hide it kind of thing. Use it up, whatever, that's the beauty. I'm, to be quite honest, the only times I enjoy cooking is the busy times of the year when my husband's not in the kitchen. He's the main cook in the family. And so sometimes it's just, a bit of creativity and a bit of using things up. We tend to make a lot so we don't run out and have leftovers, but sometimes we just need to use those other things up.
0: I can't wait to see what's cooking today. 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
3: Swift Current's building boom is continuing in 2026. The city's construction value already surpassing all of last year's total. And several exhibitors from across southwestern Saskatchewan earned top honors on Saturday at the Ranchman and Junior Stockman events in Swift Current. 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
2: Good morning. I'm Eric Haddam. Swift Current's building boom is continuing in 2026, with the city's construction value already surpassing all of last year's total. The city approved 10 building permits in August worth $1.85 million, pushing the year's total to $10.79 million, compared to just over $9 million for all of 2025. Swift Current's Community Development Director Darcy Congdon says there's plenty of activity around the city.
3: Even just as a resident of Swift Current, you can feel the energy. People are excited to see new builds, like residential as well.
2: UFA is expanding its services locally, while Wendy's, Firehouse Subs, and Winners are also establishing locations in the city. Several exhibitors from across southwestern Saskatchewan earned top honors on Saturday at the Ranchman and Junior Stockman events in Swift Current. Scarlett Smythe of Swift Current, Chloe Wagner, Mia Mackey, Tristan Perrin, and Neve Beauchamp were among those named Grand Champions. Jaden Luther captured the Supreme Champion female title, while Cassie Chubb received the Ambassador Award. The livestock events were held at Kinetic Exhibition Park as part of Culture Days. More results can be found on Swift Current Online. Swift Current City Council has proclaimed National Truth and Reconciliation Week, recognizing the harms caused by residential schools and the importance of reconciliation. The proclamation was made last night, with Bula Ghosh from the Truth and Reconciliation Committee of Swift Current Area attending council. She says remembering the past is an important part of moving forward.
4: Let us not forget the past happenings, and let the lessons learned help us to move ahead and treat everybody respectfully in a fair and equitable way.
2: A community event is happening today at ACT Park from 11:30 to 1, featuring Patrick Mitsuing and Treaty Commissioner Dr. Kathy Walker, with a round dance to follow. A local family has committed $175,000 to the Dr. Noble Irwin Regional Healthcare Foundation Southwest Commitment Scholarship. The Heeg family donation will support one scholarship seat for 7 years, with each recipient receiving up to $25,000 toward education. Helen Arnold, Executive Director of the Foundation, says the funding is crucial in providing the scholarship to nursing students.
5: It'll just ensure that we can continue the scholarship in the years going forward. We're looking to make sure that our facilities in the Southwest aren't suffering from the nursing shortages.
2: The funding was made in memory of longtime nurse Jean Heeg. And the Southwest Saskatchewan Old Timers Museum and Archive is celebrating a century of its annual banquet and dance in Maple Creek this Saturday. Mayor Michelle McKenzie with the town of Maple Creek shares that tickets are available in advance at Drury Lanes or by calling the museum.
6: On October 3rd, they'll be having their annual banquet and dance held at the Armories. And it's a great celebration. There's old-time music and food. And not too many people get to say they have a museum or an organization that has put on a dance and a banquet for the last 100 years.
2: Tickets are available through Drury Lanes or the museum, with admission set at $30 for adults and $20 for youth.
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8: I'm Colin Powers with a look at sports. The Swift Current 57s are still working through a financial deficit, but they are making progress. And last night's annual general meeting, club president Jamie LeBlanc said continued support from fans and sponsors will be important.
9: We're making strides forward, but we're not out of the red yet. We're working on it, but we really want to keep seeing people come to the ballpark, and we're going to do our darndest to make sure that we have a great product on the field as well as a good game atmosphere for the fans to really enjoy the experience.
8: LeBlanc said attendance grew an average of 40 to 50 fans per game last season. On the field, the team had an 11-win improvement over 2025 and missed the playoffs by just one game. And a record-breaking season by infielder Jake Hiramoto helped put the team on the map in the WCBL. The Major League Baseball postseason gets underway today with the wildcard round. All four best-of-three matchups start today with the Atlanta Braves hosting the Philadelphia Phillies, who punched their ticket to the playoffs on the last day of the season on Sunday. The other National League wildcard series sets the San Diego Padres welcoming the Chicago Cubs. In the American League, the bitter Yankees-Red Sox rivalry will be renewed in the Bronx, and the Houston Astros, who became the first MLB team to make the playoffs with a .500 record, will welcome the Chicago White Sox. Milwaukee, Tampa Bay, Cleveland, Oakland and the defending champion LA Dodgers all earned byes to the division series. The Toronto Maple Leafs pulled off a blockbuster trade one day before the start of the NHL regular season, picking up forward Kirill Marchenko from the Columbus Blue Jackets in a six-player deal. The Leafs then signed Marchenko to a six-year, $75 million contract extension with a cap hit of $12.5 million. Goaltender Elvis Merzlikins is also going to Toronto, with forward Matthew Nye as part of the return for Columbus. The Leafs open the regular season at home tonight against Montreal. And Chase Keenum threw for two touchdowns and ran for another in his first start since 2023 as the Chicago Bears routed the Philadelphia Eagles 27-7 in the NFL Monday Nighter. From local news to local sports, we're here for your updates. 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
2: Good morning, it's Eric Adam taking a look at your five-day weather forecast. Today is going to see a mix of sun and cloud, wind south 20 gusting to 50, becoming west 40 gusting to 60 near noon with a high of 21. Tonight, partly cloudy with a 30% chance of showers overnight, wind west 20 kilometers an hour becoming light in the evening with a low of 7. For Wednesday, mainly cloudy, clearing early in the afternoon, wind becoming northwest 30 gusting to 50 in the morning with a high of 14. For Thursday, sunny and a high of 16. Friday, increasing cloudiness with a high of 17. And Saturday, sunny and a high of 18. Local news, local weather, local sports, and local radio can all be found on swiftcurrentonline.com.
0: Rob Carney in the morning on CKSW 570.

0: play at this time of year. Don Henley, Saskatchewan's best music. I'm Rob Carney. Hey, this is a really cool story. 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A Swift Current-born food creator celebrating the release of her new cookbook, bringing Greek family recipes and Mediterranean classics to us. Maria Koutsianis grew up working in her parents' restaurant in Swift Current before she moved to Calgary at the age of 17 to study accounting, finance, and economics. She eventually left the business world to pursue food content and recipe development.
1: I just wasn't fulfilled. I honestly never really belonged in a situation where I should have ever been given the option to work 9 to 5. I don't take orders well. I don't like being bossed around.
0: Join the club. So she's making it on her own. The new cookbook called Greek Out features 120 recipes.
1: Yeah, I would definitely make the kiftedis, the Greek meatballs. I added a little twist to it by serving them on a bed of whipped feta, which is delightful. Obviously not how I grew up eating them. We would just eat the meatballs, but it's such a fun hosting recipe.
0: And this cookbook is a top 10 New York Times bestseller. Like, this is cool. This is big. You can find the story and a link to her website at SwiftCurrentOnline.com today.
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10: Good morning, it's Eric Adam taking a look at your 5-day forecast. Today's season mix of sun and cloud, winds south 20 gusting to 50, becoming west 40 gusting to 60 near noon with a high of 21. Tonight, partly cloudy with a 30% chance of rain showers overnight, wind west 20 kilometers an hour, becoming light this evening at a low of 7. For Wednesday, mainly cloudy, clearing early in the afternoon, wind becoming northwest 30 gusting to 50 in the morning with a high of 14. For Thursday, sunny and a high of 16. Friday, increasing cloudiness and a high of 17. And Saturday, sunny and a high of 18. 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

0: Thank you for listening to Saskatchewan's Best Music. That's Heart. I'm Rob Carney. So last week's crop report, which came out on Thursday, showed the provincial harvest at 41% complete, which is way behind the five-year average of 82%. However, I've been hearing from listeners who are finished. My friend Gord in Humboldt texts in quite often, and he let me know that they got finished on the weekend, and he's pretty happy about it. And yesterday we talked to Nathan Halter, who is a farmhand on Cork Family Farms, south of Moose Jaw at Moss Bank.
1: Good, we finished up on Friday. There was chickpeas, durum, canola, lentils.
0: Good news. If you're up and at 'em getting ready for another day on the harvest, thanks for listening to Saskatchewan's Best Music. Keep it here. We'll keep you entertained.
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3: 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And National Truth and Reconciliation Week is being recognized after City Council made an official proclamation last night. 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
2: 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We had the premiere of Wendy Kane's Burn Rubber Dolly, and then the many productions that were directed by Gord McCall. For me particularly, and for our group, it was the historical musical drama The South Cypress Hills Would Never Be the Same, which I wrote in 2014, and we performed over the next 3 years at the Lyric Theater, and it sold out for 15 nights.
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1: Good morning. I'm Eric Haddam. Swift Current's construction activity continues to build, with the city already surpassing its 2025 total, with 4 months remaining in 2026. The city approved 10 permits in August, representing $1.85 million in construction value. That pushes the year's total to $10.79 million, well above the just over $9 million recorded throughout all of last year. Community Development Director with the city, Darcy Congdon, says Swift Current is seeing a number of different drivers behind the growth.
2: Just a lot of items that are kind of coming in right now, and that's on top of whatever's happened, obviously, with McDonald's and Carl's Jr. Lots of different drivers, for sure.
1: UFA is expanding locally, while Wendy's, Firehouse Subs, and Winners are also set to open in Swift Current. A full day of livestock showing wrapped up Saturday at Connecticut Exhibition Park during Culture Days in Swift Current. City View Simmentals, Boundary Ranch, Windy Willow Farms, Wagner Angus, and XT Simmentals claimed champion honors in the Ranchman Pen Show. Junior Stockman Grand champions included Addison Barnett, Claire Cadieu, Brooks Oram, Chloe Wagner, and Mia Mackey. Tristan Perrin, Embry Mansky, and Jaden Luther also captured top honors in their respective classes. National Truth and Reconciliation Week is being recognized in Swift Current after City Council made an official proclamation last night. Bula Ghosh, with the local Truth and Reconciliation Committee of Swift Current area, spoke to Council about the importance of wearing orange and remembering residential school experiences.
3: The orange shirt that you all are wearing, that symbolizes the loss of culture, freedom, and self-esteem that many Indigenous children experience this day, and it reminds us this message that every child matters.
1: The local committee is holding a community event today at ACT Park from 11:30 to 1. About 300 students from 5 schools are expected, with Patrick Mitzwing and Treaty Commissioner Dr. Kathy Walker among those taking part. A Southwest family has committed funding to the Dr. Noble Irwin Regional Healthcare Foundation's Southwest Nursing Commitment Scholarship. The Heeg family donated $175,000 to the scholarship, giving 7 nursing students up to $25,000 toward their nursing education. Executive Director Helen Arnold says the foundation appreciates the support from the Heeg family.
4: So the Heegs stepping up to the plate was a very good boost to us, knowing we're doing the right thing and that it is valued by the community.
1: The scholarship was developed by the foundation's board after identifying a need for both equipment and human resources in the region, including more nurses. And a Southwest Saskatchewan museum is marking a century of bringing the community together with its 100th roundup banquet and dance this weekend. Maple Creek's Mayor Michelle McKenzie says the event will be held on Saturday at the Maple Creek Armories.
5: The Saskatchewan Old Timers Museum is celebrating their 100th year. And so they're also doing that with a banquet and dance. So the banquet and dance has been going in the community of Maple Creek for 100 years.
1: Cocktails begin at 6, followed by dinner and live music from Terry and Terry.
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6: I'm Colin Powers with a look at sports. The Swift Current 57s Baseball Club put a wrap on the 2026 season with their annual general meeting last night at Mitchell Field. Team President Jamie LeBlanc says despite missing the playoffs, there were plenty of positives to look back on, including an 11-win improvement over the previous season, stronger community involvement, and head coach Jared Franklin signing on for a 2-year extension.
7: I really feel that the stability of the club is kind of back, and we're really looking forward to 2027 now because of all those positives.
6: LeBlanc says the club is still working its way through a financial deficit, but is making progress. He adds some off-season fundraising ideas include a Christmas merchandise sale, a progressive 50-50 draw, and the return of the Field of Dreams dinner. The Major League Baseball postseason gets underway today with the wildcard round. All four best-of-three matchups start today with the Atlanta Braves hosting the Philadelphia Phillies, who punched their ticket to the playoffs on the last day of the season on Sunday. The other National League wildcard series has the San Diego Padres welcoming the Chicago Cubs. In the American League, the bitter Yankees-Red Sox rivalry will be renewed in the Bronx. And the Houston Astros, who became the first MLB team to make the playoffs with a 500 record, will welcome the Chicago White Sox. Milwaukee, Tampa Bay, Cleveland, and the defending champion LA Dodgers all earned buys to the division series. The Toronto Maple Leafs pulled off a blockbuster trade one day before the start of the NHL regular season, picking up forward Kirill Marchenko from the Columbus Blue Jackets in a six-player deal. The Leafs then signed Marchenko to a six-year, $75 million contract extension with a cap hit of $12.5 million. Goaltender Elvis Merzlikins is also going to Toronto, with forward Matthew Nyes part of the return for Columbus. The Leafs open the regular season at home tonight against Montreal. And Chase Keenum threw for two touchdowns and ran for another in his first start since 2023 as the Chicago Bears routed the Philadelphia Eagles 27-7 in the NFL Monday Nighter. If something's happening in your community, from breaking news to big game scores, tell us first. Call 306-773-NEWS or click Submit News on Swift Current Online.
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1: Good morning, it's Eric Adam taking a look at your five-day forecast. Today's season mix of sun and cloud, wind south 20 gusting to 50, becoming west 40 gusting to 60 near noon with a high of 21. Tonight, partly cloudy with a 30% chance of rain showers overnight, wind west 20 kilometers an hour, becoming light this evening and a low of 7. For Wednesday, mainly cloudy, clearing early in the afternoon, wind becoming northwest 30 gusting to 50 in the morning with a high of 14. For Thursday, sunny and a high of 16. Friday, increasing cloudiness and a high of 17. And Saturday, sunny and a high of 18. 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
9: CN Rail is coming off grain shipment week number 8, the week of September 20th. And according to Assistant Vice President Grain David Shednovic, it was the first big week of grain movement in Western Canada.
10: Everybody is very familiar, of course, with all the challenges that growers have been experiencing across big areas of the prairies, with harvest being well behind average. It's meant a slower ramp up in grain shipments by rail. It was just this past week, grain shipment week 8, week of September 20th, CN saw its first big week for grain shipments, just over 750,000 tons of grain and processed grain products.
9: For the remainder of September and through October, Shednovic expects strong demand to continue given market conditions and the fact customers weren't able to ramp up shipments as quickly as they would have liked earlier in the season due to those harvest delays. I'm Chris Sumner.
11: Rob Carney in the morning on CKSW 570.

0: We knew them as the 80s. Good morning. Hey, check out the Rob Carney in the Morning Facebook page, all right? And find a link to Sherry Peterson's Facebook page. She's been having a lot of fun during harvest up at Lockwood, Saskatchewan, sharing photos and recipes of the meals in the fields that she's been delivering. From smoked pulled pork to a ham and scallop potatoes to beef stew, sausage, hash brown casserole, and a whole lot more, and getting a lot of feedback. And I wondered if maybe she's been getting people sharing recipes with her.
1: Actually, not too many have shared recipes, but I'm very surprised, honestly. And it reminds me why I do what I do on Facebook, of people that have commented. I've had our bank teller comment when I made a deposit that she's been enjoying them and that I've given her some ideas. I've just chatted on different people, chatted with different people on the phone about, you know, different things. And well, I can't really do that because I'm too hungry looking at your pictures, you know, so stuff like that. So it's been a lot of fun. And it just reminds me that, you know, you just never know what people A, look at, and B, how you might, you know, inspire or impact someone.
0: She's been inspiring and impacting me and making me hungry. Check it out. We've got the link on the Rob Carney in the Morning Facebook page today.
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13: Good morning, it's Eric Adam taking a look at your 5-day weather forecast. Today is going to see a mix of sun and cloud, wind south 20 gusting to 50, becoming west 40 gusting to 60 near noon with a high of 21. Tonight, partly cloudy with a 30% chance of showers overnight, wind west 20 kilometers an hour becoming light in the evening with a low of 7. For Wednesday, mainly cloudy, clearing early in the afternoon, wind becoming northwest 30 gusting to 50 in the morning with a high of 14. For Thursday, sunny and a high of 16. Friday, increasing cloudiness with a high of 17. And Saturday, sunny and a high of 18. Local news, local weather, local sports, and local radio can all be found on SwiftCurrentOnline.com.
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2: 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And several exhibitors from across southwestern Saskatchewan earned top honors on Saturday at the Ranchman and Junior Stockman events in Swift Current. 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
0: It's time for Twitter Tuesday, the best from the best of the Twitterati. A question: why is abbreviation such a long word? This guy says, anyone who says more cowbell for any reason gets blocked. That was 27 years ago. It's time to move on. First thing this morning, a fellow I follow tweets, leaving the shelter of my 500 thread count sheets to deal with human beings is the most adventurous you're getting out of me today. I like this. I don't want to hear kids today talk about being bored. Sorry you had to survive the past 60 miles with your phone and music. On this day in 1980, I was announcing raindrop races on the windshield and excited to get home to play my scratched up records. Here's a guy who says, I'm often accused of being a plagiarist. Their words, not mine. And one more from a mom who tweets, 1 minute you're young and carefree. The next minute your daughter is asking you for help with her history homework because you were alive in the 1900s. I'm Rob Carney.

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1: Good morning. I'm Eric Haddam. Swift Current's building boom is continuing in 2026, with the city's construction value already surpassing all of last year's total. The city approved 10 building permits in August worth $1.85 million, pushing the year's total to $10.79 million, compared to just over $9 million for all of 2025. Swift Current's Community Development Director Darcy Congdon says there's plenty of activity around the city.
2: Even just as a resident of Swift Current, you can feel the energy. People are excited to see new builds, like residential as well.
1: UFA is expanding its services locally, while Wendy's, Firehouse Subs, and Winners are also establishing locations in the city. Several exhibitors from across southwestern Saskatchewan earned top honors on Saturday at the Ranchman and Junior Stockman events in Swift Current. Scarlett Smythe of Swift Current, Chloe Wagner, Mia Mackey, Tristan Perrin, and Neve Beauchamp were among those named Grand Champions. Jaden Luther captured the Supreme Champion female title, while Cassie Chubb received the Ambassador Award. The livestock events were held at Kinetic Exhibition Park as part of Culture Days. More results can be found on Swift Current Online. Swift Current City Council has proclaimed National Truth and Reconciliation Week, recognizing the harms caused by residential schools and the importance of reconciliation. The proclamation was made last night, with Bula Ghosh from the Truth and Reconciliation Committee of Swift Current area attending council. She says remembering the past is an important part of moving forward.
3: Let us not forget the past happenings, and let the lessons learned help us to move ahead and treat everybody respectfully in a fair and equitable way.
1: A community event is happening today at ACT Park from 11:30 to 1, featuring Patrick Mitsuing and Treaty Commissioner Dr. Kathy Walker, with a round dance to follow. A local family has committed $175,000 to the Dr. Noble Irwin Regional Healthcare Foundation Southwest Commitment Scholarship. The Heeg family donation will support $1 to the Dr. Noble Irwin Regional Healthcare Foundation Southwest Commitment Scholarship. The Heeg family donation will support one scholarship seat for 7 years, with each recipient receiving up to $25,000 toward education. Helen Arnold, executive director of the foundation, says the funding is crucial in providing the scholarship to nursing students.
4: It'll just ensure that we can continue the scholarship in the years going forward. We're looking to make sure that our facilities in the Southwest aren't suffering from the nursing shortages.
1: The funding was made in memory of longtime nurse Jean Heeg. And the Southwest Saskatchewan Old Timers Museum and Archive is celebrating a century of its annual banquet and dance in Maple Creek this Saturday. Mayor Michelle McKenzie with the town of Maple Creek shares that tickets are available in advance at Drury Lanes or by calling the museum.
5: On October 3rd, they'll be having their annual banquet and dance held at the Armories. And it's a great celebration. There's old-time music and food, and not too many people get to say they have a museum or an organization that has put on a dance and a banquet for the last 100 years.
1: Tickets are available through Drury Lanes or the museum, with admission set at $30 for adults and $20 for youth.
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6: I'm Colin Powers with a look at sports. The Swift Current 57s are still working through a financial deficit, but they are making progress. And last night's annual general meeting, club president Jamie LeBlanc said continued support from fans and sponsors will be important.
7: We're making strides forward, but we're not out of the red yet. We're working on it, but we really want to keep seeing people come to the ballpark, and we're going to do our darndest to make sure that we have a great product on the field as well as a good game atmosphere for the fans to really enjoy the experience.
6: LeBlanc said attendance grew an average of 40 to 50 fans per game last season. On the field, the team had an 11-win improvement over 2025 and missed the playoffs by just one game. And a record-breaking season by infielder Jake Hiramoto helped put the team on the map in the WCBL. The Major League Baseball postseason gets underway today with the wildcard round. All four best-of-three matchups start today with the Atlanta Braves hosting the Philadelphia Phillies, who punched their ticket to the playoffs on the last day of the season on Sunday. The other National League wildcard series sets the San Diego Padres welcoming the Chicago Cubs. In the American League, the bitter Yankees-Red Sox rivalry will be renewed in the Bronx, and the Houston Astros, who became the first MLB team to make the playoffs with a 500 record, will welcome the Chicago White Sox. Milwaukee, Tampa Bay, Cleveland, and the defending champion LA Dodgers all earned buys to the division series. The Toronto Maple Leafs pulled off a blockbuster trade one day before the start of the NHL regular season, picking up forward Kirill Marchenko from the Columbus Blue Jackets in a six-player deal. The Leafs then signed Marchenko to a six-year, $75 million contract extension with a cap hit of $12.5 million. Goaltender Elvis Merzlikins is also going to Toronto with forward Matthew Nyes part of the return for Columbus. The Leafs open the regular season at home tonight against Montreal. And Chase Keenum threw for two touchdowns and ran for another in his first start since 2023 as the Chicago Bears routed the Philadelphia Eagles 27-7 in the NFL Monday Nighter. From local news to local sports, we're here for your updates. 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
1: Good morning, it's Eric Haddam taking a look at your five-day weather forecast. Today is going to see a mix of sun and cloud, wind south 20 gusting to 50, becoming west 40 gusting to 60 near noon with a high of 21. Tonight, partly cloudy with a 30% chance of showers overnight, wind west 20 kilometers an hour becoming light in the evening with a low of 7. For Wednesday, mainly cloudy, clearing early in the afternoon, wind becoming northwest 30 gusting to 50 in the morning with a high of 14. For Thursday, sunny and a high of 16. Friday, increasing cloudiness with a high of 17. And Saturday, sunny and a high of 18. Local news, local weather, local sports, and local radio can all be found on SwiftCurrentOnline.com.
8: He's Southern Saskatchewan's Sunrise Sensei from border to border. 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
1: If you're just tuning in, we've been having some fun with Sherry Peterson today. She is on the farm at Lockwood, Saskatchewan, and she has been having some fun this harvest season cooking and sharing photos of all the delicious food she's been delivering to the fields during the harvest season. And if you check out the Rob Carney in the Morning Facebook page, you'll see her pork shoulder pot roast. It looks absolutely delicious. And this is just the start. She has been sharing recipes with people on Facebook, like beef stew, sausage, hash brown casserole, sweet and sour meatballs, the pot roast, and the leftovers. She's giving us lots of ideas. The full interview with Sherry is coming up after 9 o'clock, after 9:30, as a matter of fact. I think you'll enjoy it. Stick around.
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9: Good morning, it's Eric Adam taking a look at your five-day forecast. Today's season mix of sun and cloud, wind south 20 gusting to 50, becoming west 40 gusting to 60 near noon with a high of 21. Tonight, partly cloudy with a 30% chance of rain showers overnight, wind west 20 kilometers an hour becoming light this evening at a low of 7. For Wednesday, mainly cloudy, clearing early in the afternoon, wind becoming northwest 30 gusting to 50 in the morning with a high of 14. For Thursday, sunny and a high of 16. Friday, increasing cloudiness and a high of 17. And Saturday, sunny and a high of 18. 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

0: 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Hey, the Weyburn Police Service is looking for our help in locating a 34-year-old Dante James Marinari. He is wanted on a Canada-wide arrest warrant for two counts of sexual assault stemming from incidents in June and July of 2024. Now, he has been known to reside in Weyburn, although last known to be in Calgary. You can check out his photo and get the details on discoverweyburn.com. 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
2: 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And National Truth and Reconciliation Week is being recognized after City Council made an official proclamation last night. 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
2: Good morning, I'm Eric Haddam. Swift Current's construction activity continues to build, with the city already surpassing its 2025 total, with 4 months remaining in 2026. The city approved 10 permits in August, representing $1.85 million in construction value. That pushes the year's total to $10.79 million, well above the just over $9 million recorded throughout all of last year. Community Development Director with the city, Darcy Congdon, says Swift Current is seeing a number of different drivers behind the growth.
3: Just a lot of items that are kind of coming in right now, and that's on top of whatever's happened, obviously, with McDonald's and Carl's Jr. Lots of different drivers, for sure.
2: UFA is expanding locally, while Wendy's, Firehouse Subs, and Winners are also set to open in Swift Current. A full day of livestock showing wrapped up Saturday at Connecticut Exhibition Park during Culture Days in Swift Current. City View Simmentals, Boundary Ranch, Windy Willow Farms, Wagner Angus, and XT Simmentals claimed champion honors in the Ranchman Pen Show. Junior Stockman Grand champions included Addison Barnett, Claire Cadieu, Brooks Oram, Chloe Wagner, and Mia Mackey. Tristan Perrin, Embry Mansky, and Jaden Luther also captured top honors in their respective classes. National Truth and Reconciliation Week is being recognized in Swift Current after City Council made an official proclamation last night. Bula Ghosh with the local Truth and Reconciliation Committee of Swift Current area spoke to council about the importance of wearing orange and remembering residential school experiences.
4: The orange shirt that you all are wearing that symbolizes the loss of culture, freedom, and self-esteem that many Indigenous children experience this day, and it reminds us this message that every child matters.
2: The local committee is holding a community event today at ACT Park from 11:30 to 1. About 300 students from 5 schools are expected, with Patrick Mitzwing and Treaty Commissioner Dr. Kathy Walker among those taking part. A Southwest family has committed funding to the Dr. Noble Irwin Regional Healthcare Foundation Southwest Nursing Commitment Scholarship. The Heeg family donated $175,000 to the scholarship, giving 7 nursing students up to $25,000 toward their nursing education. Executive Director Helen Arnold says the foundation appreciates the support from the Heeg family.
5: So the Heegs stepping up to the plate was a very good boost to us, knowing we're doing the right thing and that it is valued by the community.
2: The scholarship was developed by the foundation's board after identifying a need for both equipment and human resources in the region, including more nurses. And a Southwest Saskatchewan museum is marking a century of bringing the community together with its 100th Roundup Banquet and Dance this weekend. Maple Creek's Mayor Michelle McKenzie says the event will be held on Saturday at the Maple Creek Armories.
6: The Saskatchewan Old Timers Museum is celebrating their 100th year, and so they're also doing that with a banquet and dance. So the banquet and dance has been going in the community of Maple Creek for 100 years.
2: Cocktails begin at 6, followed by dinner and live music from Terry and Terry.
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7: I'm Colin Powers with a look at sports. The Swift Current 57s Baseball Club put a wrap on the 2026 season with their annual general meeting last night at Mitchell Field. Team President Jamie LeBlanc says despite missing the playoffs, there were plenty of positives to look back on, including an 11-win improvement over the previous season, stronger community involvement, and head coach Jared Franklin signing on for a 2-year extension.
8: I really feel that the stability of the club is kind of back, and we're really looking forward to 2027 now because of all those positives.
7: LeBlanc says the club is still working its way through a financial deficit but is making progress. He adds some off-season fundraising ideas include a Christmas merchandise sale, a progressive 50-50 draw, and the return of the Field of Dreams dinner. The Major League Baseball postseason gets underway today with the wildcard round. All four best-of-three matchups start today with the Atlanta Braves hosting the Philadelphia Phillies, who punched their ticket to the playoffs on the last day of the season on Sunday. The other National League wildcard series has the San Diego Padres welcoming the Chicago Cubs. In the American League, the bitter Yankees-Red Sox rivalry will be renewed in the Bronx. And the Houston Astros, who became the first MLB team to make the playoffs with a 500 record, will welcome the Chicago White Sox. Milwaukee, Tampa Bay, Cleveland, and the defending champion LA Dodgers all earned byes to the division series. The Toronto Maple Leafs pulled off a blockbuster trade one day before the start of the NHL regular season, picking up forward Kirill Marchenko from the Columbus Blue Jackets in a six-player deal. The Leafs then signed Marchenko to a six-year, $75 million contract extension with a cap hit of $12.5 million. Goaltender Elvis Merzlikins is also going to Toronto, with forward Matthew Nyes part of the return for Columbus. The Leafs open the regular season at home tonight against Montreal. And Chase Keenum threw for two touchdowns and ran for another in his first start since 2023 as the Chicago Bears routed the Philadelphia Eagles 27-7 in the NFL Monday Nighter. If something's happening in your community, from breaking news to big game scores, tell us first. Call 306-773-NEWS or click Submit News on Swift Current Online.
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2: Good morning, it's Eric Adam taking a look at your five-day forecast. Today's season mix of sun and cloud, wind south 20 gusting to 50, becoming west 40 gusting to 60 near noon with a high of 21. Tonight, partly cloudy with a 30% chance of rain showers overnight, wind west 20 kilometers an hour, becoming light this evening at a low of 7. For Wednesday, mainly cloudy, clearing early in the afternoon, wind becoming northwest 30 gusting to 50 in the morning with a high of 14. For Thursday, sunny and a high of 16. Friday, increasing cloudiness and a high of 17. And Saturday, sunny and a high of 18. 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

0: A classic hit from the Police. This is Saskatchewan's best music. 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Natasha Weeb joining us from Weyburn today. And big news, the Weyburn Police Service looking for the public's assistance in locating a man wanted on a Canada-wide warrant. This is serious stuff.
1: Definitely is. It's definitely not something you hear out of a small town. It's unexpected news and not something you want to hear for sure. But the Weyburn Police Service are asking anyone who knows of the location or has seen a 34-year-old man named Dante James Marinari. He has charges out of June and July of 2024, and police have been unable to locate him, but he has been known to live in Weyburn in the past, though his last known location is in Calgary. So anyone who sees him or has any idea where he might be is asked to help the Weyburn Police Service out and help them locate this guy, get him off the streets, and get him to justice. Of course, you can find his photo and a full description on discoverweyburn.com.
0: Okay. The Golden Sheaf Award is coming up, and we're seeking nominations. This is a most prestigious award, right?
1: It absolutely is. I've had the privilege of going to the event 2 years in a row now. It's always a good time. It's part of Ag Appreciation Night, where we shine a light on all of the innovative agriculture happening in our area. Of course, it's not just Weyburn. It's surrounding RMs around the area. The Weyburn Chamber of Commerce wants to recognize some of the exciting things we have going on. So we've seen some pretty interesting farmers in the past receive the award, whether it's crop farming, beef farming. We see some really innovative stuff, and I'm really excited to see what it turns up this year. So right now, nominations are open. So if you're living in the area, if you know a farmer that you think would be a good person to be honored for this award, if you know that they're doing some really exciting stuff, there's a whole list of kind of criteria they're looking for. You can make that nomination, and they'll be honored at the 2026 Ag Appreciation Night Banquet.
0: Okay, all the details on discoverweyburn.com. And this is catching my eye, too. Red Wings forward Jace McNichol takes home Saskatchewan Player of the Week. He and his Weyburn Red Wings are off to a really good start.
1: Yeah, it was a bit shaky in our home opener. We did take a loss against Melville, but it's been nothing but wins since then. Of course, we beat the Millionaires on the road. And then we swept the Estevan Bruins in the first rivalry series, Highway 39 Cup, over the weekend. So really exciting time to be a fan of the Weyburn Red Wings. And then it was all capped off by seeing one of our own receive the SJHL Player of the Week. That's Jace McNichol. He picked up one assist during the Melville matchup, the home-and-home series there. But he was really a dominant force when it came to the Highway 39 Cup. He picked up 2 goals and 1 assist over the series. That puts him at 3 goals and 3 assists for 6 points overall for the first 4 SJHL games. So really is going to be, I think, a difference maker for the team this year. Really, we're really excited to see where the team and, of course, McNichol goes this season.
0: And a big test tomorrow as the Weyburn Red Wings host the defending SJHL champion Flin Flon Bombers, right?
1: Absolutely. I know that we were chatting with head coach Cody Mapes the other day, and you know, the Bombers have some new leadership this year. It's going to be a bit of a shakeup, but like Cody said, a team's identity rarely changes. So it's really going to be exciting to see these teams face off, see what kind of changes. Our lineup is also a little bit different this year, as it is always. So it's going to be, I think, a telling game.
0: Flin Flon Bombers, Weyburn Red Wings, tomorrow night at the White Camp Resources Center. Natasha, thanks so much for this. Have a great day.
1: Thanks, you as well.
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10: Good morning, it's Eric Adam taking a look at your five-day weather forecast. Today is going to see a mix of sun and cloud, wind south 20 gusting to 50, becoming west 40 gusting to 60 near noon with a high of 21. Tonight, partly cloudy with a 30% chance of showers overnight, wind west 20 kilometers an hour becoming light in the evening with a low of 7. For Wednesday, mainly cloudy, clearing early in the afternoon, wind becoming northwest 30 gusting to 50 in the morning with a high of 14. For Thursday, sunny and a high of 16. Friday, increasing cloudiness with a high of 17. And Saturday, sunny and a high of 18. 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

0: Thank you for listening to Saskatchewan's Best Music. I'm Rob Carney. Hey, I won't be with you here tomorrow, but I am inviting you to tune in a day to listen, a day dedicated to conversations about Indigenous identity through representation in sports and entertainment, the fusion of traditional and contemporary music, land protection, the impacts of climate change, and more. 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
8: Good morning, it's Eric Adam taking a look at your 5-day forecast. Today's season mix of sun and cloud, wind south 20 gusting to 50, becoming west 40 gusting to 60 near noon with a high of 21. Tonight, partly cloudy with a 30% chance of rain showers overnight, wind west 20 kilometers an hour, becoming light this evening and a low of 7. For Wednesday, mainly cloudy, clearing early in the afternoon, wind becoming northwest 30 gusting to 50 in the morning with a high of 14. For Thursday, sunny and a high of 16. Friday, increasing cloudiness and a high of 17. And Saturday, sunny and a high of 18. 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

music that makes you feel good from Crowded House, Saskatchewan's best music. Having a lot of fun with Sherry Peterson today on the radio. Sherry's on the farm up at Lockwood, Saskatchewan. We follow each other on Facebook, and since harvest started, she has been sharing photos and recipes of all the meals to the fields that she's been delivering during harvest season. So I give

0: in the grain cart and eat and be back in less than 20 minutes. So it doesn't take a long time. But then I thought, you know, sometimes I just don't know what to make. And so I thought, well, why don't I just start posting this? I also, you know, like to just show people that, you know, food that we grow in the field can be eaten in the field all the time. And, you know, that's just what our farm does. And it's from start to end. Last night we were like literally across the road from the house and we still ate in the field. And it's just something we like to do and something that I like to share.
1: It's a special time of year, isn't it?
0: It's very special, yes. Mm. Probably the best. My most favorite part about the whole farming career is suppers in the field, honestly.
1: And who's on your farm fields these days? I know your husband and your family.
0: Yeah, my husband's on our farm. We have our hired man, Aaron, is here too. And my dad, Joe, is around as well. Our daughters are not physically on the farm with us during the harvest season, but we have one daughter that's agronomist with, her name is Brooke. She lives in Moose Jaw and she works for Agro Consulting. Our second daughter, Christy, she's very integral in our farm as well. She works with South Country Equipment in their integrated data solutions area. So, you know, both girls, while they're not here physically, they're here with us all the time. They do come every so often to share supper in the field, but not near as often as this mama would like, but they are here with us when they can be.
1: A true farm family, hey?
0: Yes, we are. Actually, our farm is over 125 years old, so pretty proud of that.
1: That's awesome. Hey, I know you've been delivering some great-looking meals, and you've shown them all on Facebook, from smoked pulled pork to ham and scalloped potatoes to beef stew, and you've been sharing recipes as well along the way.
0: Yes, I have. No point in just saying, here's our meal. Let's, you know, put a little bit of a recipe on there and, you know, a few tips here and there and see if it helps somebody else on a day when they're just kind of stuck.
1: One that caught my eye was the sausage hash brown casserole. Tell me about that one.
0: Yeah, well, it's a favorite of ours. We don't have a lot of breakfast sausage at breakfast time. So, you know, sometimes I just put the breakfast sausage in the bottom of the pan and then make some hash browns and, you know, throw something different in it and then take it out. Our hired man absolutely loves this recipe. And it's nice because it could be prepped. There's a bit of prep to that one, of course. You know, you have to cook your sausages and you have to cook your hash browns, but you can get that all done in the morning when you're not busy with the rest of the day and have it ready for supper.
1: And then what do you throw in with the sausage and the hash browns?
0: This time I added some corn. I mix mushroom soup with the hash browns. Sometimes I throw in sour cream. Sometimes I open up the fridge door. What do I need to get rid of? Put it in there, you know, hide it kind of thing. Use it up, like whatever, you know, that's the beauty. I'm, to be quite honest, the only times I enjoy cooking is the busy times of the year when my husband's not in the kitchen. He's the main cook in the family. And so sometimes it's just, you know, a bit of creativity and a bit of using things up. You know, we tend to make a lot so we don't run out and have leftovers, but sometimes we just need to use those other things up too as well.
1: You've also shared recipes about with sweet and sour meatballs and pot roast. Now, are you getting feedback from others and sharing recipes with you?
0: Actually, not too many have shared recipes, but I'm very surprised, honestly. And it reminds me why I do what I do on Facebook, of people that have commented. I've had our bank teller comment when I made a deposit that she's been enjoying them and that I've given her some ideas. I've just chatted with different people on the phone about, you know, different things. And, well, I can't really do that because I'm too hungry looking at your pictures, you know, so stuff like that. So it's been a lot of fun. And it just reminds me that, you know, you just never know what people, A, look at, and B, how you might, you know, inspire or impact someone.
1: Sherry Peterson, our guest on the Rob Carney in the Morning Show today. She's been on Facebook during the harvest season, sharing all her harvest dinners and showing us photos of and the recipes of all the food she's making for the busy harvest season. And you've also been finding time and showing us how you use leftovers. I'm thinking there's a lot of young families that could learn a little something from that.
0: Absolutely, for sure. In fact, the beef stew you mentioned, I have a whole bunch of it still. So I'm trying to figure out, do we want to have another meal of beef stew?

0: beef stew during harvest, or do I want to freeze it and just make it in the wintertime? So I'm trying to figure that out too.
1: Anything else you'd like to add, Sherry?
0: No, just thank you very much. Like I said, you know, it's it just made my heart warm when you reached out. You know, just reminded me keep doing what you're doing, and you know, people see it and people enjoy it. So that's, you know, what I want to do.
1: Awesome. Well, keep doing what you're doing. And also, how's harvest going on your farm? Almost done?
0: No, we're not. We are about 3 weeks behind. We started about 10 days ago, and so far it's been pretty good going. And so, you know, maybe we just got to shift our brain a little bit and, you know, we'll have a good stretch here and get done. We're about a third done or so on our farm.
1: Okay. Okay. Well, all the best for the rest of harvest season to you and your family.
0: Good. Thank you.
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3: 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The city's construction value already surpassing all of last year's total. And several exhibitors from across southwestern Saskatchewan earned top honors on Saturday at the Ranchman and Junior Stockman events in Swift Current. 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
2: Good morning, I'm Eric Haddam. Swift Current's building boom is continuing in 2026, with the city's construction value already surpassing all of last year's total. The city approved 10 building permits in August worth $1.85 million, pushing the year's total to $10.79 million, compared to just over $9 million for all of 2025. Swift Current's Community Development Director Darcy Congdon says there's plenty of activity around the city.
3: Even just as a resident of Swift Current, you can feel the energy. People are excited to see new builds, like residential as well.
2: UFA is expanding its services locally, while Wendy's, Firehouse Subs, and Winners are also establishing locations in the city. Several exhibitors from across southwestern Saskatchewan earned top honors on Saturday at the Ranchman and Junior Stockman events in Swift Current. Scarlett Smythe of Swift Current, Chloe Wagner, Mia Mackey, Tristan Perrin, and Neve Beauchamp were among those named Grand Champions. Jaden Luther captured the Supreme Champion female title, while Cassie Chubb received the Ambassador Award. The livestock events were held at Kinetic Exhibition Park as part of Culture Days. More results can be found on Swift Current Online. Swift Current City Council has proclaimed National Truth and Reconciliation Week, recognizing the harms caused by residential schools and the importance of reconciliation. The proclamation was made last night, with Bula Ghosh from the Truth and Reconciliation Committee of Swift Current area attending council. She says remembering the past is an important part of moving forward.
4: Let us not forget the past happenings, and let the lessons learned help us to move ahead and treat everybody respectfully in a fair and equitable way.
2: A community event is happening today at ACT Park from 11:30 to 1, featuring Patrick Mitsuing and Treaty Commissioner Dr. Kathy Walker, with a round dance to follow. A local family has committed $175,000 to the Dr. Noble Irwin Regional Healthcare Foundation Southwest Commitment Scholarship. The Heeg family donation will support one scholarship seat for 7 years, with each recipient receiving up to $25,000 toward education. Helen Arnold, executive director of the foundation, says the funding is crucial in providing the scholarship to nursing students.
5: It'll just ensure that we can continue the scholarship in the years going forward. We're looking to make sure that our facilities in the Southwest aren't suffering from the nursing shortages.
2: The funding was made in memory of longtime nurse Jean Heeg. And the Southwest Saskatchewan Old Timers Museum and Archive is celebrating a century of its annual banquet and dance in Maple Creek this Saturday. Mayor Michelle McKenzie with the town of Maple Creek shares that tickets are available in advance at Drury Lanes or by calling the museum.
6: On October 3rd, they'll be having their annual banquet and dance held at the Armories. And it's a great celebration. There's old-time music and food, and not too many people get to say they have a museum or an organization that has put on a dance and a banquet for the last 100 years.
2: Tickets are available through Drury Lanes or the museum, with admission set at $30 for adults and $20 for youth.
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7: I'm Colin Powers with a look at sports. The Swift Current 57s are still working through a financial deficit, but they are making progress. And last night's annual general meeting, club president Jamie LeBlanc said continued support from fans and sponsors will be important.
8: We're making strides forward, but we're not out of the red yet. We're working on it, but we really want to keep seeing people come to the ballpark, and we're going to do our darndest to make sure that we have a great product on the field as well as a good game atmosphere for the fans to really enjoy the experience.
7: LeBlanc said attendance grew an average of 40 to 50 fans per game last season. On the field, the team had an 11-win improvement over 2025 and missed the playoffs by just one game. And a record-breaking season by infielder Jake Hiramoto helped put the team on the map in the WCBL. The Major League Baseball postseason gets underway today with the wildcard round. All four best-of-three matchups start today with the Atlanta Braves hosting the Philadelphia Phillies, who punched their ticket to the playoffs on the last day of the season on Sunday. The other National League wildcard series sets a San Diego Padres welcoming the Chicago Cubs. In the American League, the bitter Yankees-Red Sox rivalry will be renewed in the Bronx, and the Houston Astros, who became the first MLB team to make the playoffs with a 500 record, will welcome the Chicago White Sox. Milwaukee, Tampa Bay, Cleveland, and the defending champion LA Dodgers all earned buys to the division series. The Toronto Maple Leafs pulled off a blockbuster trade one day before the start of the NHL regular season, picking up forward Kirill Marchenko from the Columbus Blue Jackets in a six-player deal. The Leafs then signed Marchenko to a six-year, $75 million contract extension with a cap hit of $12.5 million. Goaltender Elvis Merzlikins is also going to Toronto, with forward Matthew Nyes part of the return for Columbus. The Leafs open the regular season at home tonight against Montreal. And Chase Keenum threw for two touchdowns and ran for another in his first start since 2023 as the Chicago Bears routed the Philadelphia Eagles 27-7 in the NFL Monday Nighter. From local news to local sports, we're here for your updates. 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
2: Good morning, it's Eric Adam taking a look at your five-day weather forecast. Today is going to see a mix of sun and cloud, wind south 20 gusting to 50, becoming west 40 gusting to 60 near noon with a high of 21. Tonight, partly cloudy with a 30% chance of showers overnight, wind west 20 kilometers an hour becoming light in the evening with a low of 7. For Wednesday, mainly cloudy, clearing early in the afternoon, wind becoming northwest 30 gusting to 50 in the morning with a high of 14. For Thursday, sunny and a high of 16. Friday, increasing cloudiness with a high of 17. And Saturday, sunny and a high of 18. 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
9: CN Rail is coming off grain shipment week number 8, the week of September 20th. And according to Assistant Vice President Grain David Chednovic, it was the first big week of grain movement in Western Canada.
10: Everybody is very familiar, of course, with all the challenges that growers have been experiencing across big areas of the prairies with harvest being well behind average. It's meant a slower ramp up in grain shipments by rail. It was just this past week, grain shipment week 8, week of September 20th, CN saw its first big week for grain shipments, just over 750,000 tons of grain and processed grain products.
9: For the remainder of September and through October, Chednovic expects strong demand to continue given market conditions and the fact customers weren't able to ramp up shipments as quickly as they would have liked earlier in the season due to those harvest delays. I'm Chris Sumner.
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Toto with Rosanna kicking off the 10 o'clock hour and the morning show here on CKSW 570. Good Tuesday morning. I am Tara Garcia hanging out with you until 2 o'clock today. Make sure you stay tuned. Next break, going to be heading on over to our greeting zone to see who is celebrating locally today. We're also going to be hearing from our good friend Dallas Block at Rock Solid Refuge. They got a fun event coming up this weekend. And our friends from the Swift Current Broncos going to be stopping by as well. All that and more coming up right now. Aretha Franklin, I knew you were waiting for me.

0: Honeymoon Suite and What Does It Take? Taking us into 10:22 on this Tuesday morning here on CKSW 570. I am Tara with you. Join me as we head on over to our greeting zone right now to see who is celebrating locally today. And as tomorrow is Truth and Reconciliation Day, and we're going to be off for the day, we're also going to take a look at tomorrow's celebrations. But let's start with today. We got a very happy birthday going out to Mike Arling today. Happy birthday, Mike. Have a great day. Love, Shelby, Sophie, Reese, Lainey, Tater, and the rest of your family. And that looks like that's it for today, but let's head on over to tomorrow. Ruby Dick is turning 16 tomorrow. Happy sweet 16, Ruby. Love Mom, Dad, and Towns. And Zach Toll celebrating a birthday tomorrow. Happy birthday, Zach. Celebrating his birthday in Swift Current and finishing his first month of work in a new city and province. Hope you have a super day. Love Dad, Krista, Callie, Peyton, as well as Uncle Dean and Aunt Charisma and Grandma. And that looks like that's it for our celebrations for today. And coming up tomorrow, extra special happy birthday going out to Zach Tolls, who is our Acropole birthday of the day. We're going to put Zach into our monthly draw for a chance to win that $25 gift card from the Acropole Family Restaurant and Lounge. We're going to be drawing for that gift card coming up on Thursday morning.
1: Good morning, it's Eric Adam taking a look at your 5-day weather forecast. Today is going to see a mix of sun and cloud, wind south 20 gusting to 50, becoming west 40 gusting to 60 near noon with a high of 21. Tonight, partly cloudy with a 30% chance of showers overnight, wind west 20 kilometers an hour becoming light in the evening with a low of 7. For Wednesday, mainly cloudy, clearing early in the afternoon, wind becoming northwest 30 gusting to 50 in the morning with a high of 14. For Thursday, sunny and a high of 16. Friday, increasing cloudiness with a high of 17. And Saturday, sunny and a high of 18. 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

Here's 4 Fears with Everybody Wants to Rule the World. Hope you're having a terrific Tuesday morning. I am Tara with you, and we got another chance for you to win a $25 gift card to the upcoming Pumpkin Spice Handmade Market, courtesy of our friends at Events by Scatterbrain. If you would like to get in for a chance to win this $25 gift certificate, all you got to do is head on over to the CKSW 570 Facebook page. You will see the post there. Like it, share it, and let me know what you think the first signs of fall are in the comments below, and we will get you in for a chance to win that $25 gift card. We're going to announce our winner coming up just after 11. Right now, it's Heart and Barracuda.

0: Good morning. I am Taryn on the phone with me. I have our good friend from Rock Solid Refuge, Dallas Block. How are you?
1: Morning. I'm doing well. How are you doing?
0: I'm doing fantastic. So glad to talk to you this morning. Now, you guys have a big event coming up this weekend, the Ride for Refuge. Tell me a bit about it and how planning is going for that.
1: Yeah, we're super excited about it again. And this is our second year putting it on. And again, it's at Lake Palche Regional Park, and we'll be kicking it off at the golf course clubhouse. And it's a 10-kilometer bike ride, or 20 if somebody is a real enthusiast. Or you can jog that distance or walk that distance if you want. But there's also a walking trail, 2.5 kilometers up into the golf course. And it's people who are familiar with Lake Palche Regional Park, is a beautiful place. And if you're not familiar, it's a good opportunity for you to come out and just experience that park while also helping a great organization raise some funds.
0: That's right, exactly. And, of course, as you said, happening October 3rd, and the funds being raised, of course, going towards Rock Solid Refuge and the programs that you offer. Tell me a bit about that.
1: Yeah, so Rock Solid Refuge offers a 12 to 15-month live-in program for teen boys that are struggling with life-controlling issues like substance addiction, challenging behavior, and really their families, their lives are in crisis, their families are in crisis due to their situation. We have an opportunity to really be a light in a dark part of our society, from the southwest of Saskatchewan to all across Canada. We have young people that come to us from all across Canada that are looking for a long-term live-in recovery program that can intervene and assist them in their journey. And so it's just a real amazing opportunity to do that. And so the funds that are raised at the Ride for Refuge go directly to helping the teens that are in our program, that are struggling, and the teens that are waiting to get into our program. We do have a significant wait list we just keep taking them in as we have openings. And people are desperate, but also very thankful for the opportunity to get help through Rock Solid Refuge.
0: Definitely. It's a fantastic facility and wonderful work that you guys do. Now, if anyone is interested in registering or donating to Thrive for Refuge or learning more information, where can they do that, Dallas?
1: So there's a few ways to get some more information. First, I'll just say that the ride, registration on Saturday will be at 10 o'clock with some opening remarks at 10:45, and then we'll start the ride and walk at 11 with a lunch served at 12 o'clock. But to get involved, you can look up rideforrefuge.org and look up Lake Palche or Rock Solid Refuge to find our event, or look us up also look us up at rocksolidrefuge.com. You can also email us at info@rocksolidrefuge.com, or we would love to hear from some people that maybe want to volunteer, and you can call us at 306-297-3663. That's 306-297-3663 to donate, to volunteer, to get involved in whatever way that you want to, but there's still lots of space for participants to hop on board with us. And we are still looking for some volunteers and, of course, people who want to donate and help us continue the work that we do.
0: That's perfect. Was there anything else you wanted to add this morning, Dallas?
1: No, really excited to see the numbers continue to climb on our website portal for Ride for Refuge, excited to see that people want to participate and come together. And the weather is supposed to be great for this, about a week or so, the forecast was looking like maybe there's going to be some drizzles, but not on in the forecast anymore. It's looking like a great morning for a bike, walk, or run. For a little extra excitement, one of our volunteers and participants has said that if he can raise $2,000, he will do the 10 kilometers on foot in fire gear. And so that's Clayton Greenlee. And if you want to look up his team, it's the Flatlanders. So you could donate directly to him and his team in order to get him to be out there in fire gear. So that is just an extra little incentive.
0: Perfect. All right. Well, thank you so much, Dallas, and best of luck with the Ride for Refuge coming up this weekend.
1: All right, thanks so much.
0: Have a great day.
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7: Good morning, it's Eric Adam taking a look at your 5-day forecast. Today's season mix of sun and cloud, wind south 20 gusting to 50, becoming west 40 gusting to 60 near noon with a high of 21. Tonight, partly cloudy with a 30% chance of rain showers overnight, wind west 20 kilometers an hour, becoming light this evening at a low of 7. For Wednesday,

0: 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Taking a look at all the things we are celebrating today, going to hear from our friends from the Swift Current Broncos, and don't forget, we're going to be buying, selling, and trading with Trading Post coming up at 11:30.
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2: A full day of livestock showing wrapped up Saturday at Kinetic Exhibition Park during Culture Days in Swift Current. And National Truth and Reconciliation Week is being recognized after City Council made an official proclamation last night. 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
3: The great British man of letters, Samuel Johnson, once observed that almost every man wastes part of his life in attempts to display qualities which he does not possess and to gain applause which he cannot keep. The Apostle Paul had a remedy for that kind of thinking. He said not to think more highly of ourselves than we ought to think. 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
3: Good morning, I'm Eric Haddam. Swift Current's construction activity continues to build, with the city already surpassing its 2025 total, with 4 months remaining in 2026. The city approved 10 permits in August, representing $1.85 million in construction value. That pushes the year's total to $10.79 million, well above the just over $9 million recorded throughout all of last year. Community Development Director with the city, Darcy Congdon, says Swift Current is seeing a number of different drivers behind the growth.
4: Just a lot of items that are kind of coming in right now, and that's on top of whatever's happened, obviously, with McDonald's and Carl's Jr., and lots of different drivers for sure.
3: UFA is expanding locally, while Wendy's, Firehouse Subs, and Winners are also set to open in Swift Current. A full day of livestock showing wrapped up Saturday at Connecticut Exhibition Park during Culture Days in Swift Current. City View Simmentals, Boundary Ranch, Windy Willow Farms, Wagner Angus, and XT Simmentals claimed champion honors in the Ranchman Pen Show. Junior Stockman Grand champions included Addison Barnett, Claire Cadieu, Brooks Oram, Chloe Wagner, and Mia Mackey. Tristan Perrin, Embry Mansky, and Jaden Luther also captured top honors in their respective classes. National Truth and Reconciliation Week is being recognized in Swift Current after City Council made an official proclamation last night. Bula Ghosh, with the local Truth and Reconciliation Committee of Swift Current area, spoke to council about the importance of wearing orange and remembering residential school experiences.
5: The orange shirt that you all are wearing that symbolizes the loss of culture, freedom, and self-esteem that many Indigenous children experience this day, and it reminds us this message that every child matters.
3: The local committee is holding a community event today at ACT Park from 11:30 to 1. About 300 students from 5 schools are expected, with Patrick Mitzwing and Treaty Commissioner Dr. Kathy Walker among those taking part. A Southwest family has committed funding to the Dr. Noble Irwin Regional Healthcare Foundation Southwest Nursing Commitment Scholarship. The Heeg family donated $175,000 to the scholarship, giving 7 nursing students up to $25,000 toward their nursing education. Executive Director Helen Arnold says the foundation appreciates the support from the Heeg family.
6: So the Heegs stepping up to the plate was a very good boost to us, knowing we're doing the right thing and that it is valued by the community.
3: The scholarship was developed by the foundation's board after identifying a need for both equipment and human resources in the region, including more nurses. And a Southwest Saskatchewan museum is marking a century of bringing the community together with its 100th Roundup Banquet and Dance this weekend. Maple Creek's Mayor Michelle McKenzie says the event will be held on Saturday at the Maple Creek Armories.
7: The Saskatchewan Old Timers Museum is celebrating their 100th year, and so they're also doing that with a banquet and dance. So the banquet and dance has been going in the community of Maple Creek for 100 years.
3: Cocktails begin at 6, followed by dinner and live music from Terry and Terry.
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8: I'm Colin Powers with a look at sports. The Swift Current 57s Baseball Club put a wrap on the 2026 season with their annual general meeting last night at Mitchell Field. Team President Jamie LeBlanc says despite missing the playoffs, there were plenty of positives to look back on, including an 11-win improvement over the previous season, stronger community involvement, and head coach Jared Franklin signing on for a 2-year extension.
9: I really feel that the stability of the club is kind of back, and we're really looking forward to 2027 now because of all those positives.
8: LeBlanc says the club is still working its way through a financial deficit, but is making progress. He adds some off-season fundraising ideas include a Christmas merchandise sale, a progressive 50-50 draw, and the return of the Field of Dreams dinner. The Major League Baseball postseason gets underway today with the wildcard round. All four best-of-three matchups start today with the Atlanta Braves hosting the Philadelphia Phillies, who punched their ticket to the playoffs on the last day of the season on Sunday. The other National League wildcard series has the San Diego Padres welcoming the Chicago Cubs. In the American League, the bitter Yankees-Red Sox rivalry will be renewed in the Bronx, and the Houston Astros, who became the first MLB team to make the playoffs with a 500 record, will welcome the Chicago White Sox. Milwaukee, Tampa Bay, Cleveland, and the defending champion LA Dodgers all earned byes to the division series. The Toronto Maple Leafs pulled off a blockbuster trade one day before the start of the NHL regular season, picking up forward Kirill Marchenko from the Columbus Blue Jackets in a six-player deal. The Leafs then signed Marchenko to a six-year, $75 million contract extension with a cap hit of $12.5 million. Goaltender Elvis Merzlikins is also going to Toronto, with forward Matthew Nyes part of the return for Columbus. The Leafs open the regular season at home tonight against Montreal. And Chase Keenum threw for two touchdowns and ran for another in his first start since 2023 as the Chicago Bears routed the Philadelphia Eagles 27-7 in the NFL Monday Nighter. If something's happening in your community, from breaking news to big game scores, tell us first. Call 306-773-NEWS or click Submit News on Swift Current Online.
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3: Good morning, it's Eric Adam taking a look at your 5-day forecast. Today's season mix of sun and cloud, wind south 20 gusting to 50, becoming west 40 gusting to 60 near noon with a high of 21. Tonight, partly cloudy with a 30% chance of rain showers overnight, wind west 20 kilometers an hour, becoming light this evening at a low of 7. For Wednesday, mainly cloudy, clearing early in the afternoon, wind becoming northwest 30 gusting to 50 in the morning with a high of 14. For Thursday, sunny and a high of 16. Friday, increasing cloudiness and a high of 17. And Saturday, sunny and a high of 18. 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
11: And now a look at your opening farm markets on Tuesday, September 29th. Ice Futures Canada, canola, November, up $13.60 per ton, trading at $822.60. January, up $14 at $835.80 per ton. Chicago Board of Trade, corn futures for December, up 0.75 cents per bushel at 523.75. March up 1 cent at 537.5. Soybeans for November up 7.75 at 12.96 even per bushel. January up 8 cents at 13.11 per bushel. Oats for December down 0.25 cents at 420.75. March also down 0.75 cents at $4.30 per bushel. Hard red spring wheat at the Minneapolis Grain Exchange for December down 3.75 cents at $6.98 per bushel. March down 2.5 cents at 7.20 and a quarter per bushel. Live cattle futures at the Chicago Mercantile Exchange, December up $1.30 U.S. per hundredweight at $222.10. February up $1.05 at $224. And lean hog futures at the CME, December up $1.05 U.S. per hundredweight at $69.45. February up 85 cents at $70.22.5. And on the Golden West Money Scope, TSX down 9 points, the Dow Jones down 103, and the NASDAQ down 8. Canadian dollar is currently down 6/100ths, trading at 70.5 cents U.S. That's a look at your opening farm markets. I'm Chris Sumner.
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Rod Stewart kicking off the 11 o'clock hour with Some Guys Have All the Luck. It is 11:13. Hope you're having a terrific Tuesday morning. Not only is it Tuesday, it is also September the 29th. And here is what we're celebrating today. It's all about Broadway today because it is Broadway Musicals Day. We're also celebrating Geese today. It is Goose Day today. We are celebrating everyone's favorite Kickstarter first thing in the morning. It is National Coffee Day as well as National Mocha Day today as well. And to go along with your coffee, it is National Biscotti Day. So there you go. Those are all the things that we are celebrating today on this September the 29th. We got some more great music on the way for you right now from Cyndi Lauper. I Drove All Night.

0: We Run was, of course, Strange and Vance at 11:24 on this Tuesday morning. I am Tara with you, but right now we're going to throw it on over to our good friend Chris Martins from Country 94.1 and Country 1490, who a little earlier this morning had a visit from some of our friends from the Swifker and Broncos.
1: Joining us this morning in the Country 94.1 Country 1490 morning show from the Swifker and Broncos, Zach Penelakis and Jacob Bulieu are joining us. Good morning, gentlemen.
2: Good morning.
1: How goes everything so far this morning?
2: Pretty good. Nice and chill morning here in Swift.
1: Absolutely it is. You know, I don't mind those cool mornings, so they're kind of nice. So let's talk, let's first touch on Regina. You know, a tough loss in Regina, but I mean, you guys, so far this season has started well. What did you take from the game in Regina?
2: I think it's really early in the year. I thought we played really hard. I think our biggest take was stay out of the penalty box. We took like 10 penalties that game. We outplayed them 5-on-5. It was the special teams that probably cost us. So that's, honestly, I thought we played pretty well. I think that's our biggest take.
1: Absolutely. So, you know, gearing into a big road trip now, you guys are going to be in BC for 2 weeks, six games there. You know, how do you mentally prepare for being on the road for a 2 week stretch of games?
3: Well, I mean, it's always different for sure. It's 2 weeks on the road, so I think we just got to go on the road trip with the same mindset as, you know, we would at home and take that as six more games on the road and, you know, go one game at a time. I mean, it's a grind. It is really a grind, but we got to find ways to get through it, and I'm sure we will. We have the team for it, and we're ready, I think, for that big roadie.
1: Absolutely. Now, guys, talk just a little bit about that mindset on the road. Like, you know, you're obviously very different home and on the road. You know, you're sleeping in hotel rooms. You're not, you know, able to eat. In many cases, you might get a home-cooked meal or two while you're at home because, obviously, you're with your billets. But, you know, how do you get through that 2 week grind, as mentioned, keeping that positive?
2: I think we honestly do the same thing we would do at home. I mean, you're on the road, but maybe it's not your billets cooking, but you're still getting good pregame meals from your hotel. It's same as just going on a bus trip for like a day trip. Like, you just got to go in the same mindset. It's another game. Got to stick to your game plan. You got to play hard, and that's really all it comes down to, just same mindset as what you do at home.
1: Absolutely. So one more question here, guys. Just talk a little bit about, brand new head coach Travis Crickard. You know, you guys have been a couple of games now under his tutelage and, of course, through the preseason. How has the team collectively kind of felt working along with Travis?
3: I think the response to new head coach is really good. The boys are buying in, which is really good. I played for Travis for 3 years and a half prior to this year. And all I could say is, like, he's a really good coach. He's going to make the boys play hard and work hard in practice, which I think it's happening right now. The boys are pay attention to details and put up the work in practice. I really enjoy playing under him. I'm guessing, and I think the boys do too.
2: Yeah, I'll add on that. Obviously, I'm brand new to him, and as Jacob said, like, he's really strict on the little details. He really incorporates that into your game. Like, in practice, if you're not stopping the net, like, he'll make sure you do it, and it's little things like that go a big way in the game, and all the guys are really buying into what he has to offer, and I think he's a great coach. Like, he's really gonna take this organization to the next level.
1: Excellent, gentlemen. Well, we appreciate you guys coming on the show this morning. Absolute best of luck on your BC road trip. And again, thanks so much for stopping by.
2: Yeah, thank you.
3: Thank you.
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0: Good morning. You are listening to Trading Post on this Tuesday morning here on CKSW 570 and Country 1490. I am Tara Garcia here with you until 12 o'clock today, getting ready to buy, sell, or trade. 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Again, that's 306-741-7318. And we're going to head on over to our emails and see what we have there today. We got some round hay bales for sale, 7 cents a pound. The contact number 306-741-9102. Again, that's 306-741-9102. And next we have a ladies size medium tan dress coat asking $15 or best offer. Can deliver to Swift Current tomorrow. The contact number 306-478-7208. Again, 306-478-7208. And we're going to head on over to the phone lines. Good morning. You are on Trading Post.
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0: 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Good morning, you're on Trading Post.
17: Good morning. How are you?
0: I'm doing well. How are you doing today?
17: I'm doing good. 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
0: Okay.
17: It works good and everything. 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
0: Perfect. 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
17: Yeah, you bet. You have a good day.
0: You too. Thanks for calling. Bye.
17: Yeah, bye.
0: All right. 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That's 306-689-2602. Good morning, you're on Trading Post.
18: Good morning, how are you today?
0: I'm doing well, how's your day going?
18: Oh, it's going.
0: Good. How can I help you?
18: We have a 30-foot 1995 Cobra Sierra holiday trailer for sale.
0: Okay.
18: It has been very gently used, and it's in pretty good shape. And we're asking $3,500. Our phone number is 1-306-587-2912.
0: Perfect. So again, that was a 30-foot 1995 Cobra Sierra holiday trailer. And again, you're looking for $3,500 for that. And the contact number was 306-587-2912.
18: Right.
0: Perfect. All right. Well, thank you so much for calling this morning.
18: Thank you.
0: No problem. Have a good day.
18: You too.
0: Bye.
18: Bye-bye.
0: Excuse me. All right. Next, we have several steel grain bins for sale with wooden floors. Most are West Steel, various sizes. Excuse me. Available where they are easy to get at for moving. And the contact number 306-689-2602. That's 306-689-2602. Good morning. You're on Trading Post.
19: Good morning. 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And you can get a hold of me at 306-796-7809.
0: Perfect. 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
19: Perfect. 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
0: Thank you. Have a great day.
19: Too. Bye.
0: Bye. All right. Heading back over to our emails. We got 500 to 750 bushels of clean fall rye seed for sale. $10 a bushel located at Frontier. And the contact number 306-296-7409. Again, that's 306-296-7409. Good morning. You're on Trading Post.
20: Good morning. How are you this morning?
0: I'm doing well. How's your day going today?
20: Not too bad. I've got a few items on here for sale.
0: Sure.
20: I've got a 2009 Ford F-150 for parts. And I got an Articap 600 Triple ZRT for sale. I've got four Dodge Journey rims and tires for sale. I've got two doors. I've got a pile of wood that I would like to get rid of today. And I do odd jobs. My phone number is 750 07 April. And I kind of like to get rid of this stuff today if possible.
0: Okay. Again, so if anyone's interested in any of those items, or again, you said you do odd jobs. If anyone needs help with that, again, that contact number, it was 306-750-0780.
20: Yes.
0: Perfect. All right. Thank you so much. You have a great day.
20: You too.
0: Bye.
20: Bye-bye.
0: All right. We're going to take our first commercial break here on Trading Post, but don't go anywhere. We're going to be right back.
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28: Hi. Oh, we're looking for some barnyard rabbits, and they can phone 306-661-7609.
0: All right. So, again, you are looking for some barnyard rabbits. And, again, that contact number was 306-661-7609.
28: That's right.
0: Perfect.
28: Thank you.
0: Thank you so much. Have a great day.
28: You too. Bye.
0: Bye. All right. 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That's 306-741-2726. Again, our phone lines are open. If you have something to buy, sell, or trade, would be a great time to give me a call right now, or a text if you don't feel like going live on the air. 306-778-3247. Would love to hear from you. 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I will be live on location from 1 until 5 at the Lyric Theater. You can stop on by and grab your tickets. They are $1 for $20, $4 for $50, or $10 for $100. And we're going to be doing that big grand prize draw coming up on October the 9th. Jackpot sitting at over $11,000 already, and it's just going to keep going up right up until we do that big grand prize draw where someone is going to be walking away with half the pot. So again, make sure you stop by, grab your 50-50 for change tickets in support of the Lyric Theater. We are going to head on back to our text line and see what else we got there. We got someone looking to buy tomatoes. You can give them a call, 306-773-2716. Again, that's 306-773-2716. 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They're asking $200 or best offer for all 4 of those. And I got 2 contact numbers here, 306-778-3353 or 306-741-9963. 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We are going to take our final commercial break here on Trading Post, and we'll be right back with the last portion of the show.
2: Good morning, it's Eric Adam taking a look at your 5-day forecast. Today's season mix of sun and cloud, wind south 20 gusting to 50, becoming west 40 gusting to 60 near noon with a high of 21. Tonight, partly cloudy with a 30% chance of rain showers overnight, wind west 20 kilometers an hour becoming light this evening and a low of 7. For Wednesday, mainly cloudy, clearing early in the afternoon. Wind becoming northwest 30, gusting to 50 in the morning with a high of 14. For Thursday, sunny and a high of 16. Friday, increasing cloudiness and a high of 17. And Saturday, sunny and a high of 18. 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
2: 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I am Tara with you. 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If you can help them out, their contact number 306-227-6267. 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Don't have any other calls or texts or emails coming in just yet, so I think we're going to wrap up Trading Post a little bit early today. But thank you so much for joining me here this morning. I hope you have a great rest of your Tuesday, and we will be back with more Trading Post coming up on Thursday morning at 11:30. Take care.
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2: Good afternoon, I'm Tara Garcia. The business responsible for Canada's largest helium field announced a new project with the opening of what will now be an even larger field near Stuart Valley. Darcy Congdon, Community Development Director for the City of Swift Current, talks about the impact of North American Helium's project.
3: I think that's a pretty exciting opportunity, and we'll see where it goes, but they're obviously committing some time and energy and resources to grow that industry. Another thing kind of centrally located to Swift Current, if we can house that and support it and grow it and make it become part of our fabric, then I think it's a pretty positive too.
2: The operation is on stream as of September 20th. The City of Swift Current is moving ahead with the purchase of the new fairway mower for Chinook Golf Course, but tariffs are adding nearly $28,500 to the cost. City Council unanimously approved the $142,464 purchase Monday, while the city's budget had allocated $130,000. Mayor Al Bridle says the additional cost is coming directly from the federal tariffs.
4: I just want to make sure that our citizens realize this $28,500 is going directly to our federal government, and it's a direct cost to the citizens of Swift Current. That the only reason we're having is because our federal government decided to put tariffs on equipment coming from the states that we have to pay.
2: The city plans to delay delivery until spring of 2027 in hopes the tariffs are removed. Breast screening is being brought closer to home for residents in Shaunavon this week. The Saskatchewan Cancer Agency's mobile mammography unit is in the community providing screening services without the need for residents to travel to larger centers. Tammy Gebhardt, provincial manager for screening and prevention, says the mobile units serve 42 rural and northern communities across Saskatchewan.
5: We are supporting 42 rural and northern communities with the use of the mobile. So making it easier for women to get mammographies closer to their homes and much less travel.
2: Appointments can be booked by phone or at the Shaunavon Hospital and Care Center. Handmade goods, jewelry, decor, baking, treats, and novelty items are just a few of the more than 90 vendors at a seasonal trade show this weekend. Paige Farr, organizer of events by Scatterbrain, says admission is $7 for adults, free for ages 2 and under on Friday, and free for ages 12 and under Saturday and Sunday.
6: It's a handmade market where the people who take part are creators. They actually make their items that they sell. And they're all from across Canada. I have vendors from Ontario, Manitoba, Saskatchewan, Alberta, BC, all coming out to take part. I have 94 vendors who are going to be there. I have 3 people doing fundraisers as well. So it's going to be a great weekend.
2: The Pumpkin Spice Handmade Market will be held at the Stockade in Swift Current.
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7: I'm Colin Powers with a look at sports. Another big curling event is coming to Swift Current. Curling Canada announced today that the Swift Current Curling Club will host a 2027 Canadian Curling Club Championships. Curling Club President Melody Robertson says the event gives grassroots curlers a chance to compete on the national stage.
8: And this is really exciting because it takes it to that level where our afternoon leaguers, our evening leaguers, they have an opportunity to get on the big stage. We hosted the provincial ones last year and we went, this is something we'd love to see here at the national event, looking at our grassroots curlers and giving them that opportunity.
7: It will be the first time this event will be played in Saskatchewan and it will take place from November 23rd to 28th next year. Swift Current's Ethan Murdoch has been named the Western Canadian Baseball League's most outstanding Canadian. Murdoch had a standout final season with the Saskatoon Berries, hitting .358 with a .453 on-base percentage and a 1.069 OPS. He also recorded 82 hits, 17 doubles, 14 home runs, and 62 RBI in 55 games. The Berries went on to capture their first WCBL championship, and Murdoch is now with the Swift Current Broncos as their strength and conditioning coach. Speaking of the Broncos, there are several former Broncos players on the NHL opening night rosters as the new NHL season starts tonight. The Winnipeg Jets have the most Broncos alumni, with Adam Lowry serving as team captain, and goaltender Stuart Skinner, who helped lead Swift Current to a WHL championship in 2018, signing with the Jets as a free agent over the summer. Also from that 2018 team, forward Beck Malenstein is back with the Buffalo Sabres, and goalie Joel Hofer is on the opening night roster for the St. Louis Blues. Connor Geeky, who played with the Broncos in 2024, is on the roster for the Tampa Bay Lightning, and Jake DeBrusque, who was with the Broncos from 2013 to 2015, is back with the Vancouver Canucks, but he is questionable for tonight's opening game against the Edmonton Oilers. The Toronto Maple Leafs also host the Montreal Canadiens as part of a five-game opening night schedule. The Broncos return to action on Friday when they start their BC road swing in Victoria. Have a story tip or score to share? Let us know. Call 306-773-NEWS or click Submit News on Swift Current Online.
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7: Well, we have some beautiful weather to wrap up September and start the month of October, too. A mix of sun and cloud today with the wind gusting to 60 and a high of 21. Partly cloudy with a slight chance of showers overnight, a low of 7 tonight. Mainly cloudy tomorrow and a high of 14, and more sunshine and temperatures staying around the mid to high teens for the rest of this week. More weather details on the Canada West Harvest Center weather page on Swift Current Online.
2: Thank you for joining myself, Terry, here on the afternoon show on CKSW 570. We are sitting at 12:06. Make sure you stay tuned. Coming up, we got a classic on the way from the piano man himself, Billy Joel, coming up. And our good friend John Griffin is going to be stopping by in a little bit. We'll have all that and more coming up.

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2: A partner with Polar Pork suggests Canada has much more at stake than do the Americans in the event discussions aimed at extending the Canada-United States-Mexico agreement fail. I'm Bruce Cochran, and this is Farmscape, produced on behalf of North America's pork producers. I'll be back in a moment. Following last month's collapse of Canada-U.S. trade talks, the U.S. imposed a 50% tariff on a range of Canadian imports, triggering the imposition of Canadian retaliatory tariffs earlier this month. Florian Posberg, a partner with Polar Pork, says despite the escalation of tensions, it's been business as usual so far for the pork sector, but we seem to be getting further away from any kind of secure deal, and that's unsettling.
3: We've feared the worst, I guess, over the last 2 years when this thing really became an issue. And so far in our particular industry, the hog industry, it hasn't been an issue on a day-to-day basis, really. But we know that that could change in a heartbeat. And we really need to understand on both sides of the border that trade across north and south is good for both of us. And I think there needs to be an understanding in Canada that actually our dependency going south is far more greater than the Americans' dependency on going north. So I think we really need to quit posturing negative, adding more negative things into the discussions and start coming to the realization that, you know, North America.
4: As the end of the year approaches, many farm families are focused on harvest. But the next few months may be just as important from a financial planning perspective as well. I'm Adam Piccalo with Piccalo Prairie Wealth Group of Harborfront Wealth Management. 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The biggest tax planning mistake many farmers make is waiting until December to start planning for the year end. By the time your year end arrives, many of the decisions that affect your personal taxes have already been made. Grain sales, crop yields, corporate income, equipment purchases, and cash flow decisions all contribute to the final outcome. The challenge is that many producers don't begin reviewing their income position until the year is nearly over. The farms that tend to have the most flexibility start looking at their numbers earlier. They ask questions such as, how much income is likely to be recognized this year? Is this shaping up to be a higher income year or a lower income year? Should some cash remain in the farm corporation? Or are there opportunities to coordinate income with broader family and retirement objectives? The goal isn't simply to reduce taxes. 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Because once the calendar changes, many planning opportunities disappear along with it. If you haven't reviewed what this year's income may look like yet, now may be the ideal time to start that conversation. I'm Adam Piccalo with Piccalo Prairie Wealth Group. 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
5: Heartland Livestock Market Report. Donnie Peacock reporting from the Swift Current Yards on a day in the fall when people are trying to catch up with their work or their harvest. So we're having a minimal run of 130-some cattle on the run here this morning. The cow market, those good kind of cows, bringing 220 to 230 on the odd standout star. Now, here's the deal. There's a lot of kind of the walk-in pasture, wore-out cows are getting cleaned up before they get into the fall run. A lot of those cows, they'll trade from $1 a pound up as high like to $1.60. So there is a real discrepancy between the good sound cows and some cows that are just plain wore out. Into the bull deal, the bulls, much a similar type spread in the activity there. Some sound bulls and then some pasture warriors that they're showing the ravages of the summer. They're scrapping with their pasture mates. Into the bull run, the bulls topped at 257 per pound today. They averaged 222, and they'll get them down to low as a dollar a pound on that. And we did have some 75-cent bulls and cows on the kind of the gibbled up side of the deal. There was quite a few open heifers in today's run. 1,000-pound heifers averaged 391. Now, that would include some three-year-olds that would be in that 265 to 330 range. The straight two-year-old heifers are all humping over $4, $4.20 in there. Into some lighter heifers, the 850 weight heifers averaging $4.49.31 a pound, trade as high as $4.79. That's pretty much the way it is right here in cattle country. We have a spectacular lineup of cattle booked for October the 8th. There's 2,200 calves in that one. We'll look forward to seeing you down the trail. That's it in cattle country, Heartland Swift Current.
1: From the field to your ears, the Prairie Ag Wire with Glenda Lee, Alan Vossler brings prairie agriculture stories, interviews, and news you need to know. 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
6: Welcome to the Prairie Ag Wire for Tuesday, September 29th. I'm Chris Sumner. CN Rail is coming off grain shipment week number 8. That's the week of September 20th. And according to Assistant Vice President Grain David Chevnovic, it was the first big week of grain movement in Western Canada.
7: Yeah, sure thing. So we're recording this on September 28th, and everybody is very familiar, of course, with all the challenges that growers have been experiencing across big areas of the prairies with harvest being well behind average. It's meant a slower ramp up in grain shipments by rail. It was just this past week, grain shipment week 8, week of September 20th, that CN saw its first big week for grain shipments, just over 750,000 tons of grain and processed grain products. And we expect that really through the balance of the month and into October, just like you'd see it in normal time of year, strong demand expected all the way through, given market conditions and also given that customers were not able to ramp up their shipments as quickly as they would have liked, given the challenges associated with the harvest coming off.
6: So now that we're starting to see some grain get into the system and, of course, get into your car so it can be shipped to port and customers, do you expect that customers will get back to their regular patterns of, requesting and all that kind of approach? Because you had mentioned that there had been some canceled orders just because the grain wasn't there.
7: You know, grain customers place orders with the best of intentions. We take our preliminary orders on Tuesday and then see how the week goes. And by the time Friday comes around, you finalize the grain shipment program. A lot changes between Tuesday and Friday. Once you accept those orders and plan them, then you're getting into the shipment week. And again, customers are providing the best signal they can. They're placing the orders the way they need them for the grain that they need to ship to come in. And you get into the week of executing. And, well, what was planned versus what materializes can be two very different things depending on harvest activity. You need the right spec to get in the rail car to go to port. All those things drive the level of customer cancellations. And we've seen that, not surprisingly, be higher than average over the past handful of weeks. Customers have been placing those orders. It's been, the numbers are there. But when you get to the final numbers, a number of those car orders shake out because of just stuff that happens, right? And most of it being driven by grain availability or lack thereof.
6: So based on the signals that you're seeing, David, and working under the assumption that at some point we're going to get a stretch of decent harvest weather here across Western Canada, are you feeling like we could see things ramping up in a more consistent basis?
7: Yeah, I expect, and including with the harvest outlook here for this week, at least on the Western prairies, that we're going to see that standard peak demand through October now that we typically see, and that should stick. There's enough harvest coming in. If you take a look at, harvest progress regionally and turn that into millions of tons of grain harvested, I mean, there's quite a bit. It's not consistent across regions, but there's enough to keep that flow going here. Of course, nobody can control the weather. I sure hope that the weather cooperates here on out for everybody out there and that we have an open October. But based on normal weather, if there was ever such a thing, which we haven't exactly been experiencing, it'll be strong demand for grain movement right through October here.
6: Now, beyond the challenges that we know are a part of harvest when it comes to weather, is there anything else that you're seeing in system right now or out of system, David, that may provide some or lead to some challenges for grain movement as we go toward this final quarter of the year?
7: That's a broad question around all of the factors that affect the end-to-end grain supply chain. I think it's fair to say that with a much more diverse product mix this year, generally that leads to a slowing down of the supply chain. And what I mean by that is when you're trying to blend to, export vessel spec, and you got to get this train and that train and the next train all there together to blend to make the spec, that can cause a lot of complexity around execution in the supply chain. We're going to see what kind of weather we get and how early winter comes. Right now, our execution has been great from a cycle time perspective. These are probably the fastest cycles we've been turning in 10 years. So taking the resources that you've got and spinning them as fast as you can, that creates capacity. You got to have the ports being able to keep up as well to be able to take advantage of that. And that's also subject to change too. We haven't experienced any major mainline disruptions, anything of that nature, because that puts a big cramp into things when you're really busy and those, always expect the unexpected.
6: I'll wrap up with this, David, and I do say this somewhat tongue in cheek, but I know there's definitely more than a grain of fact to it. And, from a grain movement perspective, really winter can stay away as long as we possibly could hold off, particularly going through those passes in the mountains so that we could assist in, just getting things where it needs to go.
7: CN will be filing its winter plan here shortly with the Minister of Transport. It details all of the action items that CN can take to mitigate the impact of extreme cold, avalanche risks in the mountains, all those things. Minus 40 is minus 40 at the end of the day. It affects every aspect of the supply chain from getting the truck started to having the right conditions for folks loading grain in the country to be able to operate, especially around extreme wind chill. And then it's a steel-on-steel business. And when you have that, moving grain by rail, things are going to wear out and break. And we try to take all the actions we can to mitigate those impacts.
6: David Chednovik is Assistant Vice President Grain for CN Rail, joining us with an update on grain movement in Western Canada at the conclusion of Grain Shipment Week number 8. For Prairie Ag Wire, I'm Chris Sumner.
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0: Marvin Gaye with I Heard It Through the Grapevine. That always makes me think of those California Raisins commercials. If you know, you know. I am dating myself. Tara Garcia hanging out with you at 12:28 on this Tuesday afternoon here on CKSW 570. Right now, we're going to throw it back on over to our good friend Chris Martins, who a little earlier this morning had a chance to speak with another good friend of ours, John Griffin, who was in to talk to us about the Morris Museum and the Swift Current Legion.
1: This morning on the Country 94, One Country 1490 morning show from, I guess, from everywhere and in between, John Griffin is along with us this morning. Good morning, John.
2: Good morning. How are you?
1: I'm excellent today. And yourself?
2: Oh, doing well.
1: Perfect. So, John, you're doing double duty today. We're going to talk Morris Museum, but we're also going to talk about Royal Canadian Legion Branch 56 as well. So, let's start with the Morris Museum. It's just about fall supper time.
2: Yeah, absolutely. The Morris Museum is going to be hosting our annual fall supper on Sunday, October 4th from 5 to 7. Tickets are $25 each. They can be purchased through our website at morrismuseum.ca under the events tab and find fall supper. They can also be purchased at the door. The supper is held at the Morris Community Hall at 411 Main Street. And it's going to be a good spread, turkey, ham, all the fixings, and of course, pie for dessert.
1: Oh, you got to have pie. It's not a fall supper without pie.
2: Oh, yeah, you got to have pie.
1: All right, so that's fantastic. Tickets, you can get them where again?
2: Yeah, you can get tickets either at the door on October 4th. You can also get them off our website, morrismuseum.ca.
1: Perfect. So one hat off, on to the next one. What's going on down at the Legion?
2: Yeah, so at the Legion here on Friday, October 2nd, we're hosting an unveiling for our new museum exhibit, Canada and the Gulf War. Earlier this year, it marked the 30th anniversary of the end of the Gulf War. And to honor this significant part of Canadian military history, we applied for a grant through Veterans Affairs Canada and were able to finance the building of this exhibit to honor Canadians who served during the Gulf War. We have several members of our branch who are Gulf War veterans, including my own mother. And, of course, Andy Keys is a Gulf War veteran.
1: Mm-hmm.
2: And, it was just we wanted to honor their service. And, you know, we thought this was the best way to do that.
1: Most definitely. The exhibit opens up on Friday, you said?
2: Yeah, so the unveiling takes place on Friday, October 2nd at 7 p.m. down in the lounge. And Branch 56 would like to invite everyone to come on down. Take in the unveiling, learn a little bit about the Gulf War and Canada's role, as well as get a chance to speak to some of the people who served.
1: Wonderful. Always coming in with great information, John. We appreciate it. Anything else you wanted to add this morning?
2: Yeah, I would just like to thank Veterans Affairs Canada for their financial contribution. Without them, none of this would have happened. They also do a lot for our veterans, so we're very appreciative of that. And I would like to thank all the volunteers who helped bring this display into reality.
1: Perfect. Well, John, as always, we appreciate you swinging on by the show this morning.
2: I appreciate you having me.
3: Someone you know having a birthday? Cards are nice. But celebrating someone's birthday on the radio? 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
0: I'm Tara Garcia, and here's what's coming up in news. Stuart Valley is now home to the largest helium field by output ever discovered in Canada, and Swift Current City Council has approved the purchase of a new Toro fairway mower for Chinook Golf Course.
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6: Well, we have some beautiful weather to wrap up September and start the month of October, too. A mix of sun and cloud today with the wind gusting to 60 and a high of 21. Partly cloudy with a slight chance of showers overnight, a low of 7 tonight. Mainly cloudy tomorrow and a high of 14, and more sunshine and temperatures staying around the mid to high teens for the rest of this week. More weather details on the Canada West Harvest Center weather page on Swift Current Online.
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Cars and shake it up. 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Thank you for joining myself, Tara, here on the afternoon show on CKSW 570. 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Jackpot sitting at over $11,000 already, so someone's going to be walking away with half of that, and that total is just going to keep growing right up until the big grand prize draw. 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
2: Good afternoon, I'm Tara Garcia. Stewart Valley is now home to the largest helium field by output ever discovered in Canada, a title previously held by a facility near Consol. Nicholas Snyder, Chairman and Chief Executive Officer of North American Helium, says that in a market where several of the world's large production complexes are damaged and shipping in some regions is constrained, Stewart Valley is a contracted supply they can count on. According to North American Helium, the company now has enough regional helium production to support construction of the first regional helium liquefier in Canada, expected to be built in Swift Current in coming years. Swift Current City Council has approved the purchase of a new Toro fairway mower for Chinook Golf Course, but the city is hoping tariffs don't leave taxpayers on the hook for the full additional cost. The mower is being purchased for just over $142,000, including a 25% contingency for potential tariffs. The city initially delayed the purchase while hoping the tariffs on American golf equipment would be removed. Community Services General Manager Nicole Spence says the city is now moving ahead, but plans to wait until next spring for delivery.
3: At this time, this piece of equipment is physically here, but the reels are still in the States, so that's why there would still be a markup.
2: The Saskatchewan Cancer Agency's mobile mammography unit is making a stop in Shaunavon this week. The program provides breast screening to people who may otherwise have to travel significant distances to access the service. Tammy Gebhardt with the Saskatchewan Cancer Agency says regular screening can help identify changes early.
4: When we have those images and have those reference points, the radiologists are able to identify any changes and then get someone to diagnostic services in a very timely manner before it becomes something quite large.
2: Appointments can be made by phone call or visiting the Shaunavon Hospital and Healthcare Center. Events by Scatterbrain is gearing up for a second annual Pumpkin Spice Handmade Market coming up this weekend in Swift Current. Paige Farr, organizer of Events by Scatterbrain, says that the 94 vendors specialize in making their own products and are from across Canada.
5: It's $7 to get in. On Friday night, 2 and under is free. And then on Saturday and Sunday, 12 and under are free. You just grab a re-admission pass when you leave, and then you can come back the next day free of charge.
2: The show kicks off with a sip and shop from 5 p.m. to 9 p.m. while doors are open from 10 a.m. to 5 p.m. Saturday and 11 a.m. to 4 p.m. Sunday.
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6: I'm Colin Powers with a look at sports. The Swift Current Curling Club will play host to the 2027 Canadian Curling Club Championship, bringing the best teams from curling's grassroots across Canada. This adds to a long list of major curling events Swift Current has hosted over the years. Curling Club President Melody Robertson says they'll have recent experience to build on after hosting the Canadian Mixed Curling Championship in 2023.
7: We have many of the same people that worked with the Mixed Nationals in 2023, so we already have a great guideline to work with.
6: The Canadian Curling Club Championship will be on the Curling Club ice at Innovationplex from November 23rd to 28th next year. A Swift Current baseball product has capped his final WCBL season with some major hardware. Ethan Murdoch has been named the league's most outstanding Canadian after batting .358 with 14 home runs and 62 RBI for the Saskatoon Berries. Murdoch also helped Saskatoon win its first league championship in franchise history. He's now the strength and conditioning coach with the Swift Current Broncos. And as a new NHL season starts tonight, there are several former Swift Current Broncos on opening night rosters. The Winnipeg Jets have the most Broncos alumni, with Adam Lowry serving as team captain and goaltender Stuart Skinner, who helped lead Swift Current to a WHL championship in 2018, signing with the Jets as a free agent over the summer. Also from that 2018 team, forward Beck Malenstein is back with the Buffalo Sabres, and goalie Joel Hofer is on the opening night roster for the St. Louis Blues. Connor Geeky, who played with the Broncos in 2024, 24, is on the roster for the Tampa Bay Lightning. And Jake DeBrusk, who was with the Broncos from 2013 to 2015, is back with the Vancouver Canucks, but he is questionable for tonight's opening game against the Edmonton Oilers. The Toronto Maple Leafs also host the Montreal Canadiens as part of a five-game opening night schedule. The Broncos return to action on Friday when they start their BC road swing in Victoria. The WHL is off until tomorrow when the Prince Albert Raiders host the Red Deer Rebels. And then the SJHL tonight, Humboldt hosts Kindersley and Melville entertains Flin Flon. From local news to local sports, we're here for your updates. 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
6: Well, we have some beautiful weather to wrap up September and start the month of October, too. A mix of sun and cloud today with the wind gusting to 60 and a high of 21. Partly cloudy with a slight chance of showers overnight, a low of 7 tonight. Mainly cloudy tomorrow and a high of 14 and more sunshine and temperatures staying around the mid to high teens for the rest of this week. More weather details on the Canada West Harvest Center weather page on Swift Current Online.
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1: Good Tuesday afternoon for Golden West Broadcasting. I am Tara Garcia, live on location down here at the beautiful Lyric Theater downtown Swift Current until 5 p.m. today with your next chance to grab your 50-50 for change tickets in support of the Lyric Theater and their Restore the Roar capital campaign to improve the facade on the front of the building. It's a beautiful afternoon out there. If you're maybe stepping out on your lunch break and you're in the downtown area, come on down, grab your tickets there. Are one for $20, four for $50, or 10 for $100. And we're going to be doing that big grand prize draw coming up on October the 9th. So someone is going to be walking away a big winner jackpot, already sitting at over $11,000. And that's just going to continue to grow right up until we do that big grand prize draw where someone is going to be walking away with half of that pot. So make sure you come on down, help support the beautiful Lyric Theater, and grab your 50-50 for change tickets. For Golden West Broadcasting, I'm Tara Garcia.
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2: Well, we have some beautiful weather to wrap up September and start the month of October, too. A mix of sun and cloud today with the wind gusting to 60 and the high of 21. Partly cloudy with a slight chance of showers overnight, a low of 7 tonight. Mainly cloudy tomorrow and the high of 14. And more sunshine and temperatures staying around the mid to high teens for the rest of this week. More weather details on the Canada West Harvest Center weather page on Swift Current Online.
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3: It is a beautiful Tuesday afternoon for Golden West Broadcasting. I am Tara Garcia, live on location down at the Lyric Theater, downtown Swift Current, with your next chance to grab your 50-50 for change tickets in support of the Lyric Theater and their Restore the Roar Capital campaign. 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You can grab your tickets here, or you can grab them anytime at the Lyric Theater during their office hours or during any of their events. And speaking of events, they have a fantastic one coming up tonight. It is called FYI. It's free admission. The doors open at 7. It starts at 7:30. And it's interesting talks by local folks. And they're going to have a bunch of different people speaking, in terms, including Tommy Kirk. He's going to be talking about A World of Puppets. Sloan Gowan talking about creating community around local food. Hugh Henry with What About Bricks. Tracy Weeb talking about Happiness Is. And that's just a brief overview of just some of the talks, speakers that are going to be here tonight at the FYI event happening at the Lyric Theater. So make sure you come on down, check that out. And again, we'll be down here live on location until 5 p.m. with your next chance to grab your 50-50 for change tickets in support of the Lyric.
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16: Well, we have some beautiful weather to wrap up September and start the month of October, too. A mix of sun and cloud today with the wind gusting to 60 and the high of 21. Partly cloudy with a slight chance of showers overnight, a low of 7 tonight. Mainly cloudy tomorrow and the high of 14. And more sunshine and temperatures staying around the mid to high teens for the rest of this week. More weather details on the Canada West Harvest Center weather page on Swift Current Online.
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0: I'm Kara Garcia, and here's what's coming up in news. Stewart Valley is now home to the largest helium field by output ever discovered in Canada, and Swift Current City Council has approved the purchase of the new Toro Fairway mower for Chinook Golf Course.
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0: For Golden West Broadcasting, I am Kara Garcia, again live on location on this beautiful fall Tuesday afternoon down here at the Lyric Theater with your next chance to grab your 50-50 for change tickets in support of the Lyric Theater and their Restore the Roar capital campaign to improve the facade on the front of the building. Jackpot sitting at over $11,000 already, and that's just going to keep growing right up until our big grand prize draw coming up on October the 9th, when someone is going to be walking away with half that pot. 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
2: Good afternoon, I'm Kara Garcia. North America Helium announced last week that its Stewart Valley Helium Purification Facility is on stream as of September 20th. Community Development Director for the City of Swift Current, Darcy Congdon, shares that the growth of industries and energy production in the region can provide a great boost for the economy.
3: With the announcement that North American Helium made with the project they have going on at Stewart Valley, you know, that's another opportunity for some real success for our region. And what could that look like?
2: The Stewart Valley facility is now Canada's biggest helium field, with an estimated 1.1 billion cubic feet of helium reserves, according to evaluator Ryder Scott. A new fairway mower is coming to Chinook Golf Course, with Swift Current City Council approving the more than $142,000 purchase Monday. The city's 2026 budget included $130,000 for the replacement, with the approved price including a 25% contingency for tariffs on the American-made equipment. The city had planned to trade its 2017 John Deere mower, but it was valued at just $2,500, so it will instead be kept for parts. Swift Current Mayor Al Bridle also asked whether equipment could be sourced outside North America to avoid the tariffs. Community Services General Manager Nicole Spence says that's something the city could explore.
4: At this point in time, no golf course equipment is manufactured in Canada, and we haven't sourced outside of North America, but that is definitely something that we could look into. I don't know if there's other sources overseas.
2: A mobile mammography unit is helping bring breast screening services to Southwest Saskatchewan. The Saskatchewan Cancer Agency unit is in Shaunavon this week before traveling to Gravelburg from October 5th to 16th and Assiniboia from October 19th to 23rd. Tammy Gebhardt with the Saskatchewan Cancer Agency says accessibility is especially important for rural communities.
5: By going to their homes, to their home locations, or even the next town over, we're providing that timely, close-to-home support for those people.
2: The unit is expected to return to the Southwest within the next year. The second edition of the Pumpkin Spice Handmade Market is expected to draw crowds to the stockade in Swift Current this weekend as handcrafted goods, food, decor, and much more are showcased. Organizer of events by Scatterbrain, Paige Farr, says that with 94 vendors from across Canada, there's sure to be something for everyone.
6: I've got Misha Toys coming from Ontario with his board games, Longo Jewelry from BC. She's got her copper jewelry. We've got people in Alberta who does wool stuff. A lot of food vendors and just all sorts of people. We just love getting together and selling our stuff and letting people see what we have.
2: Farr explains that the three-day show will kick off on Friday with a sip and shop from 5 to 9 p.m.
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7: I'm Colin Powers with a look at sports. Another big curling event is coming to Swift Current. Curling Canada announced today that the Swift Current Curling Club will host the 2027 Canadian Curling Club Championships. Curling Club President Melody Robertson says the event gives grassroots curlers a chance to compete on the national stage.
8: And this is really exciting because it takes it to that level where our afternoon leaguers, our evening leaguers, they have an opportunity to get on the big stage. We hosted the provincial ones last year, and we went, this is something we'd love to see here as a national event, looking at our grassroots curlers and giving them that opportunity.
7: It will be the first time this event will be played in Saskatchewan, and it will take place from November 23rd to 28th next year. Swift Current's Ethan Murdoch has been named the Western Canadian Baseball League's most outstanding Canadian. Murdoch had a standout final season with the Saskatoon Berries, hitting .358 with a .453 on-base percentage and a 1.069 OPS. He also recorded 82 hits, 17 doubles, 14 home runs, and 62 RBI in 55 games. The Berries went on to capture their first WCBL championship, and Murdoch is now with the Swift Current Broncos as their strength and conditioning coach. Speaking of the Broncos, there are several former Broncos players on the NHL opening night rosters as the new NHL season starts tonight. The Winnipeg Jets have the most Broncos alumni, with Adam Lowry serving as team captain, and goaltender Stuart Skinner, who helped lead Swift Current to a WHL championship in 2018, signing with the Jets as a free agent over the summer. Also from that 2018 team, forward Beck Malenstein is back with the Buffalo Sabres, and goalie Joel Hofer is on the opening night roster for the St. Louis Blues. Connor Geeky, who played with the Broncos in 2024, is on the roster for the Tampa Bay Lightning, and Jake DeBrusk, who was with the Broncos from 2013 to 2015, is back with the Vancouver Canucks, but he is questionable for tonight's opening game against the Edmonton Oilers. The Toronto Maple Leafs also host the Montreal Canadiens as part of a five-game opening night schedule. The Broncos return to action on Friday when they start their BC road swing in Victoria. Have a story, tip, or score to share? Let us know. Call 306-773-NEWS or click Submit News on Swift Current Online.
1: Swift Current Online weather with Hello Goodbye. 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
7: Well, we have some beautiful weather to wrap up September and start the month of October, too. A mix of sun and cloud today with the wind gusting to 60 and the high of 21. Partly cloudy with a slight chance of showers overnight, a low of 7 tonight. Mainly cloudy tomorrow and the high of 14, and more sunshine and temperatures staying around the mid to high teens for the rest of this week. More weather details on the Canada West Harvest Center weather page on Swift Current Online.
9: After a slow start to the grain shipping year, CN Rail is reporting its first major ramp-up in shipments. According to Vice President Grain, David Shednovic, just over 750,000 tons of grain and processed grain products were shipped the week of September 20th.
10: I expect, and including with the harvest outlook here for this week, at least on the western prairies, we're going to see that standard peak demand through October now that we typically see, and that should stick. If you take a look at, harvest progress regionally and turn that into millions of tons of grain harvested, there's quite a bit. It's not consistent across regions, but there's enough to keep that flow going here.
9: Harvest delays the last number of weeks across the prairies had been limiting the availability of grain to ship, leading to slower than average movement up until last week. I'm Chris Sumner.
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0: One, two, three. Ears on me. Everybody's listening? Perfect. 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We're looking for the next Classroom of the Month on CKSW 570. 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
3: Tara Garcia with you for Golden West Broadcasting. Hope you're having a terrific Tuesday afternoon. We're having a great time down here, live on location at the Lyric Theater in beautiful downtown Swift Current until 5 p.m. today with your next chance to grab your 50-50 for change tickets in support of the Lyric Theater and their Restore the War Capital campaign. You can come on down here and grab your tickets. And, of course, the money being raised will be used towards improving the facade at the front of the building, and you can come on down here and take a look at a few concept designs that they've had drawn up and see which one is your favorite. One of them will be chosen by the board here to replace the front of the building here, but again, you can come on down, help support the Lyric, and you can walk away a big winner as well, because we're going to be doing our big grand prize draw coming up on October the 9th. Jackpot already sitting at over $11,000, and that's just going to keep growing right up until October the 9th when we do that big grand prize draw, and someone is going to be walking away with half of that. Again, tickets are one for $20, four for $50, or 10 for $100. You can come on down here anytime during office hours at the Lyric and grab your tickets, or during any of our live action broadcasts as well. And speaking of the Lyric, they got some great events coming up over the next little bit. Going to have some more details about that coming up.
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6: Well, we have some beautiful weather to wrap up September and start the month of October, too. A mix of sun and cloud today with the wind gusting to 60 and a high of 21. Partly cloudy with a slight chance of showers overnight, a low of 7 tonight. Mainly cloudy tomorrow and a high of 14. And more sunshine and temperatures staying around the mid to high teens for the rest of this week. More weather details on the Canada West Harvest Center weather page on Swift Current Online.
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3: Hope you're having a fantastic Tuesday afternoon for Golden West Broadcasting. I am Tara Garcia, again live on location down at the Lyric Theater until 5 p.m. today with your next chance to grab your 50-50 for change tickets in support of the Lyric and the Restore the War Capital Campaign. 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And speaking of events, they got some great ones coming up. This weekend, on Saturday, they got Don Law doubleheader with Tombstone Whiskey. They're going to be taking the stage coming up on October the 10th. We got Dawson Gray presenting his Bars Gone Now tour. And then coming up October 8th, it's the Back 40 tour starring Bongo Rob, Kiefer McLean, and Bruce Rawlings. So lots happening down here at the Lyric. You can check out any of those events and get your tickets for those events on the Lyric website. And again, don't forget to come on down here by 5 p.m. to grab your 50-50 for change tickets in support of the Lyric.
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11: Well, we have some beautiful weather to wrap up September and start the month of October, too. A mix of sun and cloud today with the wind gusting to 60 and the high of 21. Partly cloudy with a slight chance of showers overnight, a low of 7 tonight. Mainly cloudy tomorrow and the high of 14. And more sunshine and temperatures staying around the mid to high teens for the rest of this week. More weather details on the Canada West Harvest Center weather page on Swift Current Online.
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3: 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You can come on down, grab your tickets, one for 20, four for 50, or 10 for 100. And we're going to be doing that big grand prize draw coming up on October the 9th. Jackpot sitting at over $11,000, and it's just going to keep growing. So someone is going to be walking away with half that pot. 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You'll be able to catch us at Rocky Rents coming up. And then Friday, Saturday, and Sunday, we will be all weekend at the Pumpkin Spice Handmade Market. 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For Golden West Broadcasting, I'm Tara Garcia.

0: I'm Kara Garcia, and here's what's coming up in news. Stewart Valley is now home to the largest helium field by output ever discovered in Canada, and Swift Current City Council has approved the purchase of a new Toro Fairway mower for Chinook Golf Course.
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0: And I'm Louie, and we go to All Saints School.
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8: Good afternoon, I'm Tara Garcia. The business responsible for Canada's largest helium field announced a new project with the opening of what will now be an even larger field near Stuart Valley. Darcy Congdon, Community Development Director for the City of Swift Current, talks about the impact of North American Helium's project.
9: I think that's a pretty exciting opportunity, and we'll see where it goes, but they're obviously committing some time and energy and resources to grow that industry. Another thing kind of centrally located to Swift Current, if we can house that and support it and grow it and make it become part of our fabric, then I think it's a pretty positive too.
8: The operation is on stream as of September 20th. The City of Swift Current is moving ahead with the purchase of the new fairway mower for Chinook Golf Course, but tariffs are adding nearly $28,500 to the cost. City Council unanimously approved the $142,464 purchase Monday, while the City's budget had allocated $130,000. Mayor Al Bridle says the additional cost is coming directly from the federal tariffs.
10: I just want to make sure that our citizens realize this $28,500 is going directly to our federal government, and it's a direct cost to the citizens of Swift Current. That the only reason we're having is because our federal government decided to put tariffs on equipment coming from the states that we have to pay.
8: The city plans to delay delivery until spring of 2027 in hopes the tariffs are removed. Breast screening is being brought closer to home for residents in Shaunavon this week. The Saskatchewan Cancer Agency's mobile mammography unit is in the community providing screening services without the need for residents to travel to larger centers. Tammy Gebhardt, provincial manager for screening and prevention, says the mobile units serve 42 rural and northern communities across Saskatchewan.
11: We are supporting 42 rural and northern communities with the use of the mobile. So making it easier for women to get mammographies closer to their homes and much less travel.
8: Appointments can be booked by phone or at the Shaunavon Hospital and Care Center. Handmade goods, jewelry, decor, baking, treats, and novelty items are just a few of the more than 90 vendors at a seasonal trade show this weekend. Paige Farr, organizer of Events by Scatterbrain, says admission is $7 for adults, free for ages 2 and under on Friday, and free for ages 12 and under Saturday and Sunday.
12: It's a handmade market where the people who take part are creators. They actually make their items that they sell. And they're all from across Canada. I have vendors from Ontario, Manitoba, Saskatchewan, Alberta, BC, all coming out to take part. I have 94 vendors who are going to be there. I have three people doing fundraisers as well, so it's going to be a great weekend.
8: The Pumpkin Spice Handmade Market will be held at the Stockade in Swift Current.
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13: I'm Colin Powers with a look at sports. The Swift Current Curling Club will play host to the 2027 Canadian Curling Club Championship, bringing the best teams from curling's grassroots across Canada. This adds to a long list of major curling events Swift Current has hosted over the years. Curling Club President Melody Robertson says they'll have recent experience to build on after hosting the Canadian Mixed Curling Championship in 2023.
14: We have many of the same people that worked with the Mixed Nationals in 2023, so we already have a great guideline to work with.
13: The Canadian Curling Club Championship will be on the Curling Club ice at Innovationplex from November 23rd to 28th next year. A Swift Current baseball product has capped his final WCBL season with some major hardware. Ethan Murdoch has been named the league's most outstanding Canadian after batting .358 with 14 home runs and 62 RBI for the Saskatoon Berries. Murdoch also helped Saskatoon win its first league championship in franchise history. He's now the strength and conditioning coach with the Swift Current Broncos. And as a new NHL season starts tonight, there are several former Swift Current Broncos on opening night rosters. The Winnipeg Jets have the most Broncos alumni, with Adam Lowry serving as team captain and goaltender Stuart Skinner, who helped lead Swift Current to a WHL championship in 2018, signing with the Jets as a free agent over the summer. Also from that 2018 team, forward Beck Malenstein is back with the Buffalo Sabres, and goalie Joel Hofer is on the opening night roster for the St. Louis Blues. Connor Geeky, who played with the Broncos in 2024, is on the roster for the Tampa Bay Lightning, and Jake DeBrusk, who was with the Broncos from 2013 to 2015, is back with the Vancouver Canucks, but he is questionable for tonight's opening game against the Edmonton Oilers. The Toronto Maple Leafs also host the Montreal Canadiens as part of a five-game opening night schedule. The Broncos return to action on Friday when they start their BC road swing in Victoria. The WHL is off until tomorrow when the Prince Albert Raiders host the Red Deer Rebels. And then the SJHL tonight, Humboldt hosts Kindersley and Melville entertains Flin Flon. From local news to local sports, we're here for your updates. 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
13: Well, we have some beautiful weather to wrap up September and start the month of October, too. A mix of sun and cloud today with the wind gusting to 60 and a high of 21. Partly cloudy with a slight chance of showers overnight, a low of 7 tonight. Mainly cloudy tomorrow and a high of 14. And more sunshine and temperatures staying around the mid to high teens for the rest of this week. More weather details on the Canada West Harvest Center weather page on Swift Current Online.
6: 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CKSW 570.

0: Saskatchewan's best music and a band from Sheffield, England, with the number one song from 1981. It's The Human League and Don't You Want Me, one of the greatest hits of all time on the Tuesday drive home. I'm Barry Weiss. Coming up November the 7th, Tom Cochran brings his White Hot Dark Horse Tour to Temple Garden Center in Moose Jaw. Tickets for that are on sale right now. And we've got Tom Cochran coming up on the radio for you in just a sec. A big sports day today. The NHL season opens up tonight with five games, including Montreal and Toronto tonight, and Vancouver and Edmonton. And the Major League Baseball playoffs begin today as well with the Wild Card Series. The first game started at noon today. I don't think the last one ends till about 11 o'clock tonight. So if you're a baseball fan, enjoy it. Unfortunately, no Toronto Blue Jays in the postseason this time around. Maybe next year.
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5: We are sitting at just after 3 o'clock on this Tuesday afternoon for Golden West Broadcasting. I am Tara Garcia, again live on location down at the Lyric Theater with your next chance to grab your 50-50 for change tickets in support of the Lyric and their Restore the Roar capital campaign to improve the facade on the front of the building. As I said, we'll be here until 5 o'clock today. You can come on down here, grab your tickets. If you're on your way to pick up the kids from school, maybe you're just getting off work and you're in the downtown area, make sure you stop by. Tickets are $1 for $20, $4 for $50, or $10 for $100. And again, this is all going towards the Lyric Theater and their Restore the Roar capital campaign. We're going to be doing that big grand prize draw coming up on October the 9th. Jackpot sitting at already over $11,000. And it's just going to keep growing right up until that big draw. And someone is going to be walking away with half that pot and, of course, feeling good about themselves, because they help support the Lyric. So make sure you come on down here, grab your tickets for 50-50 for change.
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18: Well, we have some beautiful weather to wrap up September and start the month of October, too. A mix of sun and cloud today with the wind gusting to 60 and a high of 21. Partly cloudy with a slight chance of showers overnight, a low of 7 tonight. Mainly cloudy tomorrow and a high of 14. And more sunshine and temperatures staying around the mid to high teens for the rest of this week. More weather details on the Canada West Harvest Center weather page on Swift Current Online.
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0: November the 7th, he and Amanda Marshall bring their White Hot Dark Horse Tour to the Temple Garden Center in Moose Jaw. That's Tom Cochran and No Regrets, and I'm Barry Weiss on the Tuesday Drive Home. Watch for kids in the school zones this afternoon. The Saskatchewan Rough Riders back at practice today, and they have got some work to do. The Riders have dropped two in a row, and if they don't beat Calgary this weekend, we'll be in a three-way tie with the BC Lions and the Calgary Stampeders with only three games left in the CFL regular season. So the time to start playing well is like right now. It's a big game coming up on Friday night at Mosaic in Regina. Kickoff is 7:30.
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2: Tara Garcia with you on this Tuesday afternoon, live on location down here at the Lyric Theater until 5 p.m. today with your next chance to come down and grab your 50-50 for change tickets in support of the Lyric and their Restore the War Capital campaign. 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It's November 13th and 14th. It's called Take a Chance on Us, a musical comedy wedding. And it's music set to ABBA, and you want to get your tickets early because they are already selling, and the tickets will include the show and dinner, and audience members are encouraged to dress for a wedding when they are attending this. 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So make sure you get your tickets to that, again, coming up November 13th and 14th here at the Lyric. 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
2: 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I'm going to have some more details about that coming up in the next break.
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12: Well, we have some beautiful weather to wrap up September and start the month of October, too. A mix of sun and cloud today with the wind gusting to 60 and the high of 21. Partly cloudy with a slight chance of showers overnight, a low of 7 tonight. Mainly cloudy tomorrow and the high of 14. And more sunshine and temperatures staying around the mid to high teens for the rest of this week. More weather details on the Canada West Harvest Center weather page on Swift Current Online.
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Saskatchewan's best music on the Tuesday Drive Home. Thanks for tuning in and happy Tuesday. I'm Barry Weiss, taking you back to 1980 off the album Against the Wind. Here's Bob Seger and Fire Lake.

0: I'm Kara Garcia, and here's what's coming up in news. Stewart Valley is now home to the largest helium field by output ever discovered in Canada, and Swift Current City Council has approved the purchase of a new Toro fairway mower for Chinook Golf Course.
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2: Good evening, I'm Tara Garcia. The business responsible for Canada's largest helium field announced a new project with the opening of what will now be an even larger field near Stuart Valley. Darcy Congdon, Community Development Director for the City of Swift Current, talks about the impact of North American Helium's project.
3: I think that's a pretty exciting opportunity, and we'll see where it goes, but they're obviously committing some time and energy and resources to grow that industry. Another thing kind of centrally located to Swift Current, if we can house that and support it and grow it and make it become part of our fabric, then I think it's a pretty positive too.
2: The operation is on stream as of September 20th. The City of Swift Current is moving ahead with the purchase of the new fairway mower for Chinook Golf Course, but tariffs are adding nearly $28,500 to the cost. City Council unanimously approved the $142,464 purchase Monday, while the City's budget had allocated $130,000. Mayor Al Bridle says the additional cost is coming directly from the federal tariffs.
4: I just want to make sure that our citizens realize this $28,500 is going directly to our federal government, and it's a direct cost to the citizens of Swift Current. That the only reason we're having is because our federal government decided to put tariffs on equipment coming from the states that we have to pay.
2: The city plans to delay delivery until spring of 2027 in hopes the tariffs are removed. Breast screening is being brought closer to home for residents in Shaunavon this week. The Saskatchewan Cancer Agency's mobile mammography unit is in the community providing screening services without the need for residents to travel to larger centers. Tammy Gebhardt, provincial manager for screening and prevention, says the mobile units serve 42 rural and northern communities across Saskatchewan.
5: We are supporting 42 rural and northern communities with the use of the mobile. So making it easier for women to get mammographies closer to their homes and much less travel.
2: Appointments can be booked by phone or at the Shaunavon Hospital and Care Center. Handmade goods, jewelry, decor, baking, treats, and novelty items are just a few of the more than 90 vendors at a seasonal trade show this weekend. Paige Farr, organizer of events by Scatterbrain, says admission is $7 for adults, free for ages 2 and under on Friday, and free for ages 12 and under Saturday and Sunday.
6: It's a handmade market where the people who take part are creators. They actually make their items that they sell. And they're all from across Canada. I have vendors from Ontario, Manitoba, Saskatchewan, Alberta, BC, all coming out to take part. I have 94 vendors who are going to be there. I have 3 people doing fundraisers as well. So it's going to be a great weekend.
2: The Pumpkin Spice Handmade Market will be held at the Stockade in Swift Current.
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7: I'm Colin Powers with a look at sports. Another big curling event is coming to Swift Current. Curling Canada announced today that the Swift Current Curling Club will host the 2027 Canadian Curling Club Championships. Curling Club President Melody Robertson says the event gives grassroots curlers a chance to compete on the national stage.
8: And this is really exciting because it takes it to that level where our afternoon leaguers, our evening leaguers, they have an opportunity to get on the big stage. We hosted the provincial ones last year and we went, this is something we'd love to see here at the national event, looking at our grassroots curlers and giving them that opportunity.
7: It will be the first time this event will be played in Saskatchewan and it will take place from November 23rd to 28th next year. Swift Current's Ethan Murdoch has been named the Western Canadian Baseball League's most outstanding Canadian. Murdoch had a standout final season with the Saskatoon Berries, hitting .358 with a .453 on-base percentage and a 1.069 OPS. He also recorded 82 hits, 17 doubles, 14 home runs, and 62 RBI in 55 games. The Berries went on to capture their first WCBL championship, and Murdoch is now with the Swift Current Broncos as their strength and conditioning coach. Now, speaking of the Broncos, there are several former Broncos players on the NHL opening night rosters as the new NHL season starts tonight. The Winnipeg Jets have the most Broncos alumni, with Adam Lowry serving as team captain, and goaltender Stuart Skinner, who helped lead Swift Current to a WHL championship in 2018, signing with the Jets as a free agent over the summer. Also from that 2018 team, forward Beck Malenstein is back with the Buffalo Sabres, and goalie Joel Hofer is on the opening night roster for the St. Louis Blues. Connor Geeky, who played with the Broncos in 2024, is on the roster for the Tampa Bay Lightning, and Jake DeBrusk, who was with the Broncos from 2013 to 2015, is back with the Vancouver Canucks, but he is questionable for tonight's opening game against the Edmonton Oilers. The Toronto Maple Leafs also host the Montreal Canadiens as part of a five-game opening night schedule. The Broncos return to action on Friday when they start their BC road swing in Victoria. Have a story tip or score to share? Let us know. Call 306-773-NEWS or click Submit News on Swift Current Online.
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9: And now a look at your five-day weather forecast. Tonight will begin as cloudy. There is a strong chance of showers overnight and a low of 6 degrees. Tomorrow will start with cloudy and a slim chance of showers in the morning, then turning to a mix of sun and cloud in the afternoon, reaching a high of 15. That same high is penciled in for Thursday with sunshine. Cloudy conditions return on Friday, high of 17, and then warms up a little bit more for the weekend, sunny and a high of 19. For up-to-the-minute information on news, weather, and sports, check out Swift Current Online or head on over to the Swift Current Online app.
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0: Hey, you know, my brother Gary is just about the biggest YouTube fan I know. They inspired him to see Joshua Tree National Park down in the States, and he also saw them at the Sphere in Las Vegas, which would have been so cool. It's just another reason I'm kind of jealous of my brother Gary sometimes. Thanks for tuning in this afternoon for the greatest hits of all time. We have more terrific memories coming up. Disco Queen Donna Summer in a few minutes and Genesis on the way as well. If you're going to Vegas or if you want to go and you need some extra scratch, how about the $65 million that's up for grabs in Lotto Max tonight? And if you believe in lucky numbers, and I don't know if you do, I think you'll like this story. A guy in Denver was going to some thoroughbred races, and for three straight nights before he went to the track, he dreamt of the number 5. All right. So he goes to the track, grabs a form. In the fifth race, the number 5 horse was named 5-5. So that's got to be a sign, right? He bets it all on 5-5. And sure enough, the horse comes in fifth.
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10: Tara with you on Golden West Broadcasting. We are down to our final hour down here at the Lyric Theater with your next chance to grab your 50-50 for change tickets in support of the Lyric and the Restore the Roar Capital campaign. You'll find us down here until 5 o'clock today. And if you can't make it down here today, you can, of course, get your tickets anytime from the Lyric during their office hours or during any of the events that they are holding. And they have a very fun event actually coming up in November. November 5th, it is called Canadian Steam, a comedy and music show with mildly sexy lumberjacks. Now, this is going to be a fantastic show, and Canadian Steam has rock stages at Just for Laughs. They've appeared on CBC's The Debaters, on Netflix and Amazon Prime as well, so going to be a hilarious show. You want to make sure you grab your tickets, and you can get your tickets and find out more information on the Lyric website. So make sure you check that out. And again, make sure you come on down and grab your 50-50 for change tickets in support of the Lyric and all the fantastic shows that they bring here to the community as well.
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13: And now a look at your five-day weather forecast. Tonight will begin as cloudy. There is a strong chance of showers overnight and a low of 6 degrees. Tomorrow will start with cloudy and a slim chance of showers in the morning, then turning to a mix of sun and cloud in the afternoon, reaching a high of 15. That same high is penciled in for Thursday with sunshine. Cloudy conditions return on Friday, high of 17, and then warms up a little bit more for the weekend, sunny and a high of 19. 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

0: Saskatchewan's best music. That's Aldo Nova. I'm Barry Weiss. Still lots of work to do on the farm this fall. Harvest numbers are well behind normal. Province-wide, about 41% of the crop is in the bin compared to the five-year average of around 82%. The major issue, of course, has been rain, particularly down in the southeast. It's just been way too wet. And on top of that, look at the price of diesel. Right now, it's about $2.66 a liter on average in Saskatchewan. Last year at this time, it was about $1.50 a liter. You put it all together and it makes things pretty stressful on the farm right now for the folks in the combine. Hopefully better days are ahead. We can't control the weather, but we'll tell you what it brings with your latest local forecast in just a moment and play you Prism after these.
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3: Hope you're enjoying your Tuesday afternoon for Golden West Broadcasting. I am Tara Garcia with you in our last hour live on location down at the Lyric Theater with your next chance to grab your 50-50 for change tickets in support of the Lyric and their Restore the War Capital campaign. We'll be down here till 5 p.m. today, so if you're just getting off work or maybe you're doing some errands downtown, make sure to stop by, grab your tickets. As a reminder, they are $1 for $20, $4 for $50, or $10 for $100, and we're going to be doing that grand prize draw coming up on October the 9th. And if you're looking for something fun to do tonight, there's a great event happening down here at the Lyric. It is called FYI. Now, the doors open at 7 p.m. and it runs from 7:30 till 9. It's interesting talks by local folks and it's free admission. Donations are welcome. They're going to have lots of different speakers, including Tommy Kirk talking about A World of Puppets, Pat Newberg going to be discussing the Swift Current Model Train Club, Hugh Henry talking about What About Bricks, Joan Foster talking about Crazy Over Quilts, and that's just a quick look at a few of the people that are going to be talking tonight. So again, if you're looking for something fun to do tonight, make sure you stop by and check out this great event here at the Lyric Theater.
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15: And now taking a look at your five-day weather forecast. Tonight will be partly cloudy. There is a strong chance of showers overnight, reaching a low of 6 degrees. High of 15 tomorrow with cloud cover to begin. A slim chance of showers sticking around for the morning. Then it'll be turning to a mix of sun and cloud in the afternoon. High of 15 again on Thursday with sunshine. Cloudy conditions return on Friday, reaching a high of 17. And then sunny conditions to begin the weekend on Saturday and a high of 19. For up-to-the-minute information or complete weather details at any time, check out the Swift Current Online app or head on over to Swift Current Online.
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0: I'm Kara Garcia, and here's what's coming up in news. Stewart Valley is now home to the largest helium field by output ever discovered in Canada, and Swift Current City Council has approved the purchase of a new Toro fairway mower for Chinook Golf Course.
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0: For Golden West Broadcasting, I am Tara Garcia, and we are wrapping up our time down here live on location at the Lyric Theater. 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And make sure you check out their calendar on the Lyric website. They got lots of fantastic shows coming up over the next little bit. Everything from musical performers to comedians. They even have a musical comedy dinner theater coming up in November. So lots of great entertainment coming here to the Lyric Theater. And if you want to get your 50-50 for change tickets, as I said, you can get them anytime here at the Lyric during their office hours, or head to the 50-50 for change Restore the Roar page on Swift Current Online. 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And make sure you get them before our big grand prize draw coming up on October the 9th.
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4: Good evening, I'm Tara Garcia. Stewart Valley is now home to the largest helium field by output ever discovered in Canada, a title previously held by a facility near Consol. Nicholas Snyder, Chairman and Chief Executive Officer of North American Helium, says that in a market where several of the world's large production complexes are damaged and shipping in some regions is constrained, Stewart Valley is a contracted supply they can count on. According to North American Helium, the company now has enough regional helium production to support construction of the first regional helium liquefier in Canada, expected to be built in Swift Current in coming years. Swift Current City Council has approved the purchase of a new Toro Fairway mower for Chinook Golf Course, but the city is hoping tariffs don't leave taxpayers on the hook for the full additional cost. The mower is being purchased for just over $142,000, including a 25% contingency for potential tariffs. The city initially delayed the purchase while hoping the tariffs on American golf equipment would be removed. Community Services General Manager Nicole Spence says the city is now moving ahead, but plans to wait until next spring for delivery.
5: At this time, this piece of equipment is physically here, but the reels are still in the States, so that's why there would still be a markup.
4: The Saskatchewan Cancer Agency's mobile mammography unit is making a stop in Shaunavon this week. The program provides breast screening to people who may otherwise have to travel significant distances to access the service. Tammy Gebhardt with the Saskatchewan Cancer Agency says regular screening can help identify changes early.
6: When we have those images and have those reference points, the radiologists are able to identify any changes and then get someone to diagnostic services in a very timely manner before it becomes something quite large.
4: Appointments can be made by phone call or visiting the Shaunavon Hospital and Healthcare Center. Events by Scatterbrain is gearing up for a second annual Pumpkin Spice Handmade Market coming up this weekend in Swift Current. Paige Farr, organizer of Events by Scatterbrain, says that the 94 vendors specialize in making their own products and are from across Canada.
7: It's $7 to get in. On Friday night, 2 and under is free. And then on Saturday and Sunday, 12 and under are free. You just grab a re-admission pass when you leave, and then you can come back the next day free of charge.
4: The show kicks off with a sip and shop from 5 p.m. to 9 p.m., while doors are open from 10 a.m. to 5 p.m. Saturday and 11 a.m. to 4 p.m. Sunday.
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9: I'm Colin Powers with a look at sports. The Swift Current Curling Club will play host to the 2027 Canadian Curling Club Championship, bringing the best teams from curling's grassroots across Canada. This adds to a long list of major curling events Swift Current has hosted over the years. Curling Club President Melody Robertson says they'll have recent experience to build on after hosting the Canadian Mixed Curling Championship in 2023.
10: We have many of the same people that worked with the Mixed Nationals in 2023, so we already have a great guideline to work with.
9: The Canadian Curling Club Championship will be on the Curling Club ice at Innovationplex from November 23rd to 28th next year. A Swift Current baseball product has capped his final WCBL season with some major hardware. Ethan Murdoch has been named the league's most outstanding Canadian after batting .358 with 14 home runs and 62 RBI for the Saskatoon Berries. Murdoch also helped Saskatoon win its first league championship in franchise history. He's now the strength and conditioning coach with the Swift Current Broncos. And as a new NHL season starts tonight, there are several former Swift Current Broncos on opening night rosters. The Winnipeg Jets have the most Broncos alumni, with Adam Lowry serving as team captain and goaltender Stuart Skinner, who helped lead Swift Current to a WHL championship in 2018, signing with the Jets as a free agent over the summer. Also from that 2018 team, forward Beck Malenstein is back with the Buffalo Sabres, and goalie Joel Hofer is on the opening night roster for the St. Louis Blues. Connor Geeky, who played with the Broncos in 2024, is on the roster for the Tampa Bay Lightning, and Jake DeBrusk, who was with the Broncos from 2013 to 2015, is back with the Vancouver Canucks, but he is questionable for tonight's opening game against the Edmonton Oilers. The Toronto Maple Leafs also host the Montreal Canadiens as part of a five-game opening night schedule. The Broncos return to action on Friday when they start their BC road swing in Victoria. The WHL is off until tomorrow when the Prince Albert Raiders host the Red Deer Rebels. And then the SJHL tonight, Humboldt hosts Kindersley and Millville entertains Flin Flon. From local news to local sports, we're here for your updates. 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
11: And now taking a look at your five-day weather forecast. Tonight will be partly cloudy. There is a strong chance of showers overnight, reaching a low of 6 degrees. A high of 15 tomorrow with cloud cover to begin. A slim chance of showers sticking around for the morning. Then it'll be turning to a mix of sun and cloud in the afternoon. High of 15 again on Thursday with sunshine. Cloudy conditions return on Friday, reaching a high of 17, and then sunny conditions to begin the weekend on Saturday and a high of 19. For up-to-the-minute information or complete weather details at any time, check out the Swift Current Online app or head on over to Swift Current Online.
12: After a slow start to the grain shipping year, CN Rail is reporting its first major ramp-up in shipments. According to Vice President Grain, David Shednovic, just over 750,000 tons of grain and processed grain products were shipped the week of September 20th.
13: I expect, and including with the harvest outlook here for this week, at least on the Western Prairies, we're going to see that standard peak demand through October now that we typically see, and that should stick. If you take a look at, harvest progress regionally and turn that into millions of tons of grain harvested, there's quite a bit. It's not consistent across regions, but there's enough to keep that flow going here.
12: Harvest delays the last number of weeks across the prairies had been limiting the availability of grain to ship, leading to slower than average movement up until last week. I'm Chris Sumner.

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1: The lines form before dawn outside the banks in Havana, Cuba. They stretch out of the building and line the sidewalks as people wait for hours, hoping they'll be able to withdraw money before the bank runs out of currency. In Cuba, there is a maximum daily withdrawal limit. No one may take with them more than 20,000 pesos, the equivalent of 28 USD on the black market exchange. The shortage of currency is partly because of soaring prices. Earlier this month, the Cuban government issued new 10 and 20,000 peso denominations. Officially, they say reforms are in the works, but will it come to pass? Will anything ever change in Cuba? The answer depends on who you ask. Most Cubans gave up hope long ago, but those who have put their trust in the living God have another kind of hope. And He always keeps His promises. I'm David Wolin at haventoday.org.
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4: Welcome to the Prairie Ag Wire for Tuesday, September 29th. I'm Chris Sumner. CN Rail is coming off grain shipment week number 8. That's the week of September 20th. And according to Assistant Vice President Grain David Chevnovic, it was the first big week of grain movement in Western Canada.
5: Yeah, sure thing. So we're recording this on September 28th, and everybody is very familiar, of course, with all the challenges that growers have been experiencing across big areas of the prairies, with harvest being well behind average. It's meant a slower ramp up in grain shipments by rail. It was just this past week, grain shipment week 8, week of September 20th, that CN saw its first big week for grain shipments, just over 750,000 tons of grain and processed grain products. And we expect that really through the balance of the month and into October, just like you'd see it in normal time of year, strong demand expected all the way through, given market conditions, and also given that customers were not able to ramp up their shipments as quickly as they would have liked, given the challenges associated with the harvest coming off.
4: So now that we're starting to see some grain get into the system and, of course, get into your car so it can be shipped to port and customers, do you expect that customers will get back to their regular patterns of, requesting and all that kind of approach? Because you had mentioned that there had been some canceled orders just because the grain wasn't there.
5: Grain customers place orders with the best of intentions. We take our preliminary orders on Tuesday and then see how the week goes. And by the time Friday comes around, you finalize the grain shipment program. A lot changes between Tuesday and Friday. Once you accept those orders and plan them, then you're getting into the shipment week. And again, customers are providing the best signal they can. They're placing the orders the way they need them for the grain that they need to ship to come in. And you get into the week of executing. And, well, what was planned versus what materializes can do very different things depending on harvest activity. You need the right spec to get in the rail car to go to port. All those things drive the level of customer cancellations. And we've seen that, not surprisingly, be higher than average over the past handful of weeks. Customers have been placing those orders. It's been, the numbers are there. But when you get to the final numbers, a number of those car orders shake out because of just stuff that happens, right? And most of it being driven by grain availability or lack thereof.
4: So based on the signals that you're seeing, David, and working under the assumption that at some point we're going to get a stretch of decent harvest weather here across Western Canada, Are you feeling like we could see things ramping up in a more consistent basis?
5: Yeah, I expect, and including with the harvest outlook here for this week, at least on the western prairies, that we're going to see that standard, you know, peak demand through October now that we typically see, and that should stick. There's enough harvest coming in. If you take a look at, you know, harvest progress regionally and turn that into millions of tons of grain harvested, I mean, there's quite a bit. It's not consistent across regions, but there's enough to keep that flow going here. Of course, you know, nobody can control the weather. I sure hope that the weather cooperates here on out for everybody out there and that we have an open October. But yeah, based on normal weather, if there was ever such a thing, which we haven't exactly been experiencing, it'll be strong demand for grain movement right through October here.
4: Now, beyond the challenges that we know are a part of harvest when it comes to weather, is there anything else that you're seeing in system right now or out of system, David, that may provide some or lead to some challenges for grain movement as we go toward this final quarter of the year?
5: That's a broad question around, you know, all of the factors that affect the end-to-end grain supply chain. I think it's fair to say that with a much more diverse product mix this year, generally that leads to a slowing down of the supply chain. And what I mean by that is when you're trying to blend to, you know, export vessel spec and you got to get this train and that train and the next train all there together to blend to make the spec, that can cause a lot of complexity around execution in the supply chain. We're going to see what kind of weather we get and how early winter comes. Right now, our execution has been great from a cycle time perspective. These are probably the fastest cycles we've been turning in 10 years. So taking the resources that you've got and spinning them as fast as you can, that creates capacity. You got to have the ports being able to keep up as well to be able to take advantage of that. And that's also subject to change too. You know, we haven't experienced any major mainline disruptions, anything of that nature, because that puts a big cramp into things when you're really busy and those, you know, always expect the unexpected.
4: I'll wrap up with this, David, and I do say this somewhat tongue in cheek, but I know there's definitely more than a grain of fact to it. And, you know, from a grain movement perspective, really winter can stay away as long as we possibly could hold off, particularly going through those passes in the mountains so that we could assist in, you know, just getting things where it needs to go.
5: CN will be filing its winter plan here shortly with the Minister of Transport. It details all of the action items that CN can take to mitigate the impact of extreme cold, you know, avalanche risks in the mountains, all those things. Minus 40 is minus 40 at the end of the day. It affects every aspect of the supply chain from getting the truck started to having the right conditions for folks loading grain in the country to be able to operate, especially around extreme wind chill. And then it's a steel on steel business. And when you have that moving grain by rail, things are going to wear out and break. And we try to take all the actions we can to mitigate those impacts.
4: David Chednovic is Assistant Vice President Grain for CN Rail, joining us with an update on grain movement in Western Canada at the conclusion of Grain Shipment Week number 8. For Prairie Ag Wire, I'm Chris Sumner.
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7: And now a look at your 5-day weather forecast. Tonight will begin as cloudy. There is a strong chance of showers overnight and a low of 6 degrees. Tomorrow will start with cloudy and a slim chance of showers in the morning, then turning to a mix of sun and cloud in the afternoon, reaching a high of 15. That same high is penciled in for Thursday with sunshine. Cloudy conditions return on Friday, high of 17, and then warms up a little bit more for the weekend, sunny and a high of 19. 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
3: I moved here earlier this year to be with my partner and his kids. I don't have the lifetime of memories connected to the Lyric that many people in this community do. People like Wyatt Eckert at P3A Architecture grew up with the Lyric as part of their community story. I've had the opportunity to become involved with the Lyric at P3A. From a building perspective, I see what needs to be repaired. From a community perspective, I see something worth preserving. I've always loved music, theater, and the arts. I've attended concerts and family recitals at the Lyric, and every time I walk through the doors, I'm reminded of how important places like this are. The Lyric is more than just a historic building. It's where local talent is showcased, where stories are shared, and where memories are made. Supporting the Lyric isn't just about restoring a facade. It's about preserving a piece of Swift Current's history, ensuring future generations can continue to enjoy arts, culture, and connection right here in Southwest Saskatchewan.
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0: the Apostle Paul pleaded for it. Christ himself prayed for it. But Christians seem to be further from unity than ever before. Today on Turning Point, Dr. David Jeremiah turns to the fourth chapter of Ephesians to underscore the importance of being unified as believers. How can you contribute to church unity? Stay tuned as David introduces today's vital message, the oneness of our faith.
1: And thank you so much for joining us today. We're so grateful for the opportunity that we have to visit with you each day. Many of you have listened to Turning Point most of your life. I have people come and tell me they started listening and they tell me how old they are, and they've been with us almost the entire time Turning Point has been on the air. And we're so grateful for your presence and for your fellowship. And I am so privileged to be your teacher. I look forward to these opportunities to open the Word of God with you. And we do it every day right here on the radio. Today, we're going to begin 2 days of discussion on the unity of the church. The message is called The Oneness of Our Faith, and it's based upon Ephesians chapter 4. How important is it to God that we have unity with each other? Unity is not just everybody agreeing to agree no matter what they believe. Unity is based upon the unity of doctrine and truth in Jesus Christ. And we're going to talk about it today and tomorrow, and we'll get to it in just a moment. Don't forget, your time is running out to get the calendar for 27. Each year, Turning Point produces a beautiful wall calendar. Some people say, well, those have gone out of fashion. No, they haven't. People love this calendar. It's one of the most often requested resources that we have here at Turning Point. Everybody wants the calendar. And you can get your copy of the 27 calendar mailed right to your home. All you have to do is send a gift of any size to Turning Point today. You'll get the information on how to do that at the end of the broadcast, but your gift will press the button that sends the calendar to your home. And we thank you for the opportunity of making this available to you. It's a 14-month calendar. It begins in November. That's why we advertise it in September. You need to take advantage of this. You've just got a couple of days left, and we have a calendar just for you. It's yours for the asking when you send a gift of any size to Turning Point. Thank you for making this a priority in your life. And now, here is part one of The Oneness of Our Faith. It was the fall of 2020, and we were in the midst of COVID. I don't know if you remember this or not, but Burger King posted a message on its social media account with this surprising header: order from McDonald's. As you know, Burger King and McDonald's are corporate rivals on a grand scale, right up there with Coke and Pepsi, Ford and Chevy, and Amazon and Walmart. So what in the world was going on? Well, the pandemic was difficult for many restaurant workers, many employees of service industries who often needed to go to work to maintain their paychecks, and many of them worked in industries that were hit especially hard by lockdowns and people feeling afraid to go out. So Burger King was recommending that their customers step up by supporting local restaurants and their employees, even those at McDonald's. We never thought we'd be asking you to do this, read the statement, but restaurants are employing thousands of staff really needing your support at the moment. So if you want to help, I mean really help, keep treating yourself to tasty meals through home delivery, takeaway, or drive-through. Getting a Whopper is always best, but ordering a Big Mac is not so bad. That was actually published. I remember when that happened. I think they even gave out some little cards where you could go and use those cards to buy food at somebody else's restaurant. I have to tell you that if Burger King and McDonald's can get along with each other, so can we. Amen? And it's a sad commentary, if you want to know the truth, that since the beginning of modern Christianity, we are often known more for our disagreements than we are for our unity. We seem to have a hard time getting along with each other, and I want to talk about that today because that's what Paul is writing about in this book. In his book on church unity, Paul Bilheimer said this: the most important, momentous, crucial, but the most ignored, neglected, and unsolved problem that has faced the church from its infancy to the present throbbing moment is the problem of disunity. The continuous and widespread fragmentation of the church has been the scandal of the ages. It has been Satan's master strategy. The sin of disunity probably has caused more souls to be lost than all other sins combined. Possibly more than anything else, it is the one thing that binds the hands of the Holy Spirit and thwarts his work of convincing of sin, righteousness, and judgment. What a picture of the church. We all probably have our stories. Maybe you've come from a church that was blown apart by disunity. And understanding this helps us to comprehend why Jesus prayed this prayer. Now watch this. On the night before his crucifixion, this was the prayer that Jesus prayed. I pray that they will all be one, just as you and I are one. As you are in me, Father, and I am in you. May they experience such perfect unity that the world will know that you sent me and that you love them as much as you love me. That was Jesus' prayer on the night before he died on the cross. And Jesus wasn't the only one who was concerned about this. When Paul wrote his letters in the New Testament, some of the prison epistles and the other letters, if you go through these letters and you look for it, you will find some kind of unity message in almost every epistle. But the one that is the best commentary on unity in the whole Bible is the passage that is before us today in Ephesians. Notice Paul's plea for unity in verse 1 of chapter 4. He said, I therefore, the prisoner of the Lord, beseech you to walk worthy of the calling with which you are called. The book of Ephesians, as you know, is a book that was written by Paul while he was a prisoner in the Roman prison. But look at the language he uses in verse 1. He doesn't call himself a prisoner of Rome. He doesn't call himself a prisoner of Nero. He says, I'm a prisoner of the Lord. In other words, the Lord put me here. I am here under the direction of the Lord. I'm a prisoner of the Lord. And some people wonder why he would say that. I think he said it to give credibility to his own message that he's about to give. He is in chains in prison, and his heart is burdened for the unity of the church. So he writes to the church in Ephesus with this powerful message. He says, I want you to be unified. And he goes on to talk about this. He says, I'm the prisoner of the Lord, and I beseech you that you walk worthy of your calling with which you were called. That's a really powerful statement. He said, Ephesian believers, you have been called by God to be a Christian. You're Christians. You have received the calling. That's what it means. You are now called Christians because Christ came and invaded your life. Now he says, listen, you're Christians, but learn how to walk worthy of who you are. You're a Christian. In other words, don't do things that are not Christian. Don't do things that violate who you are. When I was growing up, I used to go to some summer camps. And before we'd go to camp, I remember this pretty vividly. My mom would sit me down and she would say, David, now you're going to camp. While you're there, I want you to remember who you are. Now, she wasn't worried about my losing my identity as a person. She understood what I came to understand, and that was, you're a Christian. Behave like one. Or perhaps she might have been saying, your dad is a pastor. Behave like a pastor. Well, no, she probably wouldn't say that. But essentially, my mom was reminding me that my actions didn't affect just me. I was a representative of Christ. I was a representative of the Jeremiah family. I was a representative of my father's church. I needed to remember these associations. I needed to walk in a way that was worthy when I was outside of my mother's supervision. Walk worthy of the calling with which you have been called. Have you ever thought about that? Hey, I'm a Christian. I'm not going to do that. That's not worthy of who I am. I saw a woman this week comfort someone who was in sadness. And that woman showed me more about herself in the moment I observed than in all the other things I had seen her do. When you do things that are so patently Christian, you send such a powerful message to the people who are watching. Paul says, the reason I want you to be walking in unity is because that's who you are. That's fitting for Christians to do that. Now, in case we don't know what that means, he's going to give us some points of unity. In fact, I don't know if you've noticed in this verse, there's a repetition of a word, and the word is one, O-N-E. It's in the passage of Ephesians 4, 4 through 6. It's in that passage seven times. Let me tell you something about Bible study. When you see something repeated, take note. This passage is about one, oneness, unity. The Bible says that you're to be unified because you're in one body. That's the first unity. What does that mean? Well, here's what it means. When you become a Christian, when you accept Jesus Christ as your Savior, according to the Bible, you become part of everybody else who's a Christian throughout the whole wide world. That's called the universal church, sometimes referred to as the invisible church. That's the big church. Everybody's a Christian, no matter where you come from, what your background is. If you've accepted Jesus Christ, you are a bona fide brother or sister with every other Christian in the world. You know what? That's why when you travel and you meet somebody and they have a distinctiveness about them, you just say, "Are you a Christian?" And half the time they are. They have your DNA. They're part of your family. Paul said, one of the unities we have is that we are all in one body. The Bible says that any person who accepts Jesus Christ as their Savior becomes a part of the body of Christ. So if you're a Christian, you are not a Christian alone. In other words, there's no Presbyterian body, there's no Baptist body, there's no Charismatic body, there's no Protestant body or Catholic body. There's one body. And you become a part of that body when you receive Jesus Christ as your Savior. That makes you part of this incredible unity. Paul says, celebrate the fact that you're in one body. And then he adds, and there is one Spirit. He says there's not just one body, there's one Spirit. Did you know there are not multiple versions of the Holy Spirit? There's no Holy Spirit for America, Holy Spirit for Africa, another Holy Spirit for Asia. There's only one Holy Spirit. And there's not a Holy Spirit for each denomination either. If you are a Christian, the Holy Spirit lives within you. Paul wrote in 1 Corinthians 12, "For by one Spirit we were all baptized into one body, whether Jews or Gentiles, whether slaves or free, and we have been made to drink into one Spirit." The Holy Spirit, ladies and gentlemen, resides in every believer. A lot of things happen to you when you get saved you're probably not aware of, but let me tell you. When you accept Jesus Christ as your personal Savior, the Holy Spirit immediately comes to indwell your being. He lives within you. Where does the Holy Spirit live today? He lives in believers. He doesn't live out in space. You know what I know? When the rapture comes and all the church is taken away, the Holy Spirit exits this globe. That's one of the reasons all hell breaks loose in the tribulation. There's no restraining influence left. The Holy Spirit is gone. Because the Holy Spirit lives in us. When you become a Christian, you get the Holy Spirit. You are in one body made up of all believers. Celebrate that. You have one Spirit living in you who lives in every other body. You have the DNA of the Holy Spirit. And then he says there's one hope. Now this is not, "I wish it were so hope." This is, "I know it is so hope." Paul says that every one of us in the body of Christ who has one Spirit living within us, we have one central hope. What is that hope? The return of Jesus Christ to receive us unto himself. The Bible says there are two things about this hope. One is the hope of the resurrection. The other is the hope of the return. The hope of the resurrection is for those of you who have loved ones who've already died and they're Christians. They're in their grave. And you know what the Bible says? When Jesus comes back, they're going to go up first. And you're going to come up after them. I have an old friend who said that's because they got 6 feet further to go, but I don't think that's the reason. They're going to go up first, and then the Bible says, and then we shall be joined together with them. That is the hope of every Christian. That's why when Christians die, there's always sadness, but there's not despair. We know that death is not the end. It's the beginning of a new existence and ultimately a glorious existence with the Lord Jesus Christ. So here's what Paul is saying. Here's what I want you to know. He says, we're one. There's oneness in our faith. We have one body we're all in. We have one Spirit who lives within us, and we're all looking for the same thing because we're Christians, so we know that Jesus has promised that he is coming back. Here's the next one. He says, there's one body, one Spirit, one hope, and there's one Lord. Now I want to pause here for just a moment and give this one a little extra time. One Lord. There's just one. Not many. Just one. I know some of you people hear folks say to you when you go to work, "Well, I have my God and you have your God." No, there's not many gods. There's one God and one Lord. He's not one among many. And I'm going to prove it to you in a very interesting way. If you go to Rome today, one of the buildings that still is pretty much intact is the Pantheon. Now, let me take that apart. The word pan means all, and theos means God. The Pantheon is a place for all gods. And if you walked into that building, you would see shelves where the different pagan gods have been placed. And when the Romans would go and fight against another nation, they would bring back captives when they won, but they would also bring back all of their gods. Guess what they did with them? They put them in their pantheon. The Romans had this deal. If you get enough gods, there's going to be one there for everybody and for everything you're going through. Go find the god for this and god for that. The problem is, there's only one God. Now, let me ask you this question. Do you know why the Christians were killed by the Romans? Romans were angry at Christians because they were Christians. In fact, the Romans were very accepting of other religions based upon their pantheon. But the Romans came to the Christians who said Jesus Christ is our Lord, and they wanted to put their Lord in the pantheon, and the Christians said, we're not putting our God on the same shelf with Jupiter and Juno. No, he's one Lord. He's not among many lords. He's not going in the pantheon. And they fed the Christians to the lions. They fed the Christians not because they were Christians, but because they said there is one Lord. Now, I need to tell you, that's a hard saying today. Everybody wants to be, you know, kind and let's all get along and all that. And your God is as good as my God. No, I mean, I hate to say this, but the Bible doesn't teach that. The Bible says that there's one Lord. One Lord. That's it. The Bible says there's one man between God and us, and that man is Christ Jesus. And Jesus himself said this. He said, I am the way, I am the truth, I am the life. Now, in case you don't understand that, he added another sentence. No man comes to the Father except through me. You say, isn't that kind of hard line? Well, I just want to be what the Bible says I should be. The Bible says that's true. There are not many religions that lead to the same place. If you want to go to heaven, you have to find Jesus Christ and accept him as your Savior. He is the only way to heaven. And the Bible says when you're a Christian and you come to grips with that, now you can celebrate the fact that you're in one body with all the other Christians. You got one Holy Spirit living in your heart. You got one hope that heaven is coming, and you have one Lord, the Lord Jesus Christ, who is, the Bible says, one day every knee will bow and every tongue confess that Jesus Christ is Lord to the glory of God the Father. We have one Lord. Amen? So, then he says, we have one faith. Oh, you say, Pastor, there are many faiths. No, that's not what he's talking about. He's saying, as Christians, we have one faith. What is our faith? We have this book that instructs us to do what we need to do. This book will tell you how to get to heaven, and it will also tell you how to get along on your way to heaven. This is God's book of instruction. You want to know how to live the Christian life, you got to read this book. You want to know how to be successful and prosperous as a Christian businessman, you got to read this book. You want to be a good, godly Christian parent, you'll find some great things in this book. All the things you need to be a Christian is in your book, the Bible, and that's your faith. And there's only one. I mean, there's a lot of different versions of the Bible, like the King James and the New King James and the New International. I preach from the New King James. And people ask me, why do I do that? And I tell them, because I want to. This is the Bible I read. I grew up on the King James, and when my father was in the last years of his life, he was on the committee that drafted the New King James, getting rid of some of the words that antiquity has lost meaning for. And I've loved this translation of the Bible. I don't say there aren't any others, but this is what I study when I'm trying to figure out what is my faith. And Jude tells us that our faith has been once for all delivered to the saints. What does that mean? We have everything God wants us to know. If somebody comes along and says to you, I know this is not in the Bible, Pastor. Whoa. If it's new, it's not true when it comes to your faith. Because God has said everything he's going to say about our faith in between the two covers of this book we call the Bible. So he says there's one body. If you're a Christian, you're in this universal church. There's one Holy Spirit. The third person of the Trinity lives within your heart if you're a Christian. There's one hope. If you believe what God says, you know that one day you're going to go to heaven. If he comes back before you die, you're going up in the rapture. If he comes back after you die, you're going up in the resurrection. And he says there's one Lord, not many, just one. And there's one faith, that's the Bible. And there's one baptism, and boy, I'm going to stop here and talk to you for a minute. You're probably thinking there's many kinds of baptisms. Maybe you come from a different tradition. You know, I know of several kinds of baptism. Some people get sprinkled, and some people get poured. They actually pour water on them. And some people are dunked. That's what they call our baptism. And you know what? back in the Midwest, there are some churches that practice this doctrine, triune immersion. You know what that is? Triune means three. When you get baptized once for the Father, once for the Son, and once for the Holy Spirit, you come out dried as a prune, but you get baptized. Now, baptism is a very important thing, and I'm not making light of it at all. I remember when I first started in the ministry, I discovered that there are a lot of things I needed to know that they didn't teach me in seminary. Nobody ever taught me to baptize anybody. I mean, I feel sorry for the first people I baptized. Well, I want to tell you about this woman who was the first lady I ever baptized. I don't think she'd get mad at me because we joke about this now since we still know each other. She was the thinnest woman I ever met in my life. I mean, she was absolutely almost not there. But I didn't understand. When you put people in the water, you got to bring them back up, and her feet wouldn't go down. They floated on top. Ladies and gentlemen, I floated her out of the baptistry to the other side. She'll never let me forget that, ever. I remember baptizing a guy that I had led to Christ. He was a former football player. He weighed 350 pounds. When I put him in the water displacement baptized the whole choir. I mean, it was unbelievable. So I've been through some baptism experiences. Now, baptism is so important in the Bible because it's the first command that is given to every person who becomes a Christian. And it is also commanded when you preach, go into all the world and preach the gospel, baptizing those who believe. That's what the scripture says. When I was growing up in my daddy's church, here's what they did. When it was time for a baptism, somebody would come in for this way. They had two ways. And when they got into baptism, my father would say, "Do you believe in Jesus?" "Yeah." "Are you trusting him for eternal life?" "Yes." "I baptize you in the name of the Father, Son, and Holy Spirit." And they're gone. They never said a word. But here's what I found out, ladies and gentlemen. When you got baptized in the New Testament, it was the line of demarcation for your faith. If you were just a Christian, you wouldn't get in trouble. But if you were a baptized Christian, you were a target. Because in baptism in the New Testament, they didn't baptize in a warm pool with a bunch of Christians watching. Their baptisms took place in the center of town, in a creek or a river or whatever was there, and they stood before their whole pagan culture telling them that they had become a Christian in one Lord. They had put their faith. And from that moment on, they were targeted. But there's no reason for us not to get baptized when it's God's first word to us. You say, if I don't get baptized, am I going to heaven? Absolutely. The thief on the cross was saved. He didn't get baptized, and he went right to paradise. Baptism doesn't save you. It's the outward expression of your faith. But it's important, and we have somehow allowed it to get pushed down. I'll tell you the truth. I'd rather have one baptism in every service where a man or woman, young man or young woman, gets up and says, "This is how I became a Christian, and I've come here to be baptized," than to have 50 people running through the water as fast as they can just to say they were baptized. Ladies and gentlemen, baptism is important. If you're not baptized, it doesn't mean you're a lesser quality of Christian. Some of you aren't baptized because you didn't know it was important. But the Bible says it is. If the early Christians could stand in the middle of their town and preach the gospel with their testimony in front of all the pagan people who didn't like them and ultimately wanted to kill them, by the grace of God, we can stand up in front of a bunch of our friends in the Christian church and say, "I'm being baptized to tell you I am a Christian." Amen.
2: Amen. And you know what? That's what happens almost every week at Shadow Mountain in one of our services. Somebody gives their testimony, and at the end of the testimony, they say, "And I'm here to tell you that I am a Christian." When we do that, something happens in our hearts. We are solidified in our faith, and the testimonies are such a blessing to all of us. I've often told people I could give the invitation after the baptism, and I think many people would come to Christ because the invitation is an invite to what they just told us they have. Friends, don't forget to be with us tomorrow as we conclude this month together. And.

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